0: story about George Washington. Apparently, he was an animal lover and a gentleman. During the aftermath of the Battle of Germantown, American soldiers found a small terrier. The dog's collar identified its owner as the British general occupying Philadelphia. George Washington ordered the dog to be cared for. It was fed, brushed, kept safe before being returned under a flag of truce. You can learn a lot from politicians and their love for dogs. And then there's this guy.
1: Sit down!
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2: Hi there, I'm Matt McDonald. The Treasurer is rejecting claims changes to negative gearing and capital gains tax are behind another fall in house prices. According to Cotality, house prices are down another 0.7% nationally, but Jim Chalmers has told the ABC there are a range of factors driving that.
3: For example, interest rate movements earlier this year, higher fuel costs that we've been talking about, the hit to confidence from the war in the Middle East, as well as changes in the budget.
2: Meantime, the Treasurer's warned petrol companies not to treat motorists like mugs following the end of the fuel excise discount overnight. He's asked the ACCC to step up its monitoring of petrol prices. Former broadcaster Alan Jones has arrived at a Sydney court for the opening day of his trial. Jones is facing 20 charges of indecent assaults and two of sexual touching against six men over almost two decades. Two Australian-owned helicopters have collided while fighting wildfires in Greece. Two people, a Dane and a Greek, were killed while two others survived. The choppers had been leased from a Queensland aviation company. And Australia's wrapped up the Com Games with another five gold medals on the final day. Our athletes will be bringing home 70 gold medals. That compares to the 80 gold won on the Gold Coast in 2018, when there were about 60 more events than there were in Glasgow. New South Wales Origin coach Laurie Daly has confirmed he won't be returning to the role. After clinching this year's series, Daly is stepping down. He's told Sky Sports it's been an honour and a privilege.
4: When I accepted the role, I committed to giving it everything I had for 2 years. I did that wholeheartedly, and I just feel like now's the right time for someone else to have the opportunity to lead this great state.
2: And a potential clue into where Lions star Lachie Neal could end up at next year after he reportedly toured Collingwood's facilities on the weekend. The Pies could be said to offer him a deal worth $3 million over 3 years. That's the latest news and sport.
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6: Partly cloudy across Mackay and the Whitsundays today with a top of 23 for Mackay, Pioneer Valley and Proserpine, Ellie Beach 22, and back to mostly sunny days as of tomorrow through till Thursday.
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cheers to those moments in music you just have to crank up. 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

0: On your Feel Good Workday, it's Andrew filling in for Campo, who's away this week. Yeah, the title track of Elton John's biographical musical drama of 2019. It was a great film, wasn't it? Elton played, of course, by Welsh actor Taron Egerton, with a few wardrobe alterations.
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0: Unlike Elton's. 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

0: It's your feel-good work day. I tell you what, the Aussies are feeling good too. What an effort over in Glasgow. The closing ceremony yesterday, did you watch it? 170 medals in total for Australia, leading the medal tally. 70 gold, 45 silver and 55 bronze. Way ahead of England coming in second and Canada third. Well done to the Aussies. Hey, coming up, a UK group who last year, their reunion tour, grossed them more than 405 million Aussie dollars, which equates to about 300 million. Pounds. I'm talking about Oasis. They're up next on your Feel Good Workday.
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5: Hi there, I'm Matt McDonald. The Treasurer has all but ruled out bringing back the fuel excise discount should petrol prices get out of hand again. The discount

0: Ended last night with motorists expected to pay $2.20 a litre for unleaded within the next week. Jim Chalmers has told the ABC the policy won't be making a return.
1: That's not something that we've been considering, bringing back, you know, reintroducing this at some future point. Obviously, we keep all of our policies under review, particularly when there's this much uncertainty in the world, but it's not our intention to bring it back.
0: Former broadcaster Alan Jones has been met by a massive media scrum as he arrived for the opening day of his long-awaited trial in Sydney. Jones is facing 20 charges of indecent assault and two of sexual touching. More than 70 witnesses are expected to be called during the trial. Donald Trump claims the attack he was planning on Iran would have been the biggest since World War II. The president called off the strikes, claiming a new deal was imminent. Speaking on Air Force One, Trump says the attack would have been huge.
2: We had an attack that would be the biggest attack since World War II, and it would have been disastrous for them, and they didn't want us to do it.
0: Australia's golden girl Delta Goodrum has put on a stunning performance at the closing ceremony of the Comm Games in Glasgow this morning, capping off what's been a hugely successful Games for the Aussies. We scored another 5 gold medals on the final day, taking our overall total to 70 gold. More praise is being heaped on interim Carlton coach Josh Fraser after it was revealed his father passed away on Thursday. Fraser still led the side to a huge win over Brisbane on Saturday night and will now be given some time off this week to be with family. And New South Wales has wasted no time appointing a new Origin coach after Laurie Daly confirmed he won't return to the role. Nine reports assistant coach Matt King has already agreed to a 2-year deal, beating out fellow assistant coaches Boyd Cordner and Brett White for the job. That's the latest in news and sport.
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5: Partly cloudy across the kind of wet Sundays today with a top of 23 for Mackay, Pioneer Valley and Proserpine, Ellie Beach 22, and back to mostly sunny days as of tomorrow through till Thursday.
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0: 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We're going to head back to the late 90s too with the lady they called the Queen of Country Pop and her song all about self-empowerment.
1: I didn't realize it would have so much impact on others and that so many other people related to this, but I was a very late bloomer. 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

0: We're going totally 80s next hour. The 80s lunch on the way with that one-hit wonder from the mid-80s. Dead or Alive, they're on the way. And some Fleetwood Mac. It's the 80s lunch up next.
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6: Hey, I'm Brooke Seychelle. Anti-gambling advocates have told a parliamentary inquiry the government's proposed reforms don't go far enough. The government plans to further restrict gambling ads, including its sporting grounds, as well as banning betting companies sponsoring teams. Tim Costello from the Alliance for Gambling Reform says it falls short.
7: We think that this legislation can be strengthened, but at the moment, it does not meet the Prime Minister's tests. It certainly doesn't meet what the public has desired.
6: The Treasurer has put petrol companies on notice following the end of the fuel excise discount. Jim Chalmers has written to the ACCC asking to step up its scrutiny of prices and warning servos and suppliers that the regulator will be watching them like a hawk. One Nation's moved past Labor to become Australia's most popular party, according to a Redbridge poll. It now has 31% of the primary vote, ahead of the government's 29 and the coalition's 22. Shadow Foreign Minister Ted O'Brien admitting on Nine the LNP still has a long way to go.
8: I'm encouraged by, you know, some improvements in this morning's poll, but again, it's not something we take too seriously. We just got to focus on what matters, and that's the Australian people.
6: Overseas, New Zealand has been rocked by an earthquake in the country's northeast. The 5.7 magnitude quake hit

0: Last night, there's no reports of major damage or injuries. And the Comm Games in Glasgow have come to a close, Australia finishing on top with 70 gold medals. In sport, the Crows have made light work of Essendon, winning by 72 points. That gives them a handy percentage boost as well, which sees them move into fourth spot. The Suns have suffered their 10th straight loss after letting the game slip against the D's to go down by 9 points. Meanwhile, Richmond beat West Coast by 11. And in the NRL, the return of Adam Dewey wasn't enough for the West Tigers, who have gone down to the Eels by 16 points to 13 last night. That's the latest in news and sport.
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3: Partly cloudy across Mackay to Whitsundays today with a top of 23 for Mackay, Pioneer Valley and Proserpine, Ellie Beach 22, and back to mostly sunny days as of tomorrow through till Thursday.
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0: It's the 80s lunch with some Jacksons. A metal as anything coming up soon. Going to head back to the mid-80s too with Bryan Adams and a song title that mentioned 16 years earlier.
1: It did okay when it first came out, but it sort of came and went. And then in the 90s, it had kind of a resurgence. That moment ended up being a catalyst for it.
0: Summer of 69 on the way on your 80s lunch.
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G'day, it's Gareth from iHeart's Your News Now podcast with your news headlines. We're being reassured petrol won't return to the sky-high prices seen at the start of the war in the Middle East as the fuel excise discount comes to an end. A former NRL player has told a Senate inquiry he was offered drugs by betting companies at the height of his gambling addiction. And more gold for Australia to round out the Comm Games in Glasgow. 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

0: Hey, after one, we continue your feel-good workday. Karina's in. She's got some Billy Ocean, The Cars, Backstreet Boys too. Hope you get through your Monday. I'll catch you tomorrow from 10 for your feel-good workday.
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12: Hey, I'm Brooke Seychell. The Treasurer insists the fuel excise discount was always meant to be temporary. The discount ended last night, with petrol prices tipped to get to $2 a litre for unleaded this week, while diesel's likely to hit $2.60. Jim Chalmers has told the ABC it's the right time to end it.
13: The excise relief has played a really important role in taking some of the edge off these cost of living pressures, but we can't afford to continue it forever.
12: Australia's bird flu epidemic continues to rise, with 74 cases of the H5 strain now confirmed across the country. The CSIRO has also confirmed our first mass mortality event after numerous sick and dead birds were found in South Australia. Former NRL player Luke Bateman has told an inquiry into gambling reform that betting companies would offer to get him illicit drugs while he was in the grip of a gambling addiction. The two-day inquiry into the proposed reforms has kicked off in Canberra. Bateman has told the hearing companies would go to great lengths to keep him gambling.
14: There were times where I would be flown interstate and taken to, you know, race days, put in marquees with alcohol and food provided all day, things like that. But also, before getting there, your VIP manager would offer you, go, hey, mate, what drugs do you want? We'll organise that for you. We'll have that ready for you when you get here.
12: And the new Spider-Man movie has delivered the biggest opening weekend at the Australian box office since 2019, grossing over $30 million.

0: in 4 days. That's second only to the opening of fellow Marvel movie Avengers Endgame. In sport, the Demons have held on to sixth spot, edging the Suns by 9 points in a thriller on the Gold Coast. Coach Stephen King says they showed the kind of resilience needed for September.
1: I think every club has something to play for. Their last game of the year, we knew they were going to come out and throw a punch to finish. And I hope now we've got, you know, bigger and better things on our horizon, but sometimes the game gives you opportunities, but you've got to go and grab it yourself.
0: And Blues coach Laurie Daly has confirmed he won't be returning to the role next year. That's the latest in news and sport.
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5: Choosing a couple of scattered showers around for the rest of today. Getting down to 12 overnight. It's going to be nice and cool tomorrow morning. And then a sunny Tuesday on our hands. Top of 23 degrees. And Wednesday looking sunny, 23. Same for Thursday, although slightly warmer with a top of 24. Here on Mackay on the Wit Sundays 4MK, Andrew is back tomorrow morning and after 7 playing Beat the Meat. 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

0: Billy Ocean here on the Feel Good Work Day, just having a gas bag with Claudette, who is listening at work this afternoon. How is your Monday going?
1: Oh, I'm going well. It's Monday.
0: Yes.
1: So beginning of the week.
0: I know, right. How was your weekend? What'd you get up to?
1: Oh, mowed the lawns, just house admin.
0: Yeah,
1: you know.
0: Well, I was away, so no, I actually don't. I didn't do any house admin, Claudette. Well, I'm glad you're having a wonderful Monday afternoon with us here on the Feel Good Work Day. I've got an American band lined up to play next that got together in the mid-60s and were originally called something crazy. What was it again? Ah, Snoopy and the Sopwith Camels. You'll never guess what band I'm about to play for you.
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0: That's Duran Duran here on the Feel Good Workday. Karina with you this afternoon. Got a lovely message from Verena earlier on today and a nice little picky that went with it as well. She's currently doing art classes and trying to paint her cat in watercolours. Not her actual cat, the canvas of her cat, Teddy. And she said, though, that he's not a very good model. She's had to try and do most of it off pictures because the cat keeps moving around. It's understandable. I'm not sure that many cats are used to being models for paintings. But anyway, lovely to hear from you. Glad you're enjoying the Feel Good Workday while you're doing your painting. My mother-in-law, Jill, she's an excellent painter. She goes to art classes as well and all sorts of different, and drawings as well. I think some people have it. Then there's me. In the next few minutes, I've got the amazing Aussie rock band Cold Chisel. I think this is a fascinating song because the songwriter was Don Walker and he said he made a conscious attempt to write a hit single. And he did. And I'm going to play it for you next.
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0: You're on the Feel Good Workday. We're about to head into the newsroom to get the very latest, and then I've come up with some two-ups for you this afternoon. I really hope you like what I've chosen. Just having a chat with Lance. He's keen to find out what the two-ups are. Listening at work. How was your weekend, mate?
1: Very little, actually. Took it very easy. It was good.
0: Oh, you didn't get up to much at all. That's all. Well, that sounds like it was a relaxing one, mate. I am going to definitely have a two-up from 5.

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9: Hey, I'm Brooke Seychelle. Labor claims there's never been a better time to be a first home buyer amid another slump in property prices. According to Cotality, prices were down another 0.7% in July. But Labor frontbencher Tanya Plibersek has told Seven first home buyers are benefiting from that.
10: Oh, we want people in a home of their own, and that's what we're seeing. We're seeing at auctions right across Australia, first home buyers bidding for a home of their own, and I think that is fantastic.
9: The long-awaited trial of broadcaster Alan Jones is underway today. Jones is facing 20 counts of indecent assault and two of sexual touching against six men over almost two decades. It's expected to run for 2 months. The federal government has admitted the spread of bird flu will inevitably lead to significant losses across our wildlife. Australia now has 74 cases of the deadly H5 strain, with the first mass mortality event confirmed in South Australia. Environment Minister Murray Watt says that number is only going to continue rising.
11: What's changed in the last couple of days is not an explosion in the numbers overall, but first of all, we saw that transmission locally a few days ago. What we've now got is a mass mortality event. It is likely we are going to see more.
9: Overseas, it's understood two firefighting helicopters involved in a fatal crash in Greece belong to a Queensland-based company. And half of all new car sales in the last 3 months have been either fully electric or hybrid. It comes as the cost of fuel is set to spike after the fuel excise came to an end at midnight. The Bombers have dropped to last on the AFL ladder after losing to the Crows last night. Adelaide running out 72-point winners to jump to fourth on the ladder. Coach Matthew Nix hoping to keep his side's momentum running into finals.
12: Yeah, we just got to continue to win now. Our destiny's in our hands. We've earned the position we're in. We've now got 3 weeks to nail that starting next weekend.
9: And Matthew Payne has increased his lead at the top of the Supercars Championship after beating rival Brock Feeney in yesterday's race in Perth.
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2: Chance of a couple of scattered showers around for the rest of today, getting down to 12 overnight. It's going to be nice and cool tomorrow morning. And then a sunny Tuesday on our hands, top of 23 degrees. And Wednesday looking sunny, 23. Same for Thursday, although slightly warmer with a top of 24. Here on Mackay on the Wit Sundays 4MK, Andrew is back tomorrow morning and after 7 playing Beat the Meat, your chance to win a delicious meat tray thanks to Parkside Butchers, the Parkside Plaza.
3: Check, check 1, 2. We know you love variety, and we also know that two is better than one. So we've dug deep in the music library and found two from your favourite artists, including some you haven't heard in ages. This is the Two Ups at Two, 4MK.

You won't hear Dexy's Midnight Runners or Tony Basil here because they're one-hit wonders. We're playing two songs from the same artist. This is the Two Ups at Two 4MK.

0: 2 from Go West, because it is our 2-ups this afternoon here on the Feel Good Work Day. How are you, Steve? What's going on?
1: Not too bad. I'm on our days off, so it's pretty good.
0: Oh, how have you been spending the day?
1: Doing chores, picking up dresses for my daughter.
0: What? Picking up dresses?
1: For prom and all that.
0: Wow. So she picked it out and you just went and got it?
1: Yeah, basically. I had to get it from the post office.
0: Right. Okay. Well, I was just thinking then, hang on a second, she's picked it out and Dad's got to go and pay for it. But post office, did she pay for it or did you guys?
1: No, she paid for it.
0: Good on her. Good on her. And when's prom coming up?
1: I believe it's in November.
0: Okay. Gee, she got that nice and early.
1: Yeah. Very well organised.
0: She sure is. She organised you to go and get it as well. Steve, have a great afternoon. Glad you're loving the 2-ups this afternoon. I've got an Aussie rock band formed in Sydney in 1981 with our next 2-up. They had very popular albums in the mid to late 80s. One of their albums was called Mars Needs Guitars. Another was called Blow You Cool and Magnum Cum Laude. Plenty of great hits for me to choose from for you next here on the Feel Good Work Day.
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the permission from the gaming authorities to play Two Up every day. Or should that be Two Ups? Come in, Spinner. It's the Two Ups at Two. 4MK.

0: famous for being the lead singer of the Doobie Brothers, and they did start the tour up with the Doobie Brothers hit, Michael McDonald and his solo. You're on the Feel Good Workday. We're in the middle of the tour-ups, and I'm just chatting with Rodney. Loves the tour-ups, listens each weekday for them. Thank you very much for letting me know. But we've moved on from there because he was having a late lunch going through the drive-thru at McDonald's. And I, for the first time in a long time, had McDonald's yesterday. And when I was waiting in the queue to, you know, go through the drive-thru, I saw you can double things. Like, oh, my goodness, it's like a double Big Mac. I don't know how on earth you would eat that. Have you heard of that?
1: I'm not sure about that one, but I know the double quarter pounder, you can get it up to four slices of meat on that.
0: Oh, my God.
1: A pound of burger.
0: Wowzers. Oh, I'm really behind the times, really, aren't I? I did not realise you could do those kind of things. Rodney, enjoy your Maccas, mate. Thanks for the call, and I'm glad you're loving the two-ups, which I need to continue for you in minutes.
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two of a kind, non-identical twins. 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

0: squeezing that in, and that is a wrap for our Feel Good Workday 2-Ups for today. Of course, back tomorrow afternoon after 2 o'clock. How's your day been, John? You said you loved the 2-Ups.
1: Oh, it's been great. I've been in RDO and I've been drinking and listening to music.
0: Oh, rub it in. That sounds bloody awesome, John. Good on you, mate. Thanks you very much for giving me a call here on the Feel Good Workday and rubbing it in big time and RDO. Although I can't whinge. I did have Friday off. I had an extra long weekend for my birthday. The Dream Academy.

0: today.
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9: Hey, I'm Brooke Seychelle. An inquiry into the government's gambling reforms has heard of the extent that betting companies would go to in order to keep addicts gambling. The two-day inquiry into the proposed changes has begun in Canberra. Anti-gambling advocate Tim Costello has told of a man who stole more than $12 million to feed his addiction, helped by the betting companies.
10: He was the TAB's biggest customer in that time. They were giving him $50,000 bonus bets. He was also Sportsbet's biggest customer. They were flying him to grand finals. They were offering him escorts, drugs.
9: Labor's playing down the threat from One Nation in the latest political poll. A Redbridge poll has found One Nation's primary vote up 2 points to 31, Labor down 1 to 29, and the Coalition up 4 to 22. But Labor frontbencher Tanya Plibersek has told Seven they're not paying attention to polls.
11: Coalition parties, One Nation, they'll be out there campaigning, slogans, no plans for the future. We're absolutely focused on delivering to make people's lives easier.
9: Two people are in hospital after a building partially collapsed near a construction site in Sydney. Emergency services were called to Ultimo late this morning, with seven workers assessed at the scene. And Donald Trump claims the attack he was planning on Iran would have been the biggest since World War II. The president called off the strikes, claiming a new deal was imminent. The Sharks are circling an NRL top four finish with a 16-point victory over Souths. Cronulla is emerging as a premiership threat, but coach Craig Fitzgibbon isn't getting caught up in the hype.
12: We did this last year. We won 9 of 11, 12. We've done the same thing last year. So what's different is maybe the perception of the way we're doing it. I'm not sure about that, but I haven't shifted the way I feel of the players, what I believe in the Sharks are about.
9: And Jeremy Howe has been offered a new deal at Collingwood, the Pies tabling a one-year extension to the defender.
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14: Chance to cut the standard chows around for the rest of today. Getting down.

0: to 12 overnight. It's going to be nice and cool tomorrow morning. And then a sunny Tuesday on our hands, top of 23 degrees. And Wednesday looking sunny, 23. Same for Thursday, although slightly warmer with a top of 24. Here on Mackay on the Wit Sundays 4MK, Andrew is back tomorrow morning and after 7 playing Beat the Meat, your chance to win a delicious meat tray thanks to Parkside Butchers, the Parkside Plaza.
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Michaela with Sunday's 4M, Kane's Karina with you this afternoon. Now, there's a big census information session on tomorrow. Now, this is for anyone who's interested in finding out why it matters, how the information is used, the importance of participation from multicultural communities, how to complete the census, where to access support and assistance, because it is very important. Where is this information session on? Well, you can go and check out Council's website, but it's on at the Neighbourhood Hub, which is 4 George Street from 9:30 tomorrow. Just a great opportunity to get in there and ask questions and get confident about the upcoming census. And they are really encouraging community members, particularly those from migrant and multicultural backgrounds, to come along so you can understand what that is all about. But like I said, it's on Council's website. And you can also check out Mackay Events. It's all the information is there as well. Andrew's back from 5 o'clock tomorrow morning, and he is going to play Beat the Meat, your chance to score a delicious meat tray for Parkside Butchers at the Parkside Plaza. Good friends of ours here on Mackay and the Wit Sundays 4MK.

cheers to those moments in music you just have to crank up. Won't you take me to a funky town? 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

0: The band that shares the name of a very famous movie dog, Toto, here on the Feel Good Workday. G'day, Stephen. How are you?
1: How are you?
0: So good. How was your weekend, mate? What'd you get up to?
1: Crying over the Cowboys.
0: Stephen. Oh, that was, I didn't get to watch the game and I could not believe my eyes. I had to double check that scoreline. Oh my gosh.
1: But at the end of the day, we did very well in the Commonwealth game.
0: That's right. That is so true. Australia did very, very well, mate. But those Cowboys down to the Roosters on Thursday night, 12-82. Oh, that is just painful if you're a Cowboys fan. Have a great rest of your afternoon. Thanks for the call. Who was the last person you dreamt about? A song all about that next.
2: 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'60s and '70s tracks that stand the test of time. 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

Hey, it's Chandra with your news headlines. Two men are in a serious but stable condition after part of a building collapsed in Sydney. The roof of a building caved in and crashed onto parked cars in Ultimo. The federal government admits it can't stop the spread of H5 bird flu, and New South Wales Blues coach Laurie Daly's confirmed league's worst kept secret. He won't be returning to the role. 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

0: I got you split ends here on the Feel Good Work Day, having a chat with Narelle, who loved my two ups this afternoon, and particularly the fact that I played two from Go West. Well, I'm glad you enjoyed that. You said you're supposed to be hard at it today. What are you doing this afternoon?
1: I'm running some errands for work. Yeah, let's say that.
0: Okay, then let's say that in case the boss is listening. And you're supposed to be doing those errands, mate. Thank you very much. Enjoy the feel-good two-ups tomorrow afternoon. I don't think I'll be playing Go West again because I, you know, did them today. But you just never know when they'll crop back up. We've all got our favourite bands and artists, don't we? In the next few minutes, I've grabbed Bob Seger's album. It is Stranger in Town. I've grabbed side one, and I'm going to play track number one for you next here on the Feel Good Workday.
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0: That's a wrap for the Feel Good Work Day for me today. Jonesy and Amanda are only moments away from coming in. And another huge week, they'll have TikTok Tucker again. And that's coming up later on this week. I wonder who their special guests are going to be. Some big names. I believe Gretel Colleen, former Big Brother host, now the host of The Traders, is also popping in sometime this week. What I do know, Jonesy and Amanda, the first three songs after four. You are the dancing queen. Dancing queen.
1: Juliet. The dice was loaded.
0: Romeo and Juliet. And Concrete Blonde's Joey. Have a wonderful afternoon with Jonesy and Amanda. Christian O'Connell show from 7 o'clock tonight, and I'll catch you tomorrow afternoon.
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1: Hey, I'm Brooke Seychelle. The Coalition says the federal government is clearly out of touch if they think the property market is a good place for young Australians. It comes after frontbencher Tanya Plibersek declared there's never been a better time to be a first home buyer. Nationals leader Matt Canavan has told Seven that's crazy.
2: How in hell can you sit there and say this is the best time to be a first-time buyer? Economic conditions are very tough for people.
3: Growth is strong.
2: Houses aren't even selling. We have a lack of confidence in the property market, a lack of confidence in this government's economic performance in the Australian people, and that's why it's tough for all Australians.
1: A prominent Melbourne talent manager found guilty of rape has been unmasked following a suppression order lifting. 66-year-old Ralph Carr was convicted last Tuesday of two counts of rape and one of sexual assault after forcing himself onto a young woman at his home in March 2023. Some good news for motorists despite the fuel excise discount ending overnight. We're being assured prices won't rise to the level seen at the start of the war. ANU fuel supply chain expert David Leaney has told Nine, "We're now less than half as reliant as we were on oil moving through the Strait of Hormuz."
4: Because we don't rely on the Strait of Hormuz as much, we're not relying on the US and Iran military action as much, and that means prices won't go up as high as what they did in April and May.
1: And authorities have revealed a mass mortality of seabirds in South Australia was caused by the H5 bird flu. Australia now has 74 confirmed cases. Broncos legend Ali Brigginshaw is facing one of the biggest bans in NRLW history. The 36-year-old has received a Grade 3 charge for a dangerous throw on Bulldogs halfback Taylor Preston. She's been referred directly to the judiciary for a hearing tomorrow night. And Fremantle is going retro, bringing back the white anchor for the first time in 5 years. The Dockers will wear the old-school jumper in next Friday night's clash with the Crows. The purple and green Guernsey is inspired by their first ever game back in 1990.
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7: Chance for a couple of scattered showers around for the rest of today. Getting down to 12 overnight. It's going to be nice and cool tomorrow morning. And then a sunny Tuesday on our hands. Top of 23 degrees. And Wednesday looking sunny, 23. Same for Thursday, although slightly warmer with a top of 24. Here on Mackay on the Whitsundays 4MK, Andrew is back tomorrow morning and after 7 playing Beat the Meat. 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
12: 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Bad, bad Amanda.
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19: Jonesy and Amanda, those are names that you would never forget.
4: It's showtime.
5: Hello there, Amanda. Happy Monday, the 3rd of August.
3: And happy Monday, the 3rd of August back
5: yes.
3: to you.
5: Yes, your weekend was good.
3: Had a great weekend. How good about you?
5: I had a great weekend. Industrious weekend. Mm-hmm. Watch a bunch of mates move a shipping container into another mate's backyard using not one but two excavators. Always a treat to watch that stuff. I was showing you the video just during the news and your eyes seem to be glazing over, but really it's just great stuff.
3: I have to ask some questions. A shipping container into someone's backyard where it will stay.
5: Yeah, right up the back. Right up the back.
3: And will always be a shipping
5: out
3: container.
5: Out of the view of everyone, neighbours, wives, all those
3: but
5: things.
3: But also all the dirt that got churned up on its journey. Can I suggest, why didn't he just put stuff in a shed that would look nicer than some kind of container terminal in his backyard?
5: You know, I supplied a log, a coppice log, and I've been vindicated because this coppice log wasn't a completely round coppice log. It had flat bits on it.
13: And like the slaves in the Egyptian times, we managed to get the container.
3: Were you in a lap watching? I was in. How would your wife feel if, see, you took, all the other guys there took pleasure in doing it.
13: Great pleasure.
3: Because how would their wives feel if a shipping container was just moved into your backyard? Oh, yeah,
13: look, you know, I don't think we need to ask about that.
3: I know. You went, woohoo, we're getting away by watching someone else do it here.
13: Just watching excavators work. It's always fun. And I've had a few goes of excavators in my time. And they're very difficult. There's a real balance, you know.
3: Haven't you always said that when this fails, and it will, check your emails.
13: Yeah.
3: That you would use it, you'd go to work using a bob sled?
13: A bobcat. And having a go with excavators. Because it's great. Whenever you see an excavator driver, they're always happy. Yeah. And the ones that aren't happy can't do it. But Timmy, my mate with the excavator, he is like Liberace without the flamboyance. But he is.
3: Is he wearing a mink coat?
13: To watch him do it, he gets the bucket and he's smoothing dirt. And then he was just showing off. He actually pulled out a rose bush and separated each rose. I kid you not. It was extraordinary. I get in there, I'm just too clunk, clunk, clunk, you know, ripping up everything.
3: But once again, not in your own backyard where your wife wouldn't allow it.
13: Someone else's backyard.
3: Yes. So all the men were excited because some other guy was wrecking his own backyard.
13: And then we went to the
3: backyard.
13: Pub for celebratory beers and just left a smoking ruin of a backyard.
3: Of course you did. Well, you had a nice weekend indeed.
13: I'm pretty sure you would have had the same weekend, no doubt.
3: Of course. Snap.
13: Yes. We have an action-packed show today. What about the Savannah Guthrie story?
3: Yes, Emma Gillespie is going to take us through Susanna Guthrie's mother, Nancy. She disappeared, deemed kidnapped. The police have only just now released a ransom note that they received very early on. She'll talk us through the latest developments.
13: And we can't do anything until we do the Fast Five.
3: Would you like to play?
13: Well, hang on, you're doing my bits now.
3: Sorry, can't all be excavators.
13: Look, that's what's happened. I'm like Liberace when it comes to this.
3: Not being flamboyant.
13: No, just see how deft I am.
14: Take a peek behind the scenes. Follow Jonesy and Amanda on Instagram and Facebook. 4.

0: Hello there, it's Jonesy and Amanda driving you home this Monday afternoon.
1: How fast can this thing go?
2: Faster than the speed of light.
3: Jonesy and Amanda's
4: Fast Five.
0: It's here for you, the Fast Five. Can you go all the way and answer all five questions correctly? If you do that, Amanda will say...
5: We have, for the person who answers question five correctly, a $250 Visa gift card.
0: Woo-hoo-hoo.
5: Exactly those noises.
0: Jay is in Harrington Park.
5: Hi, Jay.
6: How are you?
0: Good.
5: Would you like to have a container terminal permanently installed in
0: your backyard? A container terminal? No. Hang on a minute, like a whole infrastructure.
5: No, what was it? Just a container?
0: A shipping container.
5: A shipping. What's a container terminal? I don't even know what the words
0: mean. A shipping container terminal is like in any of our great ports and around the great country that we live in that haven't been sold to China.
5: Would you like a shipping container? That's not the prize, but Jonesy's friend has moved on into his backyard. Is that a
0: boy's dream? He hasn't moved into his shipping container. He's not a doomsday.
5: He's moved one into his backyard.
0: Yeah, because he's got his chattels in there and things.
6: No, thanks.
5: No.
0: But if you've got space for it, Jay, they're very handy shipping
5: containers. Let me just ask a follow-up question. If you were prepping for a doomsday situation,
0: yep.
5: I'll start with you, Jay. What would you put in there?
6: Probably a beef fridge.
0: Yeah.
5: More than just a fridge, but yes, a
0: good
5: beer fridge.
0: Solar panel, beer fridge, some batteries, boom.
5: What about you, Brendan?
0: I'd get some Tom Piper sausages in a tin.
5: And you'd eat them cold?
0: I'd have a little Primus and I'd have a can opener. Oh, no, but they've got the ring pull on them, so.
5: You'd be fine. You'd be hunky-dory. I'd be some ventilation.
0: And don't you come knocking on my door saying, I've got a can opener. I'll say, well, nah. Sucked in.
5: Tom Piper sausages.
0: They are so good.
5: Jay, here's question number one. Who played John in the John Wick film series?
6: What's his name? The big muscly guy.
5: I think you're thinking of who's that other big muscly guy who does that other ones? You know, the Alan Richardson.
0: Oh, from Reacher.
5: Reacher, I think
0: yeah,
5: you might be thinking.
0: Yeah, it's not Reacher.
5: No, it's not Reach Around.
0: Oh, thanks, Jay. Simone, is it Crandall?
5: Hi, Simone, how are you?
7: I'm good, how are you?
0: Are you a Simone or a Simone?
7: Simone.
5: Brendan, are you a Simone or a
0: Simone? I've got a friend who's a Simone, and she hates when she gets called Simone. Maybe you should people all get together and say, we're going to have one.
5: Along with the Christies and the Kirsties.
0: Oh, Christie and Kirstie.
5: Simone, who played John in the John Wick film series?
7: Keanu Reeves.
5: It was Keanu Reeves.
0: That's maybe not so secret sound.
5: Duh. Simone, what is this sound?
0: Yum. Going straight to my shipping container.
7: Chewing crunchy chips, eating crunchy chips.
5: Yeah, it's potato chips.
0: Yeah. Would you put that in your shipping container, Simone?
7: I most definitely would.
0: What else would you put in there?
7: The dirt bikes.
0: Oh, the dirt bikes. See, Simone, you're already doing this. This is happening. You have a shipping container with dirt bikes in them,
5: don't
0: you?
5: And are the dirt bikes there for when the apocalypse has happened and you get to come out?
0: She's living life now.
7: Yeah, living life now, and then when we come out of the shipping container, most definitely live life again.
0: So just for our readers, Simone, you do have a container full of dirt bikes.
7: Not yet, but I need one.
0: Mm. Okay, Simone, you are so sexy right
5: Maybe
0: now.
5: We should do a radio competition. What would you put in your doomsday prepping bucket?
0: Yeah, and then we can give it away. Simone, question number three. Greek philosopher Crates of Thebes was known for which strange habit? What?
5: I asked Ryan before if it's – surely his name's not Crates. Surely it's Crates of Thebes. But you said Thebes.
0: Crates of Thebes. What the hell is
5: Thebes.
0: This
5: the place is called Thebes.
0: Okay, thank you. Sorry. Keep your intellect over the ABC. Greek philosopher Crates of Thebes was known for which strange habits, Simone? A, streaking across the field during the Olympics on multiple occasions. B, preaching philosophy specifically to owls, or C.
5: Who?
0: Preaching philosophy specifically to owls.
5: I said who? Owls.
0: Oh, okay. C. Entering people's houses uninvited and helping them solve their family disputes.
5: Like Judge Judy,
0: Simone,
5: Greek style.
0: Do you know the answer to this, my
5: A, B, or C? Just guess one.
7: I'm going to go B.
5: No, it's not. He didn't preach philosophy specifically to owls, and no one laughed when I said who. Thank you very much. Well, I'm wasted in here.
0: Because
5: why?
0: No one likes pun humour. That's it.
5: You mean you.
0: Jim, am I right? Do you like pun humour?
8: No, not really, no.
0: Okay. Oh. No one likes pun humour.
5: All right,
0: okay, I'm sorry, friend. I'm sorry. I'm sorry for the one to break you this news, and I know we've done this show for some 20-odd years now, but no one effing likes it.
5: You've hurt my feelings now.
0: I feel terrible.
5: Would people rather hear about you in a crate?
0: Yeah, I think so.
5: A crate of Thebes.
0: So crates.
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streets of shame. Both dirty, both mean. Yes, and the dream was just the same. And I dreamed your dream for you, and now your dream is real.

0: Hello there. It's Jonesy and Amanda driving you home. Are you okay?
1: Of course I'm okay. Hurt feelings, yes, because you say no one likes pun humour. You're not the only person in the world to verify
0: that. Can I just rephrase that?
1: No, you can't backtrack.
0: No, I'm not backtracking.
1: Oh.
0: No one laughs at pun humour, okay? People say that's clever. Oh, good, well done. But, you know, I'm not going to put
1: I didn't even get that from you.
0: Well, because I've been doing this for a long time with you.
1: Oh, sorry, Brendan.
0: And then when you break out a pun, I go, well, good work you. Gem Y Rye, you answered the question. Amanda asked you the question.
1: Well, here's the thing. One of the options for question three, Greek philosopher, Crates of Thebes, or Crates of Thebes, as you like to call him,
0: okay,
1: was known for which strange habit? It's not preaching philosophy specifically to owls. And I said, who? And you ignored me and read it out again as if I hadn't heard you.
0: Well, if you've just joined us, we're into the Fast Five.
2: How fast can this thing go?
3: Faster than the speed of light.
4: Jonesy and Amanda.
1: Let's move on.
0: Question number three.
1: It's going to Peter of Colleton. Hello, Peter.
5: Hi, how are you?
1: Good, thanks, Pete. Thank you. Greek philosopher Crates of Thebes was known for which strange habit? This is what's left. A, streaking across the field during the Olympics on multiple occasions.
0: Mm-hmm.
1: Or C, entering people's houses uninvited and helping them solve their family disputes. Dr. Phil.
5: It's C.
0: Gee, we could do with him right now. He'd come in and he'd help this dispute out.
1: Wouldn't he? He'd like a pun.
0: Would he?
1: Crates of Thebes would be a big fan of a pun.
0: Biology, Peter, is the study of what?
5: Biology is the study of the body.
1: No, that's anatomy.
0: No, that's anatomy.
1: In biology, you probably study the body.
0: Yeah.
1: But it's not known as the study of the body.
0: Amy is in Lilydale.
1: Hello, Amy.
6: Hello, how are you?
1: Very well. Did you do biology at school?
6: I did.
1: Do you remember that big book, The Web of Something? What was it? Because that last word is what biology is the study of.
6: The web of life?
1: The life. Biology is a study of life.
0: So that's your answer, Amy.
1: That was the textbook we all had to study, was The Web of Life.
0: Which Australian headlined the Commonwealth Games closing ceremony last night?
6: Oh,
0: Amy, come on.
6: I don't know. No.
1: Sorry, Amy.
0: Jeff is in Rye.
1: Hello, Jeff.
7: Hi, guys.
0: Are you Rye, Victoria, or Rye, New South Wales, Jeff?
7: Rye, Victoria, down on the Mornington Peninsula.
0: Nice.
1: Very nice.
0: Nice neck of the woods. As Rye around here is all right as well.
1: Which Australian headlined the Commonwealth Games closing ceremony? Pick a famous female.
7: Was it Delta Goodrum?
1: It was Delta Goodrum.
0: How did she go?
1: Let's have a listen.
0: She looked good too.
1: What a voice, eh?
0: Extraordinary. Jeff, congratulations to you. You know what you've won?
7: I do. Thank you very much for having me in the competition.
0: Okay, well, the $250 Visa card for you, Jeff.
1: Spend well, Jeff,
0: spend
1: without
0: wisely,
1: blessing.
0: My friend. Maybe go and buy a big book of pun humour.
1: Or The Web of Life. Jonesy obviously didn't do biology in school and doesn't know what we're talking about.
0: Jeff, you have a good remainder of the week, okay?
1: Thanks, Jeff.
7: Thanks, guys.
0: If you would like to play the Fast Five, it's as simple as registering. JonesyandAmanda.com.au.
1: Coming up, an English woman. Is she English? Let me have a look. I can't remember. She has had a romantic attachment and has married something inanimate but unusual.
0: Oh.
1: All right.
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9: The price of fuel set to rise. Good time to fill up. 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
10: No, I didn't. My tank's not that empty yet, so I'm not going to be one. 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
9: Probably a good time to be doing it, though. 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
10: Yes, that's
11: good. I actually did a full tank. 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
9: What'd you pay?
11: Just about $1.90.
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0: Hello there, it's Jonesy and Amanda across Australia, driving you home this Monday afternoon.
1: Have you ever heard of an objectum sexual, a person who identifies as an objectum sexual?
0: I was an Indian chief.
1: No.
0: Next to two dogs.
1: Okay, and let's see you down there at HR. People will objectum to all your sexual stuff. An objectum sexual is someone who identifies as someone who has romantic and emotional attraction to inanimate objects rather than people.
0: Oh, yes. Yeah, the people that are in love with their car.
1: Yes. In the past, with people who have symbolically married or declared lifelong relationships to the Eiffel Tower, to the Berlin Wall.
0: Yep. What's the difference between those people? Is an objectum sexual the same as someone that eats? Like, what about that guy that ate a whole Cessna aircraft?
1: No, that's someone who has, is it pica, P-I-C-A, where you just want to eat unusual things?
0: Isn't that just calcium out of your kettle?
1: No, just I think sometimes when women
0: have you ever eaten a big chunk of calcium? It's not that bad.
1: Why would I do it?
0: It just happens by accident. You might be drinking a coffee, and then a bit of calcium's dropped out of the kettle into your cup, and you drink it, and before you know it, you're chewing. You go, that's not bad. It's like a quickies. You ever chew a quickies?
1: These modern kettles don't get calcium built up.
0: Yeah, they do. Depends where you live. If you live, say, Karratha, Western Australia, all the water there runs through a big thing of calcite, so you get a lot of calcium. And you used to get it on the back of your teeth.
1: Can I get back to objectum sexual, please, which is preferable to what you're talking about?
0: Yes.
1: People have married train stations, Ferris wheels, roller coasters. Someone married or tried to marry a cardboard cutout of Robert Pattinson, covered in paper cuts. Someone tried to marry a ghost in a symbolic ceremony. Yeah. Got ghosted, but one trouser ghost. But let me tell you the story of a woman called Amanda Liberty. She's a 35-year-old woman from Leeds in England. I don't know whether she's ever eaten calcium inadvertently or vertently. Mm. I don't even know. But she is in a committed relationship with a 91-year-old, not a person, a 91-year-old chandelier called Lumiere. Let me tell you the story about her. Her fascination with objects began in her teenage years. Her first relationship at the age of 14 was with a drum set.
0: A drum set?
1: They marched to the same beat. It was beautiful.
0: Right.
1: This later extended to a love affair she had with the Statue of Liberty. She changed her name to Amanda Liberty when she married so-called Statue of Liberty.
0: She's still Amanda Liberty.
1: She's still Amanda Liberty.
0: So she's still carrying a torch.
1: Nice. Oh, she couldn't handle the sandal. Had to get out. See? How come you can do a pun?
0: Because I don't do them very rarely.
1: Anyway, then she wanted a more tangible partner in her daily life. So she purchased a 91-year-old German chandelier called Lumiere. She had an immediate connection to the energy radiating from this fixture. She treats Lumiere as a female entity, spending time polishing and restoring the brass and crystals as an act of devotion. There's a picture of her here kissing it. She says she maintains an open relationship with other chandeliers. I know that she was seeing a fluoro down at Officeworks. But she still considers Lumiere her primary partner.
0: Well, Lumiere's a bit of a show pony, really.
1: She is trying to become a vocal advocate for objectum sexuality, hoping to raise awareness and acceptance for unconventional forms of love. She's not the only one who's fallen in love with a chandelier. What about this woman? She's going to get into a fight with Sia.
0: Objectum sexual.
1: So that's the information that I can give you today, and I hope you've enjoyed it enormously.
0: I enjoyed it immensely.
1: That's great.
0: You know, I really did. It was good. Coming out. Did you see Martha Reeves singing the American National Anthem?
1: Tell you what. She's no Sia.
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0: Hello there, it's Jonesy Demander driving you home this Monday afternoon. I thank the Lord I am not a professional singer, because if I was a professional singer, there would be a time in my career when someone would say, could you please, Mr. Virtuoso, sing the national anthem?
1: I wonder if it's like a poison chalice.
0: Yep.
1: Because it's so many things can go wrong. The backing track can be out of time. The sound quality at the field may be terrible.
0: It
1: the sound
0: be
1: quality
0: hell.
1: Being projected into homes could be awful.
0: I asked Barnsey, I said, do you look forward to that? And he said, it scares the hell out of him.
1: Yeah.
0: Because when you see someone cock it up, you just say, thank God that is not me.
1: Yeah.
0: Case in point, Martha Reeves from Martha and the Vandellas. You remember Martha and the Vandellas? Old school?
1: Yeah, this is like from the 60s, isn't it?
0: Yeah.
1: How old would Martha be now?
0: Oh, she's 85.
1: And so they asked her to sing the anthem at the Women's Pro Basketball League.
0: Oh, you know this story as well.
1: Well, I think it's gone viral.
0: Yeah, it's gone very, very viral. So poor old Martha, they've got her.
1: She didn't know whether she was Arthur or Martha.
0: She's gone to the Women's Pro Baseball League, and she's got up to sing the American National Anthem.

0: I don't know if that's the Vandellas in the background.
1: Who's brought stripes and bright stars through the past?
0: So everyone's having a bit of a laugh in the background.
2: I don't know how to feel about that. Mm. I mean, it's not a great rendition, but who would employ a woman of that age to do that?
0: That's the thing. You know, on a scale of, say, Fergie, American National Anthem.
2: Well, that's right. That was nothing to do with age.
0: She was sprightly when she did this.

0: There's no point in sassing it. Just get up there and do it.
1: Hospitality tent before you get up there, I'd say.
0: Do you think that's what happened? I think everyone tries to make their mark, but just play it straight.
1: What about Roseanne Barr?
0: Oh, crikey. That was just disrespectful.
1: That is, and that is why I'm glad.

0: West Virginia mountain, mama, take me home, country road.
1: Yeah. She should do it.
2: Jennifer of Como. Jennifer is not a professional singer, okay?
1: No.
2: She has the voice of an angel.
1: An angel doesn't want it back.
2: You know, speaking of voices of angels, how viral did our FFS Friday Feels session go last Friday? Ian Moss, Troy Cassidaly, Bow River, good Lord.
1: I know, we've got a lot of comments about it.
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11: Hey, I'm Brooke Seychelle. Former NRL player Luke Bateman has spoken of the lengths betting companies would go to keep him gambling, despite being in the grip of a major addiction. Bateman is fronting a parliamentary inquiry into the government's gambling reforms. He spoke of one time he was flown to the Gold Coast and put up in a luxury rental.
12: The entire sort of C-suite of the company was there, all the management team, administration, and they were sort of all in the back room doing drugs together. And I was out in this room doing drugs with all of them. This is like the CEO, the founders, the VIP managers.
11: There are now 78 cases of the deadly H5 bird flu confirmed in Australia. The grim milestone comes as the CSIRO confirms our first mass mortality event after a large group of sick and dead birds were found in South Australia. Environment Minister Murray Watt says no species are immune.
13: To my knowledge, every bird species is at risk here. So yes, seagulls are a risk. They are obviously widespread around the country.
11: Two firefighting helicopters involved in a crash in Greece are believed to belong to a Queensland-based company. It's understood the choppers were leased from McDermott Aviation on the Sunshine Coast. Two crew members were killed in the incident west of Athens. And Pauline Hanson barred two media outlets from a press conference in Melbourne where she unveiled Victorian state election candidates. Reporters from the ABC and Guardian were barred from entering. Warren Pickering was announced as the party's state leader. The AFLW captains have gathered for the league's captain's call ahead of the start of the new season. It comes as Richmond co-captain Ellie McKenzie will miss the start of the season after suffering a fracture in the Australia-Ireland clash on Saturday. The season kicks off on Sunday between

0: In St Kilda and Carlton at Marvel Stadium. And in the NRL, a blow for the Panthers ahead of this week's clash against the Warriors. The club's confirmed centre Casey McLean suffered a small fracture in his hand. He'll undergo surgery. It's not clear when he'll return.
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3: A couple of scattered showers around for the rest of today. Getting down to 12 overnight. It's going to be nice and cool tomorrow morning. And then a sunny Tuesday on our hands. Top of 23 degrees. And Wednesday looking sunny, 23. Same for Thursday, although slightly warmer with a top of 24. Here on Mackay on the Wit Sundays 4MK, Andrew is back tomorrow morning and after 7 playing Beat the Meat. 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
14: It's showtime.
15: Good afternoon to you. The Friday Feels sessions are just going gangbusters. And I hate that phrase, gangbusters, but really, they just get better and better. They get so good.
16: On Friday, we had the privilege of having Ian Moss and Troy Cassidy
15: yeah.
16: in here.
15: Ryan.
17: Yeah, sorry, can I play the intro?
16: Oh, please don't.
17: No. Wait, it's...
15: This is Ryan's big bit of work
16: Okay, all right. Sorry, Ryan. Over to you. Come on, all right.
17: Here we go.

0: feel groovy.
1: What did that cost us again?
2: That was $5,000.
3: Yeah.
2: That production.
3: And beautifully spent. We got so many comments about that, about the performance they did. Grant Denyer, our mate, has said, stop it. This fills my heart. Shelley has said, this is phenomenal. The talent of Ian Moss and then add Troy. This was amazing. She said, I could sit and watch this all day. It does make me wonder and makes me sad for our kids who can only see live, who don't get to see live bands and appreciate music. Because the DJs are now taking over everywhere. Yeah, they don't get to see live bands in the like we used to.
1: But to stand there and witness those two virtuosos deliver that song,
3: incredible.
1: I feel we can only replay it if
3: all
1: you
3: right.
1: missed out.
3: And it's on our socials if you want to have a look, but we will replay it next.
1: Right now for you, the Friday Feel Sessions, Ian Moss, Troy Cassidaly on Gold.

0: you.
1: Hello there, it's Jonesy Demanda driving you home. That was the Friday Feels session, FFS, Ian Moss, Troy Cassidaly, Beau River. I've heard that song a billion times. Perform live. I've seen Mossy perform it many times. I can't think of a better rendition than that particular
2: one. It's so beautiful. As Suze said on our socials, how many bloody national anthems are we blessed to have? It feels like a national anthem, doesn't it? What a song.
1: They're doing their Together Alone show.
2: Yeah, don't they compliment each other well?
1: Nice. Very nice. If you want to buy tickets, look out for the boys touring around. You know what I'd like to see for the Friday Feels session?
2: I'd like an orchestra?
1: I'd like to see a full band. Let's not go too crazy, but full band. Like a full tilt.
2: But sometimes we just get one person and one voice, and that's enough too.
1: But we don't muck around with it. It's just it's pretty much Troy was using your microphone to sing.
2: Yeah. Let's see if it's still got the powers.
1: At last, for good.
2: Back in Beau River again. Oh, no, the powers have gone.
1: Put Kelly Clarkson on. Thank you, boys. Jonesy and Amanda driving you home.
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0: It's Jonesy and Amanda driving you home. I think we need our download. From the Daily Oz, Emma Gillespie is here, and I was just thinking this story had run cold in the world of Jonesy.
1: Yeah, this story was around everywhere early this year. Do you remember Savannah Guthrie? She's the Today Show host in the US. Basically, you know, America's Sunrise or Today Show. Massive, massive program on NBC in the US that she co-hosts. Her 84-year-old mother very tragically disappeared in February. So it's been 6 months since Nancy Guthrie vanished from her home in the middle of the night, literally in Arizona. And this week we have a very sad update. US authorities have actually released the ransom notes sent by her kidnappers, and it's really chilling. So here's where things stand for anyone who hasn't been following this. Savannah Guthrie, like I said, the host of the Today Show in the US, she went public with this awful story of her mum's disappearance, had been appealing for information. She was off air for a little bit, but she's been back on air for a couple of months. But the story goes that a family member dropped her mum, Nancy, home on a Saturday night, and the next day she never turned up to church, which is out of character. So then police declared a crime scene almost immediately. No one ever believed that Nancy left on her own. And then there was some doorbell footage released a few weeks later that showed a masked armed man tampering with the camera on the doorstep the morning that she vanished. So then we've had months of these huge search efforts, thousands of officers, volunteers brought in as well.
2: Haven't there also been fake ransom notes?
1: Yes. And that was what was so distressing about this for Savannah Guthrie, that there were all these fake ransom notes, and it was really confusing to tell, you know, which fact from fiction apart. There was also a little bit of a misstep in some of the handling of the forensic of this case. Apparently there was some blood on the porch that was missed and eventually dismissed as a nosebleed, but they've now treated that as different, more important evidence. So a couple of little pieces of it were bungled. But then over the weekend, we got these ransom notes. Now there's two. They date back to just a few days after Nancy went missing. And police have released them in the hopes that someone will recognize the writing style. They're typed up, but the language is quite specific. So the cops are hoping that someone might recognize the tone. The first note demanded $4 million in cryptocurrency and threatened to kill Nancy if the money wasn't raised, but promised to release her within 12 hours of payment. 4 days later, there's this second note, and this is the really chilling one that's making headlines, which suggests Nancy died shortly after she was taken. It read, "Guthrie family, we did not fully grasp the seriousness of her physical condition. We never intended to hurt her. She perished shortly after she was taken. We believe it was heart-related. She's buried in nature now. Nothing you could have done could have changed the outcome. We are truly sorry."
2: Goodness. Yikes. Why wasn't that released earlier?
0: Yeah.
2: Or could they not determine that that was real?
1: Well, it took some time for them to determine whether or not it was credible. You're right, Amanda. Also, the family were aware of it, but they didn't want it to be made public at that point. The police haven't been able to verify whether or not Nancy is alive or is indeed dead, as the note suggests.
0: And if indeed that note is true and they've had this change of conscience, so maybe they might come forward.
2: So this was the note at the time. It's only just been released by the police.
0: Right.
2: There's been no change of conscience. Okay. It's just, I mean, what a horror story that they still can't verify that this has happened and get closure by finding the mother's body.
0: And kidnapping's so old school. You just don't hear of it anymore. Because the whole kidnapping thing, you know, you got to swap over the person for the money. Does it ever work? Does, like, kidnapping ever work?
2: Well, we wouldn't know, because the times that it has worked, maybe police weren't involved.
0: Yeah.
2: Who knows? We just don't know. But this sounds like a tragedy either way.
0: Em, it's a dreadful story.
2: Oh, thank you, Em.
1: Well, thanks so much for letting me tell it.
0: No, you've told it well, but it is a dreadful story. Dreadful.
1: Yeah, it's awful. It's awful.
0: Thank you, Em.
1: Thanks, guys.
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0: Good afternoon to you. It's Jonesy the Manda driving you home across Australia.
1: Let me tell you a story.
0: About a man named Jed?
1: Well, it's about an old person, so it may as well be a man named Jed, but in fact it's a woman. I don't know what her name is, but I was taken by a picture of her in a cinema. There she is in a little twin set and pearls.
0: Mm-hmm.
1: And she's brought a snack into the cinema. Shh, secret.
0: Traveller pie?
1: A giant roast chicken wrapped in foil. A whole roast.
0: What's she seeing? She must be seeing.
1: Well, if she was going to see the Odyssey, she'd take a smorgasbord of 18 different meals all at once.
0: Yeah.
1: So, entire roast chicken, roast potatoes, carrots, gravy. She took a real fork, took her own cutlery, etc. to smuggle into the cinema because you're not supposed to take your own food into the cinema.
0: Are you sure about that?
1: Well, you're not supposed. Are you allowed to? I don't think they like it. And not a roast chicken. What about your garlic sandwiches that you like to take?
0: I'm very. Very, what's the word, mindful of smells when I take smelly food or any sort of good smelling food.
1: You wouldn't take a tuna salad.
0: I was on the train and someone was just eating a 3-piece feed from KFC. And
1: he's yum.
0: Just, I know, but it just, you know how good KFC smells. And I'm going, okay, bro. Everyone's salivating like Pavlov's dog in that thing. The vegans.
1: Yeah, well, that's what KFC will do for you. Mm. Absolutely it will. Yeah, so you're not supposed to, I don't think. Take food into the cinema. I've got a friend whose mother and father, a well-off family.
0: Yeah.
1: But every time, if they drive to Queensland or whatever, they'll always pack their own sandwiches. That drives my friend crazy.
0: It's so old.
1: Says, look, you can just buy a sandwich at the servo.
0: Yeah.
1: You can do that. But they, no. They pull over at the side of the road and unwrap their sandwiches.
0: I'm a good smuggler of foods and stuff. Really good.
1: When do you ever smuggle food?
0: I do all the time. Like, or drinks. You go to a thing.
1: You know you're going to be a smuggler of drinks.
0: No, but you can't drink anywhere now. So it depends where you are.
1: You can't drink anywhere.
0: You can't.
1: Where can't you drink?
0: You go to a function.
1: Where can't you drink
0: function,
1: where you would
0: and
1: like to
0: there's one of those
1: drink.
0: Places where you can't take your beer bottle outside. So what I do, I usually wear a jacket.
1: Because you like to just drink on the street.
0: No, what I'm saying is we have to go to another part of the function. I get the bottle, put it straight in there under my coat and just walk out. But you get the apologizers like, I've got this bottle. Can I take that? No, mate. No, you can't. You've got to tip that in the sink. You know, it's like my mate Scotty. Years ago, we'd had a bit of a session and we're getting our evening kebab. And I said to him, you know what? You should try a pied. Pied is so good. And he said, I'm not eating that muck. And I said, no, have a go. I'll buy you a pied. So I bought two beef pieds and his eyes just went mind blown. He was saying, this is the best thing I've ever eaten in my life. At that point, the bus pulled up, the door opened. I had the presence of mind to put my pie in my top pocket in my jacket. Got in.
1: That's a win, is it?
0: That's a win. Got into the bus. Then I hear from the behind, nah, mate, you can't bring that on the bus. And Scotty says, well, what am I supposed to do with it? And he goes, well, you got to put it in the bin. He goes, as long as my bum's pointing to the ground. That's his signature saying, I'm not chucking this in the bin. Punk, the door's shut. And off we go without him, standing on the side of the road.
1: So you're the winner because you've got a hot meal in your pocket.
0: I know, because I'm eating the pie.
1: I'm a winner.
0: Once you pass the bus driver, it doesn't matter. Do you know the saying, it's easier to beg forgiveness than ask permission?
1: Remember that time, and I've only ever done it once, we were going to see Midnight Oil and I smuggled in a hip flask.
0: You are. When we went and saw the Rolling Stones, I smuggled in a great amount of booze into my motorcycle boot and no one noticed. We went to Midnight Oil. I said, your turn. And you said, I've got the perfect thing. It's a hip flask. It looks exactly like a banana. And I said.
1: And it was the size of a very small banana.
0: No, it was a reasonably sized. It would have been about 375 mils of banana.
1: Yeah, and I filled it with vodka.
0: No, you didn't. Tell everyone what you filled it with.
1: Well, I pre-mixed it.
0: Yeah. So it was one drink for you.
1: Well, I'm not going to drink straight vodka.
0: No, but what you do, you don't.
1: What do you do?
0: Well, you go in there with the thing and then you go and buy reasonably priced mixer drinks, and you put it all together.
1: Anyway, remember, we went in the end, we spent the entire night next to the drink stand.
0: Yeah, I know, and they were reasonably priced. Peter Garrett is a humanitarian. he wants everyone to...
1: Well, the tribal drum is going to beat for this. Tales of the Smuggler.
0: Ah, yes.
2: Smuggler. And it would have been mine if it hadn't been for those meddling kids.
3: 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I just want to have fun. 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
1: Jonesy and Amanda.
2: 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Is this on?
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1: For the drive home.
4: Mackay and the Whitsundays. 4MK.

0: Hello there, it's Jonesy the Amanda driving you home. A woman has been caught sneaking a full roast dinner into the movies via her purse.
1: She is 88 years old. That's sort of the era of that. No. Apparently it is, her, for example, Hoyt's terms and conditions.
0: Yep.
1: No outside food or drinks.
0: Oh, I always thought it was like one of those honesty things. You could bring it in. Because they do charge a fair bit
1: then
0: of money.
1: Then what's the honesty part?
0: The honesty thing was, oh, please don't bring it in. You know, just do it discreetly. You know, it's like Mick Jagger's womanizing. Just do it discreetly.
1: He'd take them around in a small, you know, alfoil bag.
0: If you're going to have a three-piece feed.
1: Don't let other people see it. So the tribal drum is beating for Tales of the Smuggler.
0: Yeah.
2: And it would have been mine if it hadn't been for those meddling kids.
0: Do you like that one or the other? What's the other one we've got, Ryan?
3: Blasted meddling kids.
0: Jason.
1: Hello, Jason.
0: Either one's good. Jace.
1: Hi, Jason.
0: Jason.
1: Jason.
0: Jason.
1: Hi, Jason. Or are we up to Narelle now?
0: We'll go Narelle.
1: Hello, Narelle.
4: Hello.
1: Hello. What did you smuggle?
4: I smuggled vodka cooler and milk in a thermos into Bingo because my mum wanted me to go to Bingo and I wanted to go clubbing, but I used to like getting drunk before I went clubbing, so... That was the compromise that I'd get drunk at Bingo and then she'd drop me off at the nightclub.
1: I'm asking her, though.
0: So you're preloaded at Bingo.
1: But I'm intrigued by the combination of alcohol. Was that all one drink?
4: Yeah, it's a white Russian and it looks like coffee. I put it in a thermos and they just thought I drank coffee.
1: Oh.
0: And it's cold coffee. How did you explain that, Narelle?
1: Well, no one else said well, Narelle's drinking it.
4: It was iced coffee.
0: I'm drinking an iced coffee with you.
1: And did it make your Bingo more successful?
4: Probably not more successful, but probably more fun.
1: Yeah.
0: What did Mum think when she was dropping you off at the local nightclub?
4: Oh, she was fine. Like, she just went, be careful, bye.
1: Yeah. You'd lived up your end of the bargain by then. Thank you, Narelle.
0: Even stop the car.
1: Imagine smuggling drinks into Bingo.
0: Well, no one's going to check. Garth is with us.
1: Hello,
0: hey, Garth.
5: Hi, how you going?
1: Very good. Well. What did you smuggle?
5: Well, we smuggled out, actually. Me and a bunch of guys, we went to a 21st party. It was as boring. And she was 21 and we were 18 or something, and we were a bunch of mongrels. So we just grabbed a picnic blanket, went to the fridge, loaded it up with all the grog. We snuck out and went and had a party of our own up the road.
1: Oh.
0: So you're right.
1: And now you're an adult. Do you look back and think that was bad form?
5: I did say we're a bunch of mongrels, didn't I?
0: Yeah. Okay. So, well, apology accepted.
1: What was her name, Garth?
5: Christine. I won't give you a surname in case she's listening.
1: No, but would you like to apologise publicly to Christine?
5: I am sorry, Christine. Laugh. It wasn't really my idea.
1: Okay. Sure. That old thing.
0: You're just following orders.
1: She heard her party was boring as... But I'm sorry I stole the grog. Thank you, Garth.
0: Very heartfelt of you, Garth.
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12: Hi, I'm Hannah Davies. The Comm Games have wrapped up in Glasgow with our athletes claiming another 5 gold on the final day of competition. Louise Hoskins creating history, winning the women's Para Bowls at the age of 76, making her the oldest ever Games champion. The Brisbane Broncos remain undefeated on top of the NRLW table after a 30-point win over the Bulldogs yesterday. In the other matches, the Titans downed the Warriors by 2 points and the Knights had a 20-point win over the Eels. And Japan's Shiho Kawaki has won the Women's British Open this morning. Hannah Green, the best of the Aussies, finishing 29th.
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0: Hello there, it's Jonesy D'Amato across Australia, driving you home this Monday afternoon. A woman has been caught sneaking a full roast dinner into the movies via her purse. According to the people at Hoyts, you're not allowed to do that. I thought that was a bit of a, just keep it discreet, don't come in with a three-piece feed.
1: Which she has done.
0: Well, she's put it in a bag.
1: It's like people going to see The Odyssey. That film goes for like 3 hours.
0: Yeah.
1: You know, even if you bought snacks, they're not going to last that long. You need to take in a slow cooker meal.
0: Cookie oven, also Booker.
1: Yeah.
0: The tribal drama's beating for this.
1: Tales of the Smuggler.
2: Blasted meddling kid.
0: Between the two of us, betwixt the two, I am a great smuggler. You.
1: I don't know if that's something to boast about.
0: No, I'm just good at it. It's all about, it's easier to beg forgiveness than ask permission.
1: So you were boasting about how you were the winner by putting a hot pocket of food inside your shirt pocket.
0: A pied. Beautiful pied. And I ate it on the bus while my friend Scott stood out in the street.
1: Yeah. Yeah, and didn't have to put it in his clothing. Yeah, Who wins? Who wins, you think?
0: It made my jacket smell better. Jason is back.
3: Yeah, you're gonna
0: smell. Jason, you're back. Jason. We lost you, but you're back.
3: Yes, I am back.
1: Hello.
3: I smuggled 3 bottles of Jim Beam into the first Melbourne Grand Prix. I had a mate pass them over the fence.
0: Yep.
3: I grabbed them quickly and ducked behind a tree. As I was putting them in the bag, I looked around the tree and there's a security guard watching me. He came over. I had to open the bag and show him what was inside. As soon as he saw the 3 Jim Beam bottles, I just got, zip the bag up, get out of my area, I didn't see you.
1: Oh, that's good on him.
0: Good old security.
1: Yeah.
0: That would have been before September 11.
1: And you probably had 4 bottles to start with.
3: Oh, we'd already had a couple of bottles.
1: Yeah. But I mean, he might have nicked one just on the safe side.
0: I'd pay him off.
1: Maybe. You never know how these systems work.
0: Jason, thank you.
1: Thank you, Jason.
0: Megan has joined us.
1: Megan, what have you smuggled?
4: Oh, Bailey's laced coffee and Tim Tams into the movie with the girls.
1: Mm. Oh, yeah, yeah.
0: So you're seeing Fast and the Furious and...
4: Yeah, but the problem was when we took the lid off, somebody said, who's got Bailey's? Who's got Bailey's? So, yeah, it was a giveaway.
0: Yeah, but...
1: Oh, people, you know, as if you're going to go on the Rantan after putting Bailey's in your coffee.
0: People with super olfactory
1: senses. But also, how noisy is it taking in a packet of Tim Tams? It's not the quietest... biscuit to eat.
0: Would they frown upon you taking in some Tim Tams? How would they know?
1: Well, the noise would give it away.
0: I get a mate when he goes to the place at the theatre.
1: The place at the theatre?
0: You know, where you get the foods.
1: Right.
0: The expensive foods.
1: Concession stand.
0: That's it. He'll put all like, you know, lollies and stuff in the bottom and then put slushy stuff on top of it. And then, or popcorn. So you've smuggled that inside their own cafeteria part, their concession stand.
1: Isn't what?
0: Do you not understand?
1: No, I don't.
0: Okay, let me get a demonstration, right? Cup here, okay?
1: Right, yeah.
0: So you get like Snickers bars, chocks and all that sort of stuff. You put that in there and then you get slushy on the top.
1: But that'll be wet.
0: No, because it comes in a package. Snickers are already pre-packaged. Brilliant. And it's inside their shop.
1: Didn't you also have a friend who thought he could get upgrades by handing out Minties to the flight attendants?
0: Yeah, fuck.
1: You know a lot of strange people.
0: That's Greavesy. And what you do is you take a bag of Minties and you go to the head flight attendant.
1: And she gives you an upgrade
0: and
1: because
0: you say,
1: you've given her a
0: you
1: Minty.
0: You say, here's a bag. No, you give the whole bag of Minties. You go, there you go. This is for you and the crew. Don't keep them for yourself. He always gets an upgrade.
1: You know, you said at the beginning of the show you don't like puns. Hand up anyone who likes a Minty.
0: Look, this is
1: no
0: for another,
1: one.
0: This is for another 60 seconds. Ian has joined us.
1: Hi, Ian. What have you smuggled in? I bet it's not Minties.
5: Well, when the clubs had the long hair rule that males could not get in the club with hair past their collars, we went to one of the local clubs, and one of the front rowers who was ugly couldn't get in because he had long hair. So one of the girls took him out of the car, put a skirt, pair of flat shoes on, a blouse and a jumper. We walked in, got him back in, and the bloke in the door said, geez, she's ugly. I said, yeah, you should have seen her when she was a bloke. And he was still ugly.
0: That's quality. Thank you.
1: Wow.
0: I don't know if we're going to get a show with this, but we're getting it. Thanks, mate. Helen has joined
1: Hello,
0: us.
1: Hello, Helen. Wrap this up. What have you smuggled?
6: I've smuggled into the movies a baked rabbit, a 4-litre can of tomato juice, topped up with vodka.
1: A cooked rabbit?
6: You you could buy them then. My husband was a muso, so he was a drummer and he only worked partially, so we were always poor. Mm. And so we'd buy baked rabbit from Woolworths.
0: Yep.
6: And it was all in a foil bag, and you go into the movies, and we've got this great big 4-litre tin of tomato juice.

0: baked rabbit.
1: You know, Amanda and I are of a certain age. I don't in my life ever remember baked rabbit being available at Woolworths.
2: Yeah. Oh, well, I'm old. I won't see 70 again, put it that way.
1: Well, yeah, but still, like.
0: And I'm
1: fascinated. Fake rabbit. How did it come? Was it in alfoil? Was it a bag?
2: Yeah. It was in like an alfoil bag. Yeah. You know, so you just sit there and break a piece off and eat it and break another piece off, have a sip of vodka and tomatoes.
0: As you're watching Watership Down.
1: I know how to eat a rabbit, Helen, but.
0: Wow.
1: Why did
0: that's an early form of the bachelor's handbag.
1: Why did they stop making baked rabbit?
0: Because
1: in a
0: people
1: bag?
0: Didn't want to eat rabbit.
1: Well, I hated when I was a kid. It used to be the worst stuff in the world. And a Malteser.
0: Well,
1: love
0: thank
1: it.
0: You. A Malteser.
1: Maltese. Oh. The Maltese. They love it. You get rabbit. Thanks, Helen.
0: Why don't you rob a Maltese down the aisle?
1: Thank you for all your calls. Instagram has made its return. If you would like to play, you can always.
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0: And it's a podcast that actually is an antidote to the times. You know what? It'll make you happy. It'll make you feel better. Ooh. It'll give you a laugh. It'll break down some stuff. Plus, I'm a bit of a cooker.
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8: Hey, I'm Brooke Seychelle. Donald Trump is claiming fresh talks with Iran will begin in coming hours after calling off planned strikes against the country. The US president threatened over the weekend to carry out the biggest attack since World War II.
9: The reason they asked is I think there's a deal. There's a deal on Hormuz, and then there will be a deal on the nuclear, or you might call it the denuclearization of Iran.
8: Former NRL player Luke Bateman has told an inquiry into gambling reform that betting companies would offer to get him illicit drugs while he was in the grip of a gambling addiction. The two-day inquiry into the proposed reforms has kicked off in Canberra. Pauline Hanson is expected to be met with protesters at a One Nation event in Melbourne today. It follows the party leader unveiling candidates for the upcoming state election, where reporters from the ABC and The Guardian were denied entry. We're being told to brace for more mass

0: mortality events as Australia hits 78 confirmed cases of H5 bird flu. The first event has been confirmed in South Australia. The Federal Agriculture Minister admits it's a serious threat to native species.
1: Australians should expect to see more spread and larger numbers now of wildlife being affected.
0: Former broadcaster Alan Jones has been met by a massive media scrum as he arrived for the opening day of his long-awaited trial in Sydney. Jones is facing 20 charges of indecent assault and 2 of sexual touching, which he denies. And petrol prices are tipped to rise this week after the fuel excise discount officially came to an end. The Treasurer insists it was always meant to be temporary. Richmond defender Luke Traynor has been slapped with a one-game ban for gut-punching Eagle Jack Williams. The incident happened in the second quarter of the Eagles' 11-point loss yesterday at the MCG. If the Tigers accept, Traynor will miss Saturday's game with Adelaide. And New South Wales has wasted no time appointing a new Origin coach after Laurie Daly confirmed he won't return next year. Sources say assistant coach Matt King has agreed to a 2-year deal. That's the latest in news and sport.
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4: Chance of a couple of scattered showers around for the rest of today. Getting down to 12 overnight. It's going to be nice and cool tomorrow morning. And then a sunny Tuesday on our hands. Top of 23 degrees. And Wednesday looking sunny, 23. Same for Thursday, although slightly warmer with a top of 24. Here on Mackay on the Whit Sundays 4MK, Andrew is back tomorrow morning and after 7 playing Beat the Meat. 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
17: It's showtime.
18: Hello there, just a little bit of housekeeping. The Tribal Drum was beating last hour Tales of the Smuggler. We had some great calls. Helen, though, had this.
19: I smuggled into this movies a baked rabbit, a 4-litre can of tomato juice, topped up with vodka.
20: A cooked rabbit?
19: We buy baked rabbit from Woolworths. And it was all in a foil bag. And you go into the movies and we've got this great big 4-litre tin of tomato juice. Mm. We make a couple of puncture holes, drink out tomato juice, fill it up with vodka, and then just go in sipping it like it was normal tomato juice.
20: I'm fascinated.
18: Fake rabbit, how did it come? Was it in alfoil? Was it a bag?
19: Yeah, it was in like an alfoil bag, yeah. You know, so you just sit there and break a piece off and eat it and break another piece off, have a sip of vodka and tomato juice.
20: As you're watching Watership Down.
18: We know how to eat a rabbit, Helen. I'm curious.
20: It's an early version of the Bachelor's Handbag.
18: Yeah, the bag. A roast chicken in a bag, but I have never heard of a baked rabbit in a bag. Gem Y Rye, you've just been on the Google.
21: Yeah, I can't find any evidence that you could buy a baked rabbit from like Woolies or Coles.
18: Right.
21: But there was something called a Rabbit-O.
18: Yeah, that was back in the
20: 1900s. Is that like the Bottle-O?
18: No, that's how the South Sydney Rabbit-O's got their name, because the guy would walk around going, Rabbit-O, Rabbit-O, selling rabbits.
20: Really?
18: Yeah, it was during the poor times. That's why you ate rabbit, because we had tons of them. When I lived in Bendigo with my grandparents, my Fred, used to take me out. My grandfather, Fred, would take us out ferreting.
20: Rabbiting.
18: Yeah, when he'd get a ferret off his mate.
20: You wouldn't eat ferrets.
18: No, you don't eat the ferret. The ferret, you get that, and he'd put it down the rabbit warren, ferret again, in there, and we put a net at the other end, and the rabbit would come out, and then granddad would get his pocket knife and go, boonk, jong it on the head.
20: Yeah.
18: Then he'd knock it out. Break its neck, gut it in front of us, throw it at us.
20: Merry Christmas, boys.
18: There you go, boys.
20: And would Grandma cook it and eat it?
18: Yeah, I just can't eat rabbit for that very reason. It's just It's not for me. But I didn't know that you could get them at Coles.
20: I prefer Twisties if it's all the same with everybody.
18: A bag of Twisties. Thank you.
20: Well, coming up next, there's been some conjecture about a series of old performers, one of whom is Barry Manilow. Are they past their best?
18: Ooh.
20: Ooh. Ooh. Controversial. We'll talk about it next.
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0: hello there, it's Jonesy Demander driving you home. The Bert Newton Award for Most Popular Presenter. Can I just put a plug in for my friend here?
1: Please do.
0: Amanda Rose Keller, you're up there. You are going to win this thing. Yeah, Ryan and I will be just... Are we going to like manhug? We'll manhug.
1: Yeah.
0: And we'll high five. And I'll do the Daryl Summers.
1: That's on radio.
0: It'll be a great night.
1: It helps if you tell people how to vote.
0: Noogies.com.au. Don't worry about this. It's in the bag.
1: Well, if people have voting information.
0: Follow the prompts. Come on, please, please, please, please.
1: In the meantime, thank you. We were talking about earlier in the show about some controversy at the Women's Pro Basketball League on Saturday. Mm. Martha Reeves from Martha and the Vandellas. You know Martha and the Vandellas?
0: Yeah. Sang this? You know the song?
1: Well, they sang it.
0: Yeah. On the Good Morning Vietnam soundtrack.
1: Well, Martha is substantially older than that now, obviously, and she sang the anthem and it went a bit like this.
2: Oh, say can you see by the dawn's early light.
1: But what this is interesting because there's a real dialogue at the moment about older stars continuing to perform beyond, well, we know it's beyond their best, but
0: sure,
1: really beyond their limits. We saw, well, let's have a look at the list I've got in front of me here. There've been a whole stack of them. What
0: like
1: about
0: Casey and the Sunshine Band?
1: Casey and the Sunshine Band. KFC and the Sunshine Band. He
0: well,
1: looks.
0: Well, he's just portly. I don't think he sounds
1: well,
0: bad.
1: Well, have you seen him move?
0: Yeah, but he sounds all right.
1: He still sounds okay. He still sounds okay.
0: Well, that's okay. Like, how old's Casey?
1: But when you see him, part of you goes, oh. I hate to admit this, but my boyfriend, Barry Manilow, has been included in this list of stars that are performing well beyond their years. And I've seen some footage of him with his little stick legs sort of thrusting and... I don't know.
0: That would be an excuse for me to storm out of a Barry Manilow concert if I was along there. Oh, this is unacceptable.
1: That's mean. Rod Stewart. There's been complaints about Rod Stewart.
0: There has been.
1: And he's had to stop a couple of times and suck on the oxygen.
0: Yeah, well, it's hard to
1: and
0: sing.
1: Just, well, it, then don't do it. Just last week, we had David Lee Roth, who appeared drunk on stage. Was that his excuse? I don't know.
0: There was...
1: What? I'm sorry.
0: He looked like an old lady in leather pants. There was this glowing review.
3: Do not waste your money, America. Awful.
1: And you had to edit out the swears of that review as well.
0: No, like Keith Richards said, when he's up on stage, he's not doing it for the money. He's not doing it for you. He's doing it for himself.
1: Yeah, and that's fair enough too. This is an interesting debate to have.
0: Mm.
1: Them doing it for themselves, are they doing themselves a service?
0: You know what? Let's formulate an argument for this and we'll take it down to the pub. What do you think?
1: Well, it is Monday night. Why don't we do that? We'll go to the pub.
4: 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Don't just listen. See the show.
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0: Hello there, it's Jonesy and Amanda driving you home. There's big issues to discuss. We like to get down to the Jonesy and Amanda Arms.
1: The good old-fashioned pub test.
0: Thank you, Sam. And today...
2: Well, we're wondering how you feel about old music legends really staying on past their best. How do you feel about this? Because we've had a spate of them recently. Here's a quick montage of some of our faves.
3: That's Martha
2: and the Vandellas. Hands off, that's Barry Manilow.
0: I think he's safe.
2: Rod Stewart sucking on oxygen on stage.
0: Yep. And David Lee Roth just sucking
2: on stage. There have been a whole spate of them recently, and this is an interesting debate. I was reading an article about this. Someone said here, the headline is, "Music legends, it's time to leave the stage for our sake. Fans are paying hundreds to relive their glory days, but too often they're left watching their musical heroes struggle through one encore too many. It's upsetting and disappointing to watch your music idol flail on stage and not perform as you'd hoped, and also with anger over skyrocketing ticket prices."
0: Yeah.
2: You said earlier, Brendan, that Keith Richards had said he's performing for himself. He does it because he loves it.
0: Yep. But Keith plays the guitar. And quite frankly, apologies to all the guitarists out there, but Keith, you know, he doesn't have to sing. He doesn't have to hit those high notes.
2: Yes.
0: Darryl Braithwaite, when we had him on our show.
2: Yeah, he's chosen to stop.
0: He announced his retirement pretty much with us because he has a huge range, vocal range, but he just said it doesn't come easy anymore.
2: No.
0: And it's like a football player expecting a football player to run out on the field.
2: But this
0: when they're older.
2: No, we're not expecting this of them. They are providing this for us, and we love them enough to want to see it. Who would have said no to sit now looking back to sing no in Elvis in his last days? Of course you'd want to see that. If they want to do it and we want to see it, isn't that enough? Or do you think, as it says here, we need to call a stop because the tickets are expensive and these performers are just beyond their best?
0: What about this?
2: What about Frankie Valli? Have you seen him?
0: Yeah, but that's what's keeping him alive.
2: He looks like elder abuse.
0: Yeah. But if you watch Frankie Valli, if it's keeping him alive, then is it such a bad thing? And if you're a Frankie Valli fan...
2: Yes, I know.
0: So you'll pony up the money.
2: I'm intrigued to know what you think. Old music legends staying on past their best. Does this pass the pub?
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0: 10 questions, 60 seconds on the clock. You could pass if you don't know an answer. We'll come back to that question if time permits. You get all the questions right. Happy days. $1,000.
4: You can make it $2,000 by answering a bonus question, but it is double or nothing.
0: Can you, Steve? Can you?
4: Hi, Steve.
5: Hello.
4: Hello, Steve. Steve. It's you. It's your time to
0: shine.
4: Have
0: we caught you unaware, Steve?
5: No, got me off guard, but yeah, let's
0: You're
5: go.
0: Okay?
4: Are you ready?
0: Well, let's get you on guard,
4: Let's
0: Steve.
4: Get you on guard. Let's go through the rules. You've got 10 questions. You've got 60 seconds. Saying pass is your friend. If you're not sure, we might have time to come back, okay?
5: Sure thing.
4: Steve, good luck, because here we go. Here comes question number one. What month are we currently in?
5: We're August.
4: Question two. How many sides does a hexagon have?
5: Six.
4: Question three. The daddy long legs is a type of what?
5: Spider.
4: Question four. What sport features in the video game FIFA?
5: Football or soccer, yeah.
4: Question five. What company makes the Salada crackers?
5: Farmers.
4: Question six. What scale is used to measure earthquakes?
5: Richter.
4: Question seven. What sport does athlete Andrew Bogut play?
5: Basketball.
4: Question eight. How many reindeer does Santa have?
5: Seven.
0: Oh.
4: I wouldn't have known this either. There are nine.
0: Nine. There's eight, but then Rudolph, you count him with his big flashy nose.
4: You were really powering through.
0: You were doing well.
4: Oh, Steve.
0: Steve.
4: You all came a cropper with Rudolph and his mates. I am sorry.
5: That's all right.
4: Thank you, Steve.
0: Carry on, Steve. Carry on. Coming up next, the pub test. Old music legends staying on past their best. Does it pass the pub test?
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7: The price of fuel set to rise. 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
8: No, I didn't. 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
7: Probably a good time to be doing it, though. 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
8: Yes, that's good.
9: I actually did a full tank. 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
7: What'd you pay?
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1: It's Jonesy and Amanda driving you home. It's been a hell of a week, hasn't it?
2: It's a Monday.
1: Like I said, let's get on down to the Jonesy Amanda Arms for
3: the pub test.
4: Pub test.
3: Let's pass the pub test.
5: If something sounds unlikely, then it should fail the pub test.
4: Yeah, the pub test.
6: Doesn't pass the sniff test.
7: Stop it. It's not helpful.
1: Old music legends staying on past their best. Does it pass the pub
2: test? There's been a spate of them recently that people are saying, well, you know, I love them, but gee, they don't look great on stage anymore.
1: Martha from Martha and the Vandellas. Just recently.
8: Oh, say, can you see?
2: Yikes.
1: Your boyfriend, Barry Manilow.
2: Yikes.
1: Rod Stewart.
2: All my faves. Yikes.
1: David Lee Roth.
2: Yeah.
1: I am. Wow.
2: This article here that I'm reading says, music legends, it's time to leave the stage for our sake. Fans are paying hundreds to relive the glory days, but often they're left watching their musical heroes struggle through one encore too many.
1: But they've got to be fit. It's a hard job.
2: Yeah.
1: You know, Bon Scott said, and I tell you, folks, it's harder than it looks.
2: But if someone is willing to do it and people are willing to pay it, is that transaction fair enough? Or with skyrocketing ticket prices, are we just watching our favourites flail away on stage well beyond their use-by date? So how do you feel? Old music legends staying on past their best. Does this pass the pub test?
9: I just feel if you're paying a premium for these tickets, then I think you expect to get something for your money. Like, for example, we saw Guns N' Roses when they came to Australia 2 years ago, maybe even 3 years ago now, and that was probably one of the worst concerts I've ever been to. I had the same thoughts about Elton John. We went and saw him. But he was fantastic. He could still sing, and I thought that was money well spent.
10: Well, as someone who spent nearly 30 years working behind the scenes of music industry, I've unfortunately seen on many occasions, way past their due date, musicians and rock stars still going out there and giving it a go. You know that they don't need the money, and for whatever reason they do it anyway. It's not just about them humiliating themselves, it's also about the poor people that are paying top dollar to just be disappointed. Stop letting these old people play because it's just really sad.
11: Have a look at David Lee Roth. He should go have a quiet glass of whatever he drinks and just relax, I think, these days.
12: What they're saying is absolutely correct because I think it's time for some of these singers, and as great as they are, and they've, you know, they've shaped the music of our lives, it's time to pass the baton on. There is a lot of bands out there who are up-and-comers that don't get the chance to play in front of all those people and get the exposure. Some of these guys just need to just hang the hat up and go out gracefully.
13: No, it doesn't. Paul McCartney is my favourite, but at the moment he makes my husband sound good.
2: Okay. It's interesting, though, someone's saying give everyone else a go, but it's the boomers who have the money to spend.
1: That's the problemo.
2: That's the problemo, and the boomers want to relive their youth by seeing these older performers.
1: They could perform on a cruise ship, I suppose. Although you'd be confused. Am I performing or am I watching the show? I've forgotten.
14: Righto, you two. 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
2: Time to walk the plank.
1: What am I doing?
2: Well, Tin Hat Tuesday is back tomorrow. If you have any conspiracy theories you'd like to share.
1: Okay, I've just got a subliminal message coming through. 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
2: Sorry that I don't want to have to be the person
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1: Need you in the background. Me. 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
0: All right, last week, all the famous on the Misheard Lyrics, we had this from Stephen, the other side, Jason Derulo. If you walk down this road, we'll be llamas for sure. 100%, that's there.
3: That's good.
0: Paul had this one, What a Wonderful World. Armstrong! Bright Blessed Days and the Dogs Say Goodnight.
4: Bright Blessed Days, the Dogs Say Goodnight.
0: All right, so brand new one. Stephen Waring's got an R.E.M. song, Man on the Moon. Andy, are you goofing on Elvis? Hey, baby.
5: Andy, are you goofing on Elvis?
0: Or is it, according to Stephen's ears, Andy, are you goofing on Elm Street, baby?
6: Ooh.
0: Yeah.
5: Andy, are you goofing on Elm Street, baby?
0: Oh, yeah. Yeah, I hear that, Stephen. Well done. Clayton's got this one. Clayton Shaw, thank you for your entry. Train, Hey Soul Sister, Your Lipstick Stains.
7: Your lipstick stains.
0: Or actually, does it stink?
7: Your lipstick stains.
3: Oh, yeah,
0: yeah, no,
3: it does.
0: So stinks.
3: Stinky lipstick.
7: Your lipstick stains.
0: Clayton, I love that one. Thank you. Jess has been listening to Hero on Enrique Iglesias. Would you tremble if I touched your lips?
8: Would you tremble if I touched your lips?
0: Or does the great heartthrob love a dribbler? My job is to merely read these out. Would you dribble? Would you dribble if I touched your lips? Very different song.
8: Would you tremble?
3: Yes.
8: If I touched
0: is it there?
3: Yes.
0: Are we here?
3: Would I
0: tremble?
3: Yeah.
8: Would you tremble?
0: It's now a laughable song with just that one.
3: Well, you just got a bit.
0: You got it's manageable then. Come on in, Jess.
2: Instant Hall of Famer.
0: Would you dribble?
8: Would you tremble? If I touched your lips.
0: That's one of my favourite ones here. Thank you. Quincy's got this. Sugar, we're going down. Fall Out Boy. Don't mind me. I'm watching you two from the closet.
9: Don't mind me. I'm watching you two from the closet.
3: I did. That could mean
0: that scenario was in there, to be honest.
3: That could mean anything.
0: Okay, no. If you're watching,
3: anything.
0: What are you watching?
3: Okay. They could be reading a book.
0: Well, what about this? Or is he saying, tell mummy I'm watching YouTube from the closet?
3: That's a bit nicer.
0: It's nicer, isn't it? You know, maybe we're an episode of Bluey in there. What's a peace and quiet? That is beat for beat what you said, Quincy.
3: Yeah.
0: Tell mummy I'm watching YouTube from the closet, Fall Out Boy. No, there's actually no doubt. Yeah, I now can't hear the original line. Don't mind me, I'm watching you two from the closet. No, it's gone. Brilliant. Well done, Quincy. Great name as well.
2: Instant Hall of Famer.
0: This came in just the last 10 minutes. Liga Fantasy, Mariah Carey, Sweet, Sweet Fantasy, baby. Or we've all seen one. Has someone seen a menacing baby? A sweet, sweet menacing baby.
3: Medicine baby.
0: And Derek, how can we be lovers, Michael Bolton? How can we be lovers if we can't even be friends?
10: How can we be lovers if we can't be friends?
0: Or is it, how can we be lovers if we can't beat France?
10: How can we be lovers if we can't be friends?
0: Yes, it's there. It is. Hear it again. How can we be lovers if we can't beat France? Who knew he was a soccer coach? He goes in there and gives a rival country a pep talk. Sings it to them.
10: How can we be lovers if we can't be friends?
0: Brilliant ones this week. Thank you very much, everyone who takes the time to email me. We get these 24 hours a day. Thank you so much for keeping the Misheard Lyrics going. It's our longest running feature. Thanks to you guys. Thank you. As always, when you mishear them, whatever they are, dribbling or not.
8: Would you tremble if I touched your lips?
0: And trying to beat the French. Email me, christian@christianoconnell.com.au.
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0: Christian O'Connell Show. We want to build a classic 80s and 90s school. Patsy, what has to go in?
1: Well, we had, you won't believe this, but we had an incinerator at our school. But not only did we have an incinerator, we had an incinerator monitor, or two kids. I'm not talking high school either. I'm talking a primary school. This incinerator is a rusted old
0: thing. So kids under the age of 11?
1: Absolutely.
0: In charge of a furnace?
1: Absolutely.
0: What a country.
1: It would burn all winter, not in the summer, obviously, but all winter, and there would be two kids. It was the most coveted position.
0: Oh, I love the way it was two kids. It's a two-person job.
2: Yeah. School, we took it seriously.
0: Yeah. This will be properly not man, but young children will run it.
2: Wait, sorry, Patsy, forgive my ignorance. Mm. What goes in the incinerator?
1: Everything.
2: What does it do?
0: No, we had an incinerator as well.
1: Yeah.
2: Right.
0: No. They used to burn, everything. Oh, stuff that plastic. Was not great. Plastic, tyres, no, really bad.
1: Yeah, it was.
0: That's everything why there's that massive hole in the ozone. Yeah.
1: It's our fault.
0: School.
1: Yes, single-handedly. But there'd be two kids that would be nominated, most coveted position in the playground.
2: Shocking. How do you get the gig of incinerator
1: monitor? Well, you'd have to take turns. But the teacher, the principal, would give you a box of matches.
2: Oh, my God.
1: And so he'd be taking class totally different times. And it would be the monitor's job once a day through the school, like not with a adult there monitoring
0: that thing was going constantly. Because obviously in the UK, you have really long, cold winters.
1: Yeah.
0: So the way that they would heat the school was by just burning everything. I remember once a month, they would say, listen, if your parents need to get rid of anything, tell them to drop it off tomorrow. So they'd be like armchairs.
1: What?
0: You see the caretaker, like your PE teacher, lugging like a sofa. And then I saw the two teachers sawing a sofa up once in the three bits, chucking it into this beast.
1: Different time.
2: But what about air quality? How about
1: there was none. Was not. Wasn't a consideration.
0: That's a fair question that was not asked back in the 80s.
1: But it would be their responsibility to make sure that the fire didn't go out. So you'd see them there, stoking it through the
0: afternoon. Oh, no, it was like a fire god that everyone had to worship, the incinerator. Even the phrase incinerator.
1: But where it was as well, it wasn't like tucked away.
0: No, ours was in the ours opened onto the playground.
2: It was the piece de resistance of the school.
1: Ours was right next to the sandpit.
0: So it would open up, and everyone would go,
1: yeah.
0: You see that fire behind a metallic grill?
2: It's
0: a fire god.
1: Amazing. And everything went in there, and the kids would just stand around and watch it.
0: I even think a couple of bad kids went in there sometimes as well. This kid, you're like, whatever happened to Dave?
2: They gave kids boxes of matches.
1: Oh, yeah.
0: And let them near. Rio, the size of the thing, Patsy, was huge, wasn't it?
1: Yeah, it was.
0: Giant metallic doors
1: would open
0: up. It
1: was like a dumpster. It was huge.
2: Blown my mind.
0: It was like, so it was people's job to constantly feed the fire god.
1: Yes.
2: Right, you've got to keep it satisfied.
0: Keep that thing going. Yes. We need help from your mums and dads. Anything. A car. They're getting rid of a car. We're trying to saw the car in half.
2: We must please the fire god.
0: I swear I'm not making this up. Once a bed got dropped off, and again, teachers sawed it into like three pieces and fed it to the incinerator.
2: Why the teachers have better things to do than sawing beds up? That's insane.
0: Never thought about that. Too busy worrying about bees' knees, Rio. One more thing that was in every single school, there's actually a method of correction and punishment, was the classic chalk duster.
1: Oh, yes.
0: Well, I remember if you were bad, we were made to stand on a chair, and Mr. Wilson, who I actually think hated children, he was in the war and clearly was suffering from some kind of... Part of him was still out in Europe fighting the Germans. He would make a stand on a chair, right, and he would throw a wooden duster at you.
1: Yeah.
0: Well, if you flinched, you'd have to stay up there until you didn't flinch, and he hit you with a wooden chalk duster.
2: Crazy.
0: No, crazy. This was a Catholic primary school. Eyes of God, this was witnessed by. Is that that, or I'll be fed into the incinerator? I'll take that duster, Mr. Wilson.
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0: Christian O'Connell Show. All right, so we're going to try and build an 80s or 90s school. 80s and 90s school, we're going to try and build one. So far, though, we've got the incinerator manned by children. Also, if you're going to build an 80s and 90s school, you need loo roll that is so thin you could use it as tracing paper. And Jim, how cheap and thin it was.
1: And rough like sandpaper.
0: Oh, really rough. Yes, you're right. Sandy exterior, yeah. And then the other thing as well, we had in the classroom, you had one of those pencil sharpeners.
2: Yes,
0: where you could feed, you know, feed your pencil. We had to ask the teacher if you could get up because it was a real time killer. Because you would take your time dawdling up to it. You could easily waste out, trust me, about 5 minutes. Then it was, O'Connell, it doesn't take that long to walk up here. Yes. So it's like meandering around.
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2: A favourite during maths class, don't you think?
0: These.
2: When you didn't want to do any work.
0: I was forever just blunting the pencil. It's gone again, sir. It's gone again, sir. Okay, O'Connell, this time be quicker. Run!
1: We used to have one that had a hand
0: the crank.
1: Terrible job. It would like chop it in these angles.
0: Yes. It always looked like a cat's backside.
1: Yeah.
2: Yes, it does.
0: Anyway, a lot of time daydreaming at school. Ria, what else has to go in our 80s and 90s school?
1: I actually reckon this stuff was like a gateway drug. Those scratch and sniff stickers was the holy grail of something you could get from the teacher. So.
0: Oh, yes. What a great thing in the 90s they were.
1: Brilliant. If you did your homework well or something, you know, Mrs. Collins would come
0: like
1: on.
0: Like a strawberry. Went,
1: oh, and then you'd scratch it and you...
2: I bet you got a lot, Mr. Double Degree.
1: I did.
0: Of course he did. Of course he did. Hall monitor, prefect.
1: Yes, I was ODing on them by the end. Those scratch and sniff ones.
0: Can you still buy scratch and sniff stickers?
1: I wonder, does Audie get them, Patsy?
2: No, they don't. They don't even get... We used to get the red smiley face.
0: Yeah.
2: That the stamp. Yep. I've never seen any of her work with well done or a good try.
1: Yeah, I don't know if you can still get it.
0: I want to note, can you still buy scratch and sniff stickers? Mm. Ask the Werribee Love God, your husband.
1: Yes.
0: You know, because Officeworks would sell them.
1: Yes.
0: Because I'll tell you what I'd like to get some, and then when you do good breaks, I'll give you a smiley face, a scratch and sniff sticker. You get a little buzz.
1: Yeah.
0: I reward the, like loving children, you reward the behaviour you want.
1: Yeah.
0: Okay, and that's how we're going to dominate with scratch and sniff stickers.
1: That's going to be instead of pay rises
0: you ain't getting those.
1: Scratch and sniffs.
0: Also, I want to know, how long does a scratch and sniff sticker retain its potency?
1: Great question.
0: Like, has anyone got one from the 90s that still smells of strawberry now?
1: You know what? I'll ask my mum. I've still got a lot of my school textbooks
0: Could
1: and
0: you?
1: Stuff. Yeah, I'll see if she can dig one
0: please,
1: up and
0: please,
1: give it a whiff.
0: Please, please, please.
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0: Christian O'Connell Show. All right, let's get it on. Today, farming songs is a time waster, and shout out to all the hard-working farmers. I mean that, actually, that listen to the show. My brother-in-law's a dairy farmer, got 1,100 cows, works 24-7 virtually, 7 days a week. It is insane. I remember once on Christmas Day, we're just about to sit down to Christmas Day lunch, and then he gets a phone call, and 200 cows has broken out.
1: Oh, oh no.
0: And this was like a normal thing, so I had to go and help him round up cows.
2: Yeah, sorry.
0: Get out of it.
2: You would be absolutely no help.
0: DJ slash dairy farmer. Here, boy. Here, boy. Here now. See?
2: How'd you go? You get them back?
0: Yeah, every single one of them. We never leave a Frisian behind.
2: You always say that.
0: Yeah, you got it, my friend. Oh, yeah, all those heifers were back. All right, today we're looking for your farming songs. What are the farmers listening to? Hay bale, Jude.
2: No, bronze.
0: Solid. Rolling in the sheep.
2: Figured silver.
0: Oh, bless her. Tina Turner was a very proud farmer, actually.
2: Ah, yes,
0: yeah, that's right. And if you won't look round there, it was spotless. That's right, she had a proud dairy.
2: I'll give it a go.
0: Springsteen. He's got a barn. That's right, barn in the USA.
2: Yeah, gold.
0: Any good farmer, you know, how they're going to harvest, you need that combine harvester.
2: Yeah.
0: Since you combine gone.
2: Oh, we're going to go bronze there.
0: Lucky to get any kind of metallic for that one. And this is plow we do it, plow we do it. This is plow we do it. You got it. All right, Rio, what have you got?
2: Jimi Hendrix.
0: Hang on a minute. I tell you, let me just play a farming song. My brother-in-law, it goes off when him and his farming mates crank up this band known as the Wurzels, an actual band that set out.
2: What?
0: Set out on tour. Oh, they always do, two drunken farmers. The Wurzels.
2: This is
0: their biggest hit. I've got a brand new combine harvester.
2: Sounds
0: if you're
2: like
0: a farmer, you
2: breakdown.
0: Love this. Get out of it, it's brilliant. I've got a brand new combine harvester and I'll give you the key.
2: It's irritating song I've ever heard.
0: No, it's not. Farmers are... They're losing it right now. So they're doing a mosh pit. They're pitchforks. Rhea, what have you got? Farming songs, you bloody city slicker.
2: Jimi Hendrix.
0: Come on, stiff neck.
2: Purple Maze.
0: What?
2: I had
0: and you judge me.
2: You talked a lot
0: you
2: of my
0: judge,
2: setup.
0: Get out. Purple Maze is rubbish. You judge me.
2: MJ's in the trough.
0: Yeah.
2: Manure in the mirror.
0: Bronze.
2: Okay, and finally.
0: Oh, you're ending already. Are you retiring at stumps?
2: You want a hoe.
0: Now, that is good. Well done. Okay, gold for that. What have you got then? Farmer songs. You ready to mark?
2: I'm ready.
0: Crops of Jupiter.
2: Ah, silver.
0: That's very good, actually. Well done from Jess. Also, we've got Crop the Pilot.
2: I like that, gold.
0: Plow Bazaar. Ding, ding, ding.
2: Plow Bazaar. It's gold.
0: Plow to Make Gravy.
2: Silver.
0: That's not the end of the plow ones. Oh. I want to plow thee, Queen.
2: Silver.
0: I love A Long Way to the Crop.
2: Yes, gold.
0: Crop suey, system of a town.
2: Gold plus.
0: Wheat built this city.
2: Silver plus.
0: Michael Bolton, how can I milk your udders if we can't be friends?
2: No,
0: come on, Josh. Grow up, man. Good lad, look at yourself. Hell's Bells.
2: Yeah, good gold.
0: AC/DC. Blame it on the grain, Milli Vanilli. Blame it on the grain.
2: Silver together plus.
0: Bohemian Rhapsody.
2: Bronze.
0: Ed Sheep Shearing.
2: That's a band.
0: Singing Barn on the Hill.
2: Oh, gold.
0: Okay, who's the best in show today?
2: Crop Suey was great.
0: Crop Suey, well done, Adam. We are back tomorrow. Have a great day. Thank you very much for joining us.
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1: Welcome to the 80s at 8. Shane Bryan with you tonight on Where Are They Now? We find out where the cast of The Breakfast Club are.
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1: 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That's all coming up tonight on the 80s at 8, but let's kick it off with another big movie song. This is Bill Medley, Jennifer Warnes, I've Had the Time of My Life, from the movie Dirty Dancing. You're on the 80s at 8.

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0: You're on the 80s Tonight, Shane Bryan with you, and it is time to go back to 1985 for Where Are They Now?
1: Where are they now? The 80s stars you couldn't escape. But what happened next? From chart toppers to cult legends, let's find out where they are now.
0: Released in 1985, The Breakfast Club was a John Hughes classic. It became one of the defining films of the decade. It took The Brain, The Athlete, The Princess, The Rebel and The Outsider and showed that once the labels come off, we're more alike than what we'd like to admit. 40 years later, it is still regarded as one of the greatest coming-of-age films ever made. Who could forget the opening scene of Breakfast Club with Shermer High Vice Principal Richard Dick Vernon handing an all-day detention out to five students who couldn't have been more different.
2: Any questions?
3: Yeah, I got a question. Does Barry Manilow know that you raid his wardrobe?
2: I'll give you the answer to that question, Mr. Bender, next Saturday. Don't mess with the bull, young man. You'll get the horns.
0: So where are they now? Well, Molly Ringwald, or Claire, remained the most recognisable member of the Brat Pack, starring in films like Pretty in Pink, before building a successful career as an actress, author and singer. Emilio Estevez, Andrew, went on to star in Mighty Ducks and Young Guns, later moving behind the camera as a writer and director. Anthony Michael Hall, Brian, transformed from Hughes' resident nerd to a versatile character actor in TV series like The Dead Zone and Reacher. Ally Sheedy, or Allison, continued acting in film, theatre, and she continues to earn critical praise for her work in independent productions. And finally, Judd Nelson, or Bender, followed up with St. Elmo's Fire, which is getting a sequel, and has enjoyed a long career in film, television and acting. One of his best-known roles is Hot Rod in Transformers the movie. Now, as for a sequel, that's the question that fans have been asking since 1985. The cast actually reunited for the first time in 40 years in Chicago's C2E2 convention in 2025, sparked fresh speculation about what happened when they all returned to school on Monday morning. Well, Anthony Michael Hall said, "Never say never," when asked about a sequel. But the cast did acknowledge that it would be difficult without director John Hughes, who passed away in 2009. At this stage, there unfortunately isn't any sequel in development. Maybe that's why the film still works. We never really found out what happened to those five teenagers after detention ended. And here we are, four decades later, still talking about it. One thing we are also still talking about is this song. This is the theme song for The Breakfast Club. Don't you forget about me. Simple Minds on the 80s at 8.

0: You're on the 80s at 8. Shane Bryan with you and the Pet Shop Boys, always on my mind. It wasn't originally a Pet Shop Boys song, of course. We all know it was an Elvis song. Also, Willie Nelson recorded it, but the Pet Shop Boys turned it into a synth-pop classic in 1987. They first performed it on a UK TV special celebrating the 10th anniversary of Elvis's death. The reaction was so strong that they rushed into the studio to record it. It became a UK number one and remains one of their biggest hits. Coming up after the break, Grover Washington Jr. and Bill Withers with Just the Two of Us.
1: Just the two of us. We can make it if we try.
0: Grover Washington Jr. wanted a vocal track for his album, and Bill Withers came in to write and sing the lyrics. The song crossed over from jazz to pop radio, won a Grammy, became one of the smoothest and most recognisable records of the 1980s. That's coming up next on the 80s at 8.
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0: You're on the 80s at 8, Shane Bryan with you and Kaja Gugu. Too Shy, the debut single from the band. It shot straight to number one in the UK in 1983. The song's success made lead singer Lamal an overnight star, although he was famously dismissed from the band later that same year. He went on to have solo success with the theme song from the 1984 fantasy film The Neverending Story. Of course, the song was one of the most iconic movie songs of the 80s. Coming up after the break, a song that nearly didn't make the final cut of the Brothers in Arms album, Walk of Life. Some of the members of the band weren't convinced, but Mark Knopfler fought to keep it. The song became one of Dire Straits' biggest hits, top 10 around the world. Its sports blooper-filled video became an MTV favourite. That's coming up next on the 80s at 8.
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0: We'll take a look at the Aussie charts. We'll go back and have a look at the UK and the US charts as well. And we'll find out who was touring Australia in August 1989. That's tomorrow night, Chart Tuesday, on the 80s at 8. I'll catch you then. Thanks for keeping me company.
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0: 4MK has Mackay and the Whit Sunday's favourite playlist. 80s hits you love. The 90s and 2000s. So hard, makes me say, oh my God. '60s and '70s tracks that stand the test of time.
1: There she was, just a walking down the street. 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
9: Good morning.
7: Sometimes in life, something crazy, surreal, barely believable will happen in our day-to-day lives, and suddenly you feel like your life has turned into a scene in a sitcom. I want to hear your real-life moments where it suddenly felt like your real life was like a sitcom. This weekend, we had some friends to stay, and they said, can we bring our dog? And we said, of course you can bring your dog. We have a dog, we have a cat. I said, is the dog going to be okay with the cat? He was like, no, you'll have to keep them separated.
9: No.
7: Herein lies the story, because fast forward to quite a big night with those friends. I was up before everybody else Sunday morning, and I forgot that their dog couldn't be together with our cat, Larry. Mm. And their dog, Big Red, is a big border collie.
8: Right.
9: Gorgeous.
7: They are beautiful dogs with a great temperament until suddenly he saw Larry, my cat.
8: Yes.
7: Now,
8: a hostile cat.
7: They later said, no, Larry, a very docile cat, very, very docile. They later said that actually Big Red doesn't normally go for cats. He would have thought, because Larry's a big-ass cat, they would have that Big Red would have misread Larry, scanned him, and thought, this is a wombat. Which, to be fair,
8: I could... The same build.
7: Yeah.
8: Yes, yeah, yeah.
7: We had some plumbers round last week, and suddenly Larry came to see what the commotion was in the kitchen. And they went, oh, my God, that is a big-ass cat.
9: Oh,
7: and
9: poor Larry.
7: One of them started taking photos of Larry.
9: Oh.
7: He didn't want a selfie with me. He took photos of Larry the cat.
8: Can you believe this thing?
7: Oh, my God. He is a big old boy. So anyway, back to Big Red. Suddenly being released from the utility room where he'd been kept overnight. Suddenly sees Larry and goes for him.
9: Oh, no.
7: Just like quarter past 7 in the morning. Poor Larry. Honestly, Pat, I've never seen a scene like this.
8: Oh.
7: He ran up the wall.
9: Oh,
7: no, no, no.
9: That's traumatic.
7: Up the door frame. So he's shinning up. So he's now above me. I'm trying to move Big Red back into the utility room, right? Shut the door. And then Larry, cats make this noise when they're distressed. Says,
9: yes, the moan.
7: It's got past 7. I can hear my wife going,
10: Chris, what's going on out there? You haven't let Big Red and Larry at the same time.
7: Yeah, no,
10: I've told you about five times.
11: But amazing that he could get up there. That's
7: I've still
11: cat.
7: Got a scratch here. Where Larry did not want to come down. He was up the wall.
9: Oh, Larry.
7: Actually up the wall.
11: He defied gravity.
7: I didn't know the big guy had it in him. That inert strength.
11: I've only seen that in cartoons like Tom
7: too.
11: And Jerry or something.
7: And it literally was his hair was stood on end.
9: Oh, no.
7: It's like a giant fuzzball porcupine. Like I was just like, well, can I just behold the scene for a moment? That this dog was barking, this cat's like,
9: What a commotion.
7: Everyone's getting up. And they all know what's happened. It doesn't need any explaining. Bo's over here. I was just curious to see how much does he not like cats / wombats.
11: And now we know.
7: Now we know.
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0: Christian O'Connell Show. All right, let's do Late to the Party, the home of all your brilliant emails. I love doing this. We've got some great ones. Let's go.
1: Late to the Party.
0: Anything you hear us talking about the show, we love it when it comes back around. Nothing we ever talk about the show gets left behind. You can pick it up whenever you want. Christian, I was listening to the show. This comes from Jez a couple of weeks ago, and you were talking about what did you do with the ashes. And I remembered a recent memory. I was lucky enough to visit many places in the world growing up, thanks to my dad's job. And over the last few months since his passing away, I've been thinking about where to take some of his ashes. And we all love going to a place called Chania, which is in the Greek island of Crete. It's a beautiful place. It's really nice. I think the monastery there was the monastery of Francis of Assisi.
2: Famous
0: for having a Venetian harbour.
2: Right.
0: Anyway, Christian, I decided that I would sprinkle some of my dad in the harbour. There you go. It's beautiful. By the lighthouse. I decided to make this trek at night because I didn't want to disturb people sprinkling somebody's ashes. Clambered down the rocks as far as I dared and released some of dad into the beautiful sea there. Afterwards, I thought to treat myself, I'd have a lobster meal.
2: Sure.
0: Why the hell not? A day like that. You go and finish, round out the night, a couple of glasses of some local gut rot wine and a lobster meal.
3: Wrinkle
0: it's what
3: dad.
0: The old man would have wanted. We had so many of those stories. They did this with the ashes and then surf and turf.
3: Yum, yum, yum, yum, yum.
0: Yeah, yum, yum. Sat outside a restaurant for 30 minutes, getting frustrated as to why the waiters were avoiding coming up to me to take my order. The moment passed, so I decided to retire to the bar for a nightcap. Took a seat at a table that Dad and I had actually sat several times, only to be accosted by one of the bar staff. Whispered to me to please not do cocaine in public and pointed at my face.
2: Oh.
0: I went into the bathroom, Christian. Half of Dad, because it was at night time, had blown back into my face and nestled around my beard.
2: Oh, no!
0: It looked like, Christian, I'd been hoovering up, not Dad, Colombian marching powder. Shanks, Jez, that's so funny. Hey, sir, don't be doing cocaine in here. It is not the Cretan way, and certainly not in a Venetian harbour. Overlooked by the former monastery of Francis of Assisi. Shame on you, Australian. Shame on you. It's in your bed.
3: Maybe that's what happens with all those footy players in the off-season. They're just letting their dad go into the harbour.
0: It's a new phrase.
3: Yes.
0: I'm just going to go and get rid of Dad in the bathroom. When did we talk about nudity?
2: No, every day.
3: Oh, that was maybe me in the sauna.
0: Oh, wow. Yes. My word. Such a big reaction to that. Oh, yeah, the old sausage party. Christian, on the subject of nudity, this comes from Wade. About 10 years ago, I was staying at my girlfriend's house for Christmas Eve, and we had the house to ourselves. So we did as adults do and had a few too many drinks. I ended up falling asleep on the couch in my birthday suit. When I woke up in the morning, a note had been left next to me that said I would be receiving pyjamas for Christmas.
2: Oh, no.
0: Signed by my girlfriend's mother.
3: No.
0: She had arrived from interstate early, let herself in, and saw everything.
3: Whoa. No.
0: I was snoring, drunk, unconscious, and oblivious. I did get PJs for Christmas, mortified and embarrassed. Wade, great story.
3: What?
0: As is this one from Amanda. Christian, when we built our house, all the surrounding homes were single story until someone built a double story directly behind us. Soon after they moved in, they installed cameras facing straight into our backyard. We tried speaking to them to ask if they could adjust the cameras, but they never answered the door. So my partner came up with a rather unconventional plan. He started to spend time in the backyard completely naked day after day. Christian, by day three, the cameras have been mysteriously moved. And the blinds on their upper level closed and have never been opened since.
2: Brilliant.
0: Amanda, that's genius. We were talking about surnames. Christian, I think you'll get a laugh out of this one. My surname is Peter. My name is Peter. My surname is Lilic. When I sign my name, it spells Pillock. I believe that that's a word that you poms use to describe idiots. It is.
2: Oh.
0: Pillock.
3: Great word.
0: Christian, I'd like to know, who handed out the surnames? He goes, block capitals for this. When we bring this topic round again, let's now call it, who handed out the surnames? Peter Illich, a.k.a. Pillock, thank you very much. Christian, you were talking on the show about what have you Googled. I've been Googling Johatsu, and it sparked my interest. The term johatsu literally means evaporation in Japanese, and it's used to describe people who deliberately disappear from their lives, leaving behind jobs, families, and identities without a trace. There are even companies in Japan that specialize in services to help people johatsu, evaporate, including organizing transportation, accommodation, and off-grid lives with illegal jobs. They come in the middle of night and help people evaporate under the cloak of darkness.
2: Gosh.
0: Isn't that incredible?
3: It sounds, should be a Netflix documentary.
2: Yeah, it sounds like a movie.
0: Yeah. Thank you very much. And Troy, I Googled what was the name of the One Tree Hill town that the show was set out. Turns out it's just called Tree Hill. Oh. Turns out, Christian, I don't care now. And then Christian, I've been Googling North Melbourne highlights because I missed a good time so much. Oh, what do you find? Some old black and white news footage from the 40s.
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cheers to those moments in music you just have to crank up. So tonight I'm gonna party like it's 1999. 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

0: Christian O'Connell's show. Now, we've had stories, incredible ones before. I always call this went out for milk, came home with a kayak, because that's a story right. We had. You know, sometimes it actually just happens in real life where you go out just to get milk or some basic groceries and then you see something or something's on sale and you think, do you know what? I'll bloody get that right now. That is a great deal.
1: I'm making money.
0: Went out for milk, came back with a kayak. What's your version of that story? This happened to you this week, Pat.
2: Yes, yesterday I went to Aldi for chicken fillets for dinner and came out with an egg chair. A hanging egg chair. We've been wanting one for ages and I just happened to come across it and I thought, you know what? That's coming home with
0: They're
2: me.
0: They're so comfortable, Pat. The trouble is once you get in it, you don't want to get out of it.
2: That's it. I can just see myself with a cup of tea and a book every afternoon in the sun. And I have booked it up. But the funny thing is, because the box was rather big and very heavy, and I was on my own, I couldn't get it in the car myself. So I said to them, I'll pay for it. Would you mind holding on to it? And I'll send my husband back tonight to get it. So he thought when I said Aldi, naturally, he would think our closest Aldi where we do most of our shopping, when I'd actually got it sort of in the next suburb, because I happened to be there yesterday. And I didn't think to tell him. So I got this panic call.
0: Oh, my God. Imagine that
2: night.
0: You do a day's work and then you're going on some Aldi pub crawl.
2: I felt so bad.
0: To get a flipping 20-buck egg chair.
2: So bad. And he goes, where is this egg chair? I have been to 3 Aldis. The first one. And I was sure that I gave him the receipt and I thought that was okay. You know, it had the store. Why would he know to check that?
0: No.
2: I was so silly. Anyway, the first Aldi went to the extent of them checking their video to see if
0: what?
2: They sold an egg chair that day because they had
0: good on them.
2: I know, right? So I felt really bad.
0: The chaos you would have just caused.
1: Gaslighting all these poor Aldi stuff.
2: This was at 8 o'clock last night. So anyway, he came home after the first
0: 8 at night.
1: Crazy time to buy an egg chair.
0: Searching for the Holy Grail, the egg chair from Aldi.
2: He's a keeper.
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0: Christian O'Connell Show. These are incredible, these stories. We're talking about that thing where you go out to get some basic and you come back with something not basic. Like this one, Deborah. Christian, we went out to buy a computer, came home with a 10-seater spa and no computer. It was awesome, Christian. It had a king and queen seat. What's a king and queen seat? A throne?
1: Yes.
0: I want one. Disco lights and a built-in esky.
2: Better than a computer.
0: What more could you want? Deborah, thank you very much for that one. Christian, I went out for Christmas lights, came home with a kitten. Christian, went to Harvey Norman to buy some headphones and ended up buying a $12,000 barbecue. What? You're right, Christian. It's the offer of the sale. It was reduced from 19,000.
2: You got to get it.
0: Come on, $12,000 barbecue.
2: How many people are you cooking for?
0: Blimey. Liz, Christian, we went out to look at the possibility of doing house extensions. Came back with a new house. Oh. What, all the bricks? That's a lot to load up in a car. House. It's one thing trying to get the egg chair in Patsy's car, an entire house, the roof, the bricks. Liz, thank you very much. All right, let's get some stories on air now. Jenny, welcome to the show.
3: Morning, how are you?
0: I'm good. So what did you go out for and what did you come back with?
3: Went out for a few groceries, came back with a Labrador.
0: How do you do that?
3: Well, it was cute.
0: Yes, there you go. End of story. Perfect answer. You're quite right.
2: Was it at the Coles or what do you mean?
0: Do they sell puppies there now?
3: It was in a shopping centre in the days where they still had pet shops.
0: Yes.
3: And it was one little puppy. All the other puppies were jumping around saying, buy me. And this one little one was sitting in the corner saying, I'm depressed. So I took him home. And the sad thing was I fell in love with him. But the minute he met my daughter, he was her dog.
0: They're such gorgeous dogs, aren't they, Labradors?
3: Yeah, he was a beautiful boy. Loved him to death.
0: What colour? In my mind, he's one of those sandy-coloured ones.
3: No, he's black. He was black.
0: Oh, right, lovely. Okay, well, you ruined my story then. That's all I had today to look forward to.
3: Yeah, we called him Rory the Wonder Dog.
0: Oh, my God, what a great name for a dog. Rory the Wonder Dog. It sounds like a kids' TV show.
2: Yes, superhero. Yeah.
3: Well, he was. He was really gorgeous. He was the best dog.
0: Yeah, that's beautiful. And you're right. Those old school pet shops.
2: Yeah, they're not.
0: They're
2: a bit frowned upon.
0: Different times. different times. When was that moment where suddenly they weren't allowed to just sell everything from tortoises to hamsters to guinea pig to dogs to cats to fish all in one small shop?
2: That was the best part of going there when you went to, say, Westfield with mum. You go,
0: it was
2: just
0: free zoo.
2: To the pet store.
0: Every Saturday, you'd go and run around the pet shop.
2: Yes. Yep.
0: It was always run by the grumpiest people as well. Because I knew you went, there's no way you're buying a guinea pig, hamster, tropical koi fish, parrot. You're right, then.
2: There's always a parrot, yeah.
0: Who we got here? Amanda. Good morning, Amanda. Mandy Moo, you there?
4: Hello?
0: Amanda, welcome to the show. Amanda, what's your story?
4: Good morning. Mine's kind of related, I guess. I went out for a girls' night and ended up in Cuba for a week and brought back souvenirs for the family.
0: You went out on a girls' night and ended up in Cuba?
4: Yeah.
2: Where did it start? What city did the night out start?
0: Yeah, that's epic.
4: So it was in Yellowknife, Canada. So it's in the Arctic of Canada. Mm-hmm. And so we kind of went from, it's still quite a hike though.
0: Yeah.
4: And no planes fly in and out. It's isolated. Like, look up Yellowknife. It's the butthole of the world. Yeah, so, and then I called my partner at the time in the morning because I had a child, and so did my friend, and we ended up having, we're there, we might as well stay for
0: I'm not going to do the school one. You're going to need to cover me if we got later in Cuba. Got another one of my benders. Look it up. Can you?
2: I still don't understand at all how this happened, and I'm scared to ask, but how did you end up in Cuba, though?
0: Were you drinking?
4: Drinks, yeah. So we had some drinks, and it was the early 2000s, so really.
0: Oh, you weren't there, Rio. The amount of times I went out in London and woke up in Paris. Look it up.
4: I mean, it happens.
0: It does. We're not to judge.
4: No, not at all. I think I was just over it, and I needed a holiday, and she just said, well, let's leave.
0: This is Thelma and Louise. All right, Amanda, thank you very much for your call.
4: No worries. Have a great day.
0: And you. Thanks a lot.
4: See ya.
0: live wire there, right? Mia, good morning, Mia.
1: Good morning, good morning.
0: Welcome to the show, Mia. So you went out for milk. Thank what did you come back with?
1: It's not me, it was my dad, and he was infamous for going out for milk and coming back with different types of things. But the most expensive bottle of milk he ever bought was when he left the home at 9:15 and came home at 10:30 with a brand new house for my mother.
2: Oh, I wish my dad did that.
0: A brand new house for mother. Blimey.
1: Wow. House. Yep.
0: House. Wow.
1: Yeah.
5: And at night. Who's buying a house that late at night?
1: No, it was in the morning. It was a morning coffee run he was doing.
0: Oh,
1: so
0: right. But even so, were you even in the market for buying a house?
1: No. The best part is he was driving. He saw a mate walking on the road. He pulled over. Coincidentally, there was an open house there. He got sucked in to walk through the open house, made an offer on the spot, signed paperwork, and by the time he got home, he had bought a house.
2: Wow. Not the most relatable story.
0: He's not, certainly not. You've got to admire this guy's productivity. Cramming all that in by 11.
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2: No, I didn't. My tank's not that empty yet, so I'm not going to be one. 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
3: Probably a good time to be doing it, though. 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But they're chipping at $2 a litre soon.
2: Yes, it's good.
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3: What'd you pay?
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0: 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And now with Andrew and the Feel Good Breakfast. 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
16: Christian O'Connell Show. We want to build a classic 80s and 90s school. Patsy, what has to go in?
17: Well, we had, you won't believe this, but we had an incinerator at our school. But not only did we have an incinerator, we had an incinerator monitor or two kids. I'm not talking high school either. I'm talking at primary school. This incinerator is a rusted old
16: So kids
17: thing.
16: Under the age of 11?
17: Absolutely.
16: In charge of a furnace?
17: Absolutely.
16: What a country.
17: It would burn all winter, not in the summer, obviously, but all winter, and there would be two kids. It was the most coveted position.
16: Oh, wait, it was two kids. It's a two-person job.
18: Yeah. We took it seriously.
16: Yeah. This will be properly man. Well, not man, but young children will run it.
18: Wait, sorry, Patsy, forgive my ignorance. Mm. What goes in the incinerator?
17: Everything.
18: What does it do?
17: No,
16: we had an incinerator as well.
17: Yeah.
18: Right.
16: No. They used to burn, everything. Oh, stuff that plastic. Was not great. Plastic, tires, no, really bad.
17: Yeah, it was.
16: That's everything why there's that massive hole in the ozone here.
17: It's our fault.
16: It's Patsy. School.
17: Yeah, single-handedly. But there'd be two kids that would be nominated, most coveted position in the playground.
18: Shocking. How do you get the gig of incinerator
17: monitor? Well, you'd take turns. You'd have to take turns. But the teacher, the principal would give you a box of matches.
18: Oh, my God.
17: And so different he'd be times. Taking class totally different times. And it would be the monitor's job once a day through the school, like not with a adult there monitoring
16: that thing was going constantly. Because obviously in the UK, you have really long, cold winters.
17: Yeah.
16: So the way that they would heat the school up was by just burning everything. I remember once a month they would say, listen, if your parents need to get rid of anything, tell them to drop it off tomorrow. So they'd be like armchairs.
17: What?
16: And you see the caretaker, like your PE teacher, lugging like a sofa. And then I saw the two teachers sawing a sofa up once in the three bits, chucking it into this beast.
17: Different time.
18: But what about air quality? How about
17: there was none. Yes, no, it wasn't a consideration.
16: That's a fair question that was not asked back in the 80s.
17: But it would be their responsibility to make sure that the fire didn't go out. So you'd see them there, you know, stoking it through the
16: Oh, no, it was like a fire god that everyone had to worship, the incinerator. Even the phrase incinerator.
17: But where it was as well, it wasn't, like, tucked away.
16: No, ours was in the... ours opened onto the playground.
18: It was the piste de resistance of the school.
17: Ours was right next to the sandpit.
16: So, yeah, it would open up and everyone would go,
17: Yeah.
16: You see, like, fire behind a metallic grill. It's the fire god.
17: It was amazing. And everything went in there and the kids would just stand around and watch it.
16: I even think a couple of bad kids went in there sometimes as well. You know, this kid, you're like, whatever happened to Dave?
18: They gave kids boxes of matches
16: and let them near Rio. The size of the thing, Patsy, was huge, wasn't it?
17: No, yeah, it was
16: giant metallic
17: it
16: doors.
17: It was like
16: would
17: a
16: open
17: dumpster,
16: up.
17: It yes. was huge.
18: Blown my
16: it
18: mind.
16: It was like so, it was people's job to constantly feed the fire god,
17: yes,
18: right? You gotta keep it satisfied.
16: Keep that thing going. We need help from your mums and dads. Anything. Any car. They're getting rid of the car. We're trying to saw the car in half.
18: We must please the
16: I
18: fire
16: I swear
18: guard.
16: I'm not making this up. Once a bed got dropped off, and again, teachers sawed it into like three pieces and fed it to the incinerator.
18: Don't the teachers have better things to do than sawing beds up? It's insane.
16: Never thought about that. Too busy worrying about bees' knees, Rio. One more thing that was in every single school, there's actually a method of correction and punishment, was the classic chalk duster.
17: Oh, that, yes.
16: Well, I remember if you were bad, we were made to stand on a chair, and Mr. Wilson, who I actually think hated children, he was in the war and clearly was suffering from some kind of pelvic restored.

0: stay up there until you didn't flinch and he hit you with a wooden chalk duster.
1: Crazy.
0: No, crazy. This was a Catholic primary school. I went to in the eyes of God. This was witnessed by. Is that or I'll be fed into the incinerator? I'll take that duster, Mr. Wilson.
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0: Christian O'Connell Show. All right, so we're going to try and build an 80s or 90s school. 80s and 90s school, we're going to try and build one. So far, though, we've got the incinerator manned by children. Also, if you're going to build an 80s and 90s school, you need loo roll that is so thin you could use it as tracing paper. And do you know how cheap and thin it was?
1: And rough like sandpaper.
0: Oh, really rough. Yes, you're right. Sandy exterior, yeah. And then the other thing as well, we had in the classroom, you had one of those pencil sharpeners.
2: Yes,
0: where you could feed,
2: feed
0: your pencil. We had to ask the teacher if you could get up because it was a real time killer. Because you would take your time dawdling up to it. You could easily waste out, trust me, about 5 minutes. Then it was, O'Connell, it doesn't take that long to walk up here. Yes. So it's like meandering around. Walking up. So walking is down.
2: A favourite during maths class, don't you think?
0: These.
2: When you didn't want to do any work.
0: I was forever just blunting the pencil. It's gone again, sir. It's gone again, sir. Okay, O'Connell, this time be quicker. Run!
1: We used to have one that had a hand.
0: Yeah, the crank.
1: Terrible job. It would like chop it in these angles.
0: Yes. It always looked like a cat's backside.
1: Yeah.
2: Yes, it does.
0: Anyway, a lot of time daydreaming at school. Rio, what else has to go in our 80s and 90s school?
1: I actually reckon this stuff was like a gateway drug. Those scratch and sniff stickers was the holy grail of something you could get from the teacher. So.
0: Oh, yes. What a great thing in the 90s they were.
1: Brilliant. If you did your homework well or something, you know, Mrs. Collins would come
0: like
1: on.
0: Like a strawberry.
1: And then you'd scratch it and you...
2: I bet you got a lot, yeah. Mr. Double Degree.
1: I did.
0: Of course he did. Hall monitor, prefect.
1: Yeah. Yes, I was ODing on them by the end. Those scratch and sniff ones.
0: Can you still buy scratch and sniff stickers?
1: I wonder, does Audie get them, Patsy?
2: No, they don't. They don't even get... We used to get the red smiley face.
0: Yeah.
2: That the stamp. Yeah. I've never seen any of her work with... Well done, or a good try.
1: Okay. Yeah, I don't know if you can still get it.
0: I want to note... Can you still buy scratch and sniff stickers? Mm. Ask the Werribee Love God, your husband.
1: Yes.
0: You know, because Officeworks would sell them.
1: Yes. Yeah,
0: because I'll tell you what I'd like to get some, and then when you do good breaks, I'll give you a smiley face, a scratch and sniff sticker. You get a little buzz.
1: Yeah.
0: I reward the, like loving children, you reward the behaviour you want.
1: Yeah.
0: Okay, and that's how we're going to dominate with scratch and sniff stickers.
1: That's going to be instead of pay rises
0: you ain't getting those.
1: Scratch and sniffs.
0: Also, I want to know, how long does a scratch and sniff sticker retain its potency?
1: Great question.
0: Like, has anyone got one from the 90s still smells of strawberry now?
1: You know what? I'll ask my mum. I've still got a lot of my school textbooks
0: Could
1: and
0: you?
1: Stuff. Yeah, I'll see if she can dig one
0: please,
1: up and give
0: please,
1: it a whiff.
0: Please.
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I'm so excited, and I just can't hide. Better music and more of it. 4

0: Christian O'Connell's show. We're trying to build an 80s and 90s score. What needs to be there? And we're talking about scratch and sniff stickers. Do you remember the rubbers we used to get? Those smelly rubbers as well, rubbers, yeah. And I want to know, actually, how long do they hang on to their potency, the smell? How long do they retain it for? Christian, the school has to have a Commodore 64, just one, for the entire school to share. Yes. A reject shop, Christian, I'm a teacher, they still sell the scratch and sniff stickers.
1: Oh, great.
0: I've actually just ordered a pack of 36 sheets.
1: Oh, that's a lot.
2: Wow.
0: Of scratch and sniff stickers. So, show, get ready to be rewarded. Christian, £2 for a pack of 50 from the reject shop. 80 school has to have the OHP overhead projector. Christian, I still have a scratch and sniff sticker from the from 2017. It still smells like a banana.
1: Wow.
0: Erin O'Connor, thank you very much. Brody here to answer your questions. Re-scratch and sniff stickers to retain the smell. I've got a bunch, Christian, unused one from 2007. I just went and found them and had a sniff. They still work. If you've got any spare ones, send them to me. Christian, I've got one from 2016. Still smells. Christian, a trolley on wheels at the school with a Rank Arena TV on top. A VCR player. That's from Vince. Christian, every 80s and 90s school needs a water drinking trough with only one of the five taps working properly. Do you remember the drink fountain?
1: Yeah, and they just shot straight
2: bubble
1: up,
2: taps.
1: So it's really hard to get your mouth in it.
0: Yes, that's right. Christian, what about the bag of sawdust when a pupil threw up in the schoolyard? Yeah. The caretaker would come along, cover up the vomit with the, you're right, it was a bucket of sand as well.
2: Yes.
0: To put over kids that had chundered. Christian, they should retain their smell for years, depending on how much you scratch it. I still have some that are over 10 years old and you can smell them.
1: Wow.
0: Yeah. Marianne, good morning. Welcome to the show.
3: Hi, Christian. Hi, guys.
0: Hello, Marianne.
3: I've still got my stickers from the 80s.
0: You are kidding.
3: Scratch.
0: They still smell?
3: They still smell.
0: Wow. 40 odd years later.
3: Yes, all these years, and I've got all my old primary school stuff in my suitcase.
0: Oh, brilliant.
3: And they still smell.
0: Oh, that
3: is great. And my eight-year-old daughter gets them at school now.
0: Oh, great. Marianne, thanks for giving us a call and sharing that. Have a good day.
3: No worries. Thanks, Christian. Thanks, guys.
0: Veronica. Good morning, Veronica.
4: Good morning, Christian and gang.
0: Morning, Veronica. Okay, what needs to be on our 80s and 90s school? What do you reckon?
4: Scratch and sniff stuff. It has to be the smelly testers.
1: Oh,
4: so
1: yes.
4: Blue
1: yes.
4: was blueberry, black was blackberry,
1: yes.
4: Orange, lemon, they were the best.
0: Yes. Yes, great one. Veronica, thank you very much for calling me. Have a good day.
4: You too.
0: Kristen, welcome to the show.
5: Hello.
0: Hey, Kristen. So what needs to be in our 80s and 90s school?
5: Okay, at my 80s school, I had a guillotine.
0: Yes.
1: What?
0: So slicing up the card and paper in the art supplies.
5: Yeah,
1: oh my
5: right.
1: God.
0: Yes.
1: Was it
0: not like a guillotine that you would see,
1: not
0: someone would be dealt with in. No, this is a paper and card.
1: Yeah. Oh,
0: right, a desktop one.
1: Mm. Yeah. Is it still really sharp?
0: Yes.
1: Mm. Oh my goodness.
0: You could either slide it from left to right, or you had one that was like a slicer
2: old
0: thing.
2: Old school one.
0: Yeah, older one that could have in a butcher for slicing up.
2: It's like a machete on it.
0: Yes.
2: Screw.
0: Yes. Right.
1: Why were kids allowed to use this?
0: I don't know. Again with the incinerator.
2: Too much trust.
0: Yeah. That's a great one. Kristen, thank you very much. Thanks for calling the
5: You're
0: show.
5: You're welcome. Thank you. Bye-bye.
0: David?
6: Hello.
0: David, welcome to the show. So what needs to be in our 80s and 90s school, mate?
6: Now, I remember this from early 80s primary school, Pats. You might remember this. It was a hand-cranked photocopier, and it was like... purple,
2: yes,
6: and the smell would be like all chemically, but it would smell really good. Everyone,
0: I used to love the smell of it. I used to love that, and it would be wet,
2: yes,
0: when it came out of it. Ours was called the Bandung machine or something, yeah.
2: And it was almost like fluorescent pink, right?
0: Yeah, purpley, light purple,
2: yes. And it, I put metho in it, was it the smell metho?
0: Yes, it was,
2: yeah. That's what the smell
6: was.
2: Pungent,
0: yes,
6: yeah,
0: yeah. That's how we got our kicks back in the day. There was no TikTok for us. We were sniffing paper.
2: Yes.
0: You weren't there, man. It was great. David, that's a great one. Thank you very much for your call, buddy. Have a good day.
6: Thanks.
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0: Christian O'Connell's show. Patsy's husband, Chris, the Werribee love god, has struck again. He's taken out another chair.
1: Number five, this is.
0: Mambo number five.
1: Number five chair yesterday.
0: A little bit of Chris's backside. So what happened this time? Where was the poor chair?
1: Went to the family GP yesterday for his annual checkup.
0: Bloody hell, he's not wiping out a chair in reception, is he?
1: He is.
2: Not a good start to the checkup.
0: Checkup over. Sir!
1: And the girls in reception listened to the show. Sorry about the chair. So he's leant onto the armrest and heard a very loud crack. He said, I kind of gave like a cough to try and cover it up because I could feel it going under my arm. And I said, you didn't. He said, I did. So that's five chairs. Number one was La Pulquera. Number two was Joseph's restaurant at the mansion.
0: It's actually like a tornado.
1: It is.
0: It's backside. It's a trail of destruction.
1: Yes. Number three was the big four at Queenscliff pool deck. The plastic
0: my favourite
1: chair.
0: La Pochetta always, and then the big four.
1: And very recently, just a few weeks ago, Jetstar flight to Sydney actually pulled the armrest the chair. Last seat on the left side. And now we have claimed another scalp. This time, and I don't know if we can go to our beloved family GP anymore after going there for like 15 years after doing it.
0: Just listen, get Anaconda, get them a camping chair.
1: That's not a bad idea.
0: You know what? Chris should just turn up with his own chair at various places.
2: Yes. Yeah.
0: A BYO.
1: My pa had one of those. That's what he needs, a BYO chair.
2: Now, does he sit down particularly aggressively or what's going on?
1: He's just a strong man.
2: He is.
0: No. Those are glutes of steel.
2: Yes. Yeah.
0: No. Seriously. All right. So we want to know, what is your nemesis? In life, we all have nemesis. Chris is obviously Chris versus chairs.
1: Yes.
0: For me, it's sunglasses. You know, 2 weeks ago, I was saying how I accidentally left a pair of sunglasses my daughter's got for me. I left in the back of an Uber, The Uber driver found them and he gave them to me. I had them for 3 days. They've disappeared again. It's never a long-term relationship. I think it's because sunglasses to me, growing up in the UK, don't forget, were a once-a-year thing when you went on a family holiday for a week. There was no need for them with grey weather. Right? I'd be walking into traffic. I didn't need grey tinted out. So it was only when you went to Europe on holiday, you bought your sunglasses. So they were never part of my life other than for the other 51 weeks a year, didn't need them.
2: Yeah.
0: Come here, and there's some part of my DNA that doesn't say, hey, look for those sunglasses.
2: Yeah, they are.
0: I moved here at 45. It's not been part of my existence.
2: Do you know where you've left them?
0: No idea.
2: Oh no, Christian.
0: I know.
2: Special sunnies as well.
0: I know.
2: Well, mine's umbrellas. Because I absolutely burn through those everywhere I go. Because you never have them.
0: No.
2: And then you forget that you have it and then you leave it on the bus.
0: Same thing with maybe sunglasses. Yeah, you don't think it's part of your day to day.
2: Yes, exactly.
0: Mm. Yeah. All right. What is your, as a grown up, what is your nemesis? Give us a call, 13 55 22. Christian, my nemesis is a garage door in my apartment complex. It either won't go up with the button and I sit there for 5 minutes like an idiot, or I take the wrong turn trying to get out. It doesn't detect me. And after I have to back in and go again, then I check my phone while I wait. It's so embarrassing. Christian, my nemesis, track pants. I have to regularly buy them because I always get the rope stuck on the other side.
2: Yeah.
0: You know, when you lose it. God, somebody invents something to stop it.
1: Yeah.
0: Some kind of handbrake that kicks in when you yank too much. A stopper. An emergency valve or something. Christian, my nemesis is folding washing.
2: Oh, God.
0: I'm with you. I do not get the physics behind it. I never will. Christian, I thought turning 40, I would have clocked this, but it remains undefeated to me. You've met your nemesis in life. They're always there. Ryan. Christian, I just talk about sunglasses in the UK. My daughter is on holiday, traveling around the UK now for the first time. She's trying to buy some sunglasses. She can't find them. Anyway, it's winter time. They're all put away until next year.
1: Wow.
0: When we get a 2-day summer, if we're lucky. She said, Christian, she's been vlogging about it on Instagram. She can't find any anywhere, whereas they're everywhere in Australia. You're right. Servo stations, chemists, but they're needed here.
2: Can't get away from them here.
0: No, she didn't arrive in the country with them. You ain't finding sunglasses during the winter in the UK.
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19: It's showtime.
20: Hello there, Amanda. Happy Monday, the 3rd of August.
21: And happy Monday, the 3rd of August, back yes. to you.
20: Yes, your weekend was good.
21: Had a great weekend. How good, about you?
20: I had a great weekend. Industrious weekend. Mm-hmm. Watch a bunch of mates move a shipping container into another mate's backyard using not one, but two excavators. Always a treat to watch that stuff. I was showing you the video just during the news and your eyes seem to be glazing over, but really, it's just great stuff.
21: I have to ask some questions. A shipping container
20: mm-hmm.
21: into someone's backyard where it will stay.
20: Yep, yep, right up the back. Right up the back.
21: And will always be a shipping
20: out
21: container.
20: Out of view of everyone, neighbours, wives, all those
21: but
20: things.
21: But also all the dirt that got churned up on its journey. Can I suggest, why didn't he just put stuff in a shed that would look nicer than some kind of container terminal in his backyard?
20: You know, I supplied a log, a copper's log, and I've been vindicated because this copper's log wasn't a completely round copper's log. It had flat bits on it. And like the slaves in the Egyptian times, we managed to get the container.
21: Were you in a lap watching?
20: I was in.
21: How would your wife feel if, all the other guys there took pleasure in doing it.
20: Great pleasure.
21: Because how would their wives feel if a shipping container was just moved into your backyard?
20: Oh, yeah, look, you know, I don't think we need to ask about that.
21: I know. You went, woohoo, we're getting away by watching someone else do it here.
20: Just watching excavators work. It's always fun. And I've had a few goes of excavators in my time, and they're very difficult. There's a real balance, you know.
21: Haven't you always said that when this fails, and it will, check your emails,
20: yeah.
21: That you would use it, you'd go to work using a bob sled?
20: A bobcat. And having a go with excavators. Because
21: yeah.
20: it's great. Whenever you see an excavator driver, they're always happy.
21: Yeah.
20: And the ones that aren't happy can't do it. But Timmy, my mate with the excavator, he is like Liberace. without the flamboyance. But he is.
21: Does he wearing a mink coat?
20: To watch him do it, he gets the bucket and he's smoothing dirt. And then he was just showing off. He actually pulled out a rose bush and separated each rose. I kid you not. It was extraordinary. I get in there, I'm just too clunk, clunk, clunk, you know, ripping up everything.
21: And but once again, not in your own backyard where your wife wouldn't allow it.
20: Someone else's backyard.
21: Yes. So all the men were excited because some other guy was wrecking his own backyard.
20: And then we
21: all
20: went to the pub for celebratory beers and just left a smoking ruin of
21: the backyard. Of course you did. Well, you had a nice weekend indeed.
20: I'm pretty sure you would have had the same weekend, no doubt.
21: Of course. Snap. Yes.
20: We have an action-packed show today. What about the Savannah Guthrie story?
21: Yes, Emma Gillespie is going to take us through Susanna Guthrie's mother, Nancy, was she disappeared, deemed kidnapped. The police have only just now released a ransom note that they received very early on. She'll talk us through the latest developments.
20: And we can't do anything until we do the Fast Five.
21: Would you like to play?
20: Oh, hang on. You're doing my bits now.
21: Sorry. Can't all be excavators.
20: Look, that's what's happened. I'm like Liberace when it comes to this.
21: Stop being flamboyant.
20: No, just see how deft I am. My love is

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0: Hello there, it's Jonesy and Amanda driving you home this Monday afternoon.
1: How fast can this thing go?
2: Faster than the speed of light.
3: Jonesy and Amanda.
2: Fast Five.
0: It's here for you, the Fast Five. Can you go all the way and answer all five questions correctly? If you do that, Amanda will say...
4: We have, for the person who answers question five correctly, a $250 Visa gift card.
0: Woo-hoo-hoo.
4: Exactly those noises.
0: Jay is in Harrington Park.
4: Hi, Jay.
5: How are you?
0: Good.
4: Would you like to have a container terminal... permanently installed in
0: a container terminal? No. Hang on a minute, like a whole infrastructure.
4: No, what was it? Just a container?
0: A shipping container.
4: What's a container terminal? I don't even know what
0: a shipping container terminal is like in any of our great ports and around the great country that we live in that haven't been sold to China.
4: Would you like a shipping container? That's not the prize, but Jonesy's friend has moved on into his backyard. Is that a
0: boy's dream? He hasn't moved into his shipping container. He's not a doomsday prepper.
4: He's moved one into his backyard.
0: Yeah, because he's got his chattels in there and things.
5: No, thanks.
0: But if you've got space for it, Jay, they're very handy shipping.
4: Let me just ask a follow-up question. If you were prepping for a doomsday situation,
0: yep.
4: I'll start with you, Jay. What would you put in there?
5: Probably a beer fridge.
0: Yeah.
4: More than just a fridge, but yes, a
0: good
4: beer fridge.
0: Good solar panel, beer fridge, some batteries, boom.
4: What about you, Brendan?
0: I'd get some Tom Piper sausages in a tin.
4: And you'd eat them cold?
0: I'd have a little Primus, and I'd have a can opener. Oh, no, but they've got the ring pull on them, so.
4: You'd be fine. You'd be hunky-dory. There's some ventilation.
0: And don't you come knocking on my door saying, I've got a can opener. I'll say, well, nah, sucked in.
4: Tom Piper sausages.
0: They are so good.
4: Jay, here's question number one. Who played John in the John Wick, film series?
5: What's his name? The big muscly guy.
4: I think you're thinking of who's that other big muscly guy who does that other ones? You know, the Alan Richardson.
0: From Reacher.
4: Reacher, I think you might be thinking of
0: Reacher.
4: No, it's not Reach around.
0: Oh, thanks, Jay. Simone is a grand.
4: Hi, Simone. How are you?
6: I'm good. How are you?
0: Are you a Simone or a Simone?
6: Simone.
4: Brendan, are you a Simone or a Simone?
0: I've got a friend who's a Simone, and she hates when she gets called Simone. Maybe should people all get together and say, we're going to have one.
4: Along with the Christies and the Kirsties.
0: Oh, Christy and Kirsty.
4: Simone, who played John in the John Wick film series?
6: Keanu Reeves?
4: It was Keanu Reeves.
0: Let's play the Not So Secret sound.
4: Duh. Simone, what is this sound?
0: Yum. Going straight to my shipping container.
6: Chewing crunchy chips, eating crunchy chips.
4: Yeah, it is. Potato chips.
0: Yeah. Would you put that in your shipping container, Simone?
6: I most definitely would.
0: What else would you put in there?
6: The dirt bikes.
0: Oh, the dirt bikes. See, Simone, you're already doing this. This is happening. You have a shipping container with dirt bikes in there, don't you?
4: And the dirt bikes
0: don't
4: there
0: you?
4: For when the apocalypse has happened and you get to come
0: out? She's living life now.
6: Yeah, living life now, and then when we come out of the shipping container, most definitely live life again.
0: So just for our readers, Simone, you do have a container full of dirt bikes.
6: Not yet, but I need one.
0: Mm. Okay, Simone, you are so sexy right
4: Maybe
0: now.
4: We should do a radio competition. What would you put in your doomsday prepping bucket?
0: Yeah, and then we can give it away. Simone, question number three. Greek philosopher Crates of Thebes was known for which strange habit? What?
4: I asked Ryan before if it's – surely his name's not Crates. Surely it's Crates of Thebes. But you said Thebes.
0: Crates of Thebes. What the hell is
4: Thebes.
0: This question?
4: The place is called Thebes.
0: Okay, thank you. Sorry. Keep your intellect over the ABC. Greek philosopher Crates of Thebes was known for which strange habit, Simone? A, streaking across the field during the Olympics on multiple occasions. B, preaching philosophy specifically to owls, or C.
4: Who?
0: Preaching philosophy specifically to owls.
4: I said who? Owls.
0: Oh, okay. C. Entering people's houses uninvited and helping them solve their family disputes.
4: Like Judge Judy,
0: Simone,
4: Greek style.
0: Do you know the answer to this, my
4: A, B, or C? Just guess one.
6: I'm going to go B.
4: No, it's not. He didn't preach philosophy specifically to owls. And no one laughed when I said who. Thank you very much. Well, I'm wasted in here.
0: Because
4: why?
0: No one likes pun humour. That's it.
4: You mean you.
0: Jim, am I right? Do you like pun humour?
7: No, not really, no.
0: Okay. Oh. No one likes pun humour.
4: All right,
0: okay, I'm sorry, friend. I'm sorry. I'm sorry for the one to break you this news, and I know we've done this show for some 20-odd years now, but no one effing likes it.
4: You've hurt my feelings now.
0: I feel terrible.
4: Would people rather hear about you in a crate?
0: Yeah, I think so.
4: A crate of Thebes.
0: So crates. 4MK.

0: Hello there. It's Jonesy and Amanda driving you home. Are you okay?
1: Of course I'm okay. Hurt Are feelings, you? Yes, because you say no one likes pun humour. You're not the only person in the world to verify
0: can I just,
1: that.
0: Can I just rephrase that?
1: No, you can't backtrack.
0: No, I'm not backtracking.
1: Oh.
0: No one laughs at pun humour, okay? People say that's clever. Oh, good, well done. Well done. But, you know, I'm not going to put
1: I didn't even get that from you.
0: Well, because I've been doing this for a long time with you.
1: Oh, sorry, Brendan.
0: And then when you break out a pun, I go, well, good work you. Gem Y Rye, you answered the question. Amanda asked you the question.
1: Well, here's the thing. One of the options for question three, Greek philosopher, Crates of Thebes, or Crates of Thebes, as you like to call him, was known for which strange habit? It's not preaching philosophy specifically to owls. And I said, who? And you ignored me and read it out again as if I hadn't heard you.
0: Well, if you've just joined us, we're into the Fast Five.
2: How fast can this thing go?
3: Faster than the speed of light.
4: Jonesy and Amanda.
1: Let's move on.
0: Question number three.
1: It's going to Peter of Colleton. Hello, Peter.
5: Hi, how are you?
1: Good, thanks, Pete. Thank you. Greek philosopher, Crates of Thebes, was known for which strange habit? This is what's left. A, streaking across the field during the Olympics on multiple occasions.
0: Mm-hmm.
1: Or C, entering people's houses uninvited and helping them solve their family disputes. Dr. Phil.
5: It's C.
0: Gee, we could do with him right now. He'd come in and he'd help this dispute out.
1: Wouldn't he? He'd like a pun.
0: Would he?
1: Crates of Thebes would be a big fan of a pun.
0: Biology, Peter, is the study of what?
5: Biology is the study of the body.
1: No, that's anatomy. In biology, you probably study the body.
0: Yeah.
1: But it's not known as the study of the body.
0: Amy is in Lilydale.
1: Hello, Amy.
6: Hello, how are you?
1: Very well. Did you do biology at school?
6: I did.
1: Do you remember that big book, The Web of Something? What was it? Because that last word is what biology is the study of.
6: The web of life?
1: The life. Biology is a study of
0: life.
1: So
0: that's your answer, Amy.
1: That was the textbook we all had to study was The Web of Life.
0: Which Australian headlined the Commonwealth Games closing ceremony last night?
6: Oh,
0: Amy, come on.
6: I don't know. No.
1: Sorry, Amy.
0: Jeff is in Rye.
1: Hello, Jeff.
7: Hi, guys.
0: Are you Ride Victoria or Ride New South Wales, Jeff?
7: Ride Victoria down on the Mornington Peninsula.
0: Nice.
1: Very nice.
0: Nice neck of the woods. As Ride around here is all right as well.
1: Which Australian headlined the Commonwealth Games closing ceremony? Pick a famous female.
7: Was it now? Delta Goodrum.
1: It was Delta Goodrum.
0: How did she go?
1: Let's have a listen.
0: She looked good too.
1: What a voice, eh?
0: Extraordinary. Jeff, congratulations to you. You know what you've won?
7: I do. Thank you very much for having me in the competition.
0: Okay, well, the $250 Visa card for you, Jeff.
1: Spend well, Jeff,
0: spend
1: without
0: wisely,
1: blessing.
0: My friend. Maybe go and buy a big book of pun humour.
1: Or The Web of Life. Jonesy obviously didn't do biology in school and doesn't know what we're talking about.
0: Jeff, you have a good remainder of the week, okay?
1: Thanks, Jeff.
7: Thanks, guys.
0: If you would like to play the Fast Five, it's as simple as registering. JonesyandAmanda.com.au.
1: Coming up, an English woman. Is she English? Let me have a look. I can't remember. She has had a romantic attachment and has married something inanimate but unusual.
0: Oh.
1: All right. I'll give you more.

0: Hello there, it's Jonesy D'Amanda across Australia, driving you home this Monday afternoon.
1: Have you ever heard of an objectum sexual, a person who identifies as an objectum sexual?
0: I thought it was an Indian chief.
1: No.
0: Next to two dogs.
1: Okay, and let's see you down there at HR. Oh, okay. People will objectum to all your sexual stuff. An objectum sexual is someone who identifies as someone who has romantic and emotional attraction to inanimate objects rather than people.
0: Oh, yes. Yeah, the people that are in love with their car. Or,
1: yes. In the past, we've had people who have symbolically married or declared lifelong relationships to the Eiffel Tower, to the Berlin Wall.
0: Yep. What's the difference between those people? Is an objectum sexual the same as someone that eats? Like, what about that guy that ate a whole Cessna aircraft?
1: No, that's someone who has, is it pica, P-I-C-A, where you just want to eat unusual things?
0: Isn't that just calcium out of your kettle?
1: No, just I think sometimes when women
0: have you ever eaten a big chunk of calcium? It's not that bad.
1: Why would I do it?
0: It just happens by accident. You might be drinking a coffee, and then a bit of calcium is dropped out of the kettle into your cup, and you drink it, and before you know it, you're chewing. You go, that's not bad. It's like a quick ease. You ever chew a quick ease?
1: These modern kettles don't get calcium built up.
0: Yeah, they do. Depends where you live. If you live, say, Karratha, Western Australia, all the water there runs through a big thing of calcite, so you get a lot of calcium. And you used to get it on the back of your teeth.
1: Can I get back to objectum sexual, please, which is preferable to what you're talking about?
0: Yes.
1: People have married train stations, Ferris wheels, roller coasters. Someone married or tried to marry a cardboard cutout of Robert Pattinson, covered in paper cuts. Someone tried to marry a ghost in a symbolic ceremony. Yeah. Got ghosted, but one trouser ghost. But let me tell you the story of a woman called Amanda Liberty. She's a 35-year-old woman from Leeds in England. I don't know whether she's ever eaten calcium inadvertently or vertently. I don't even know. But she is in a committed relationship with a 91-year-old, not a person, a 91-year-old chandelier called Lumiere. Let me tell you the story about her. Her fascination with objects began in her teenage years. Her first relationship at the age of 14 was with a drum set.
0: A drum set?
1: They marched to the same beat. It was beautiful.
0: Right.
1: This later extended to a love affair she had with the Statue of Liberty. She changed her name to Amanda Liberty when she married so-called Statue of Liberty.
0: She's still Amanda Liberty.
1: She's still Amanda Liberty.
0: So she's still carrying a torch.
1: Nice. Oh, she couldn't handle the sandal. Had to get out. See? How come you can do a pun?
0: Because I do them very rarely.
1: Anyway, then she wanted a more tangible partner in her daily life. So she purchased a 91-year-old German chandelier called Lumiere. She had an immediate connection to the energy radiating from this fixture. She treats Lumiere as a female entity, spending time polishing and restoring the brass and crystals as an act of devotion. There's a picture of her here, kissing it. She says she maintains an open relationship with other chandeliers. I know that she was seeing a fluoro down at Officeworks. But she still considers Lumiere her primary partner.
0: Well, Lumiere's a bit of a show pony, really.
1: She is trying to become a vocal advocate for objectum sexuality, hoping to raise awareness and acceptance for unconventional forms of love. She's not the only one who's fallen in love with a chandelier. What about this woman? She's going to get into a fight with Sia.
0: Objectum sexual.
1: So that's the information that I can give you today, and I hope you've enjoyed it enormously.
0: I enjoyed it immensely.
1: That's great.
0: You know, I really did. It was good. Coming out. Did you see Martha Reeves singing the American National Anthem?
1: Tell you what. She's no seer.
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0: Hello there, it's Jonesy Demander driving you home this Monday afternoon. I thank the Lord I am not a professional singer, because if I was a professional singer, there would be a time in my career when someone would say, could you please, Mr. Virtuoso, sing the national anthem?
1: I wonder if it's like a poison chalice.
0: Yep.
1: Because it's so many things can go wrong. The backing track can be out of time. The sound quality at the field may be terrible.
0: There
1: the sound
0: be
1: quality
0: hell.
1: Being projected into homes could be awful.
0: I asked Barnsley, I said, do you look forward to that? And he said, it scares the hell out of him.
1: Yeah.
0: Because when you see someone cock it up, you just say, thank God that is not me.
1: Yeah.
0: Case in point, Martha Reeves from Martha and the Vandellas. You remember Martha and the Vandellas? Old school?
1: Yeah, this is like from the 60s, isn't it?
0: Yeah.
1: How old would Martha be now?
0: Oh, she's 85.
1: And so they asked her to sing the anthem at the Women's Pro Basketball League.
0: Oh, you know this story as well.
1: Well, I think it's gone viral.
0: Yeah, it's gone very, very viral. So poor old Martha, they've got her.
1: She didn't know whether she was Arthur or Martha.
0: She's gone to the Women's Pro Baseball League and she's got up to sing the American National Anthem.
1: Oh.

0: I don't know if that's the Vandellas in the background.
1: Who's brought stripes and bright stars through the past?
0: So everyone's having a bit of a laugh in the background.
2: I don't know how to feel about that. Mm. I mean, it's not a great rendition, but who would employ a woman of that age to do that?
0: That's the thing. You know, on a scale of, say, Fergie, American National Anthem.
2: Well, that's right. That was nothing to do with age.
0: And she was sprightly when she did this.

0: There's no point in sassing it. Just get up there and do it.
1: Hospitality tent before you get up there, I'd say.
0: Do you think that's what happened? I think everyone tries to make their mark, but just play it straight.
1: What about Roseanne Barr?
0: Oh, crikey. That was just disrespectful.
1: That is, and that is why I'm glad I'm not a professional singer.
0: You know who they should get to do it?
1: Who?
0: Someone very close to home. Remember we had Jennifer on our show last week who tried to sing a little bit of Country Roads?
2: West Virginia mountain, mama, take me home, country road.
0: Yeah. She should do it.
1: Jennifer of Como. Jennifer is not a professional singer, okay?
0: No.
1: She has the voice of an angel.
0: An angel doesn't want it back.
1: You know, speaking of voices of angels, how viral did our FFS Friday Feels session go last Friday? Ian Moss, Troy Cassidaly, Bow River, good Lord.
0: I know, we've got a lot of comments about it.
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1: Good afternoon to you. The Friday Feels sessions are just going gangbusters. And I hate that phrase, gangbusters, but really, they just get better and better. They get so good.
0: On Friday, we had the privilege of having Ian Moss and Troy Cassidy in here.
16: Sorry, can I play the intro?
0: Oh, please don't.
16: Well,
1: this is Ryan's big bit of work.
0: Oh, okay, all right. Sorry, Ryan, over to you. Come on, all right.
16: Here we go.

0: feel groovy.
1: What did that cost us again?
2: That was $5,000.
3: And beautifully spent. We got so many comments about that, about the performance they did. Grant Denyer, our mate, has said, stop it. This fills my heart. Shelley has said, this is phenomenal. The talent of Ian Moss and then add Troy. This was amazing. She said, I could sit and watch this all day. It does make me wonder and makes me sad for our kids who can only see live, who don't get to see live bands and appreciate music. Because the DJs are now taking over everywhere. They don't get to see live bands in the, like we used to.
1: But to stand there and witness those two virtuosos deliver that song, incredible. I feel we can only replay it if
3: all
1: you
3: right.
1: missed out.
3: And it's on our socials if you want to have a look, but we will replay it next.
1: Right now for you, the Friday Feel Sessions, Ian Moss, Troy Cassidaly on Gold. Whoa.

0: adore you.
1: Hello there, it's Jonesy Demanda driving you home. That was the Friday Feels session, FFS, Ian Moss, Troy Cassidaly, Bow River. I've heard that song a billion times. Perform live, I've seen Mossy perform it many times. I can't think of a better rendition than that particular
2: one. It's so beautiful. As Suze said on our socials, how many bloody national anthems are we blessed to have? It feels like a national anthem, doesn't it? What a song.
1: They're doing their Together Alone show.
2: Yeah, don't they compliment each other well?
1: Nice. Very nice. If you want to buy tickets, look out for the boys touring around. You know what I'd like to see for the Friday Feels session?
2: I'd like an orchestra?
1: I'd like to see a full band. Let's not go too crazy, but full band. Like a full tilt.
2: But sometimes we just get one person and one voice, and that's enough too.
1: But we don't muck around with it. It's just it's pretty much Troy was using your microphone to sing.
2: Yeah. Let's see if it's still got the powers.
1: At last, for good.
2: Back in Bow River again. Oh, no, the powers have gone.
1: Put Kelly Clarkson on. Thank you, boys. Jonesy and Amanda driving you home.

0: It's Jonesy and Amanda driving you home. I think we need our download. What's hot, what's not. This is the From the Daily Oz, Emma Gillespie is here, and I was just thinking this story had run cold in the world of Jonesy.
1: Yeah, this story was around everywhere early this year. Do you remember Savannah Guthrie? She's the Today Show host in the US, basically, you know, America's Sunrise or Today Show, massive, massive program on NBC in the US that she co-hosts. Her 84-year-old mother very tragically disappeared in February. So it's been 6 months since Nancy Guthrie vanished from her home in the middle of the night, literally in Arizona. And this week we have a very sad update. US authorities have actually released the ransom notes sent by her kidnappers, and it's really chilling. So here's where things stand for anyone who hasn't been following this. Savannah Guthrie, like I said, the host of the Today Show in the US, she went public with this awful story of her mum's disappearance, had been appealing for information. She was off air for a little bit, but she's been back on air for a couple of months. But the story goes that a family member dropped her mum, Nancy, home on a Saturday night, and the next day she never turned up to church, which is out of character. So then police declared a crime scene almost immediately. No one ever believed that Nancy left on her own. And then there was some doorbell footage released a few weeks later that showed a masked, armed man tampering with the camera on the doorstep the morning that she vanished. So then we've had months of these huge search efforts, thousands of officers, volunteers brought in as well.
2: Haven't there also been fake ransom notes?
1: Yes. And that was what was so distressing about this for Savannah Guthrie, that there were all these fake ransom notes, and it was really confusing to tell, you know, which fact from fiction apart. There was also a little bit of a misstep in some of the handling of the forensic of this case. Apparently there was some blood on the porch that was missed and eventually dismissed as a nosebleed, but they've now treated that as different, more important evidence. So a couple of little pieces of it were bungled. But then over the weekend, we got these ransom notes. Now there's two. They date back to just a few days after Nancy went missing. And police have released them in the hopes that someone will recognize the writing style. They're typed up, but the language is quite specific. So the cops are hoping that someone might recognize the tone. The first note demanded $4 million in cryptocurrency and threatened to kill Nancy if the money wasn't raised, but promised to release her within 12 hours of payment. 4 days later, there's this second note, and this is the really chilling one that's making headlines, which suggests Nancy died shortly after she was taken. It read, "Guthrie family, we did not fully grasp the seriousness of her physical condition. We never intended to hurt her. She perished shortly after she was taken. We believe it was heart-related. She's buried in nature now. Nothing you could have done could have changed the outcome. We are truly sorry."
2: Goodness. Yikes. Why wasn't that released earlier?
0: Yeah.
2: Or could they not determine that that was real?
1: Well, it took some time for them to determine whether or not it was credible. You're right, Amanda. Also, the family were aware of it, but they didn't want it to be made public at that point. The police haven't been able to verify whether or not Nancy is alive or is indeed dead, as the notes suggest.
0: And if indeed that note is true and they've had this change of conscience, so maybe they might come forward.
2: No, this was the note at the time. It's only just been released by the police.
0: Right.
2: There's been no change of conscience. Okay. It's just, I mean, what a horror story that they still can't verify that this has happened and get closure by finding the mother's body.
0: And kidnapping's so old school. You just don't hear of it anymore. Because the whole kidnapping thing, you know, you got to swap over the person for the money. Does it ever work? Does like kidnapping ever work?
2: Well, we wouldn't know, because the times that it has worked, maybe police weren't involved.
0: Yeah.
2: Who knows? We just don't know. But this sounds like a tragedy either way.
0: Em, it's a dreadful story.
2: Oh, thank you, Em.
1: Well, thanks so much for letting me tell
0: it. No, you've told it well, but it is a dreadful story. Dreadful.
1: Yeah, it's awful. It's awful.
0: Thank you, Em.
1: Thanks, guys.
3: Okay, your download is complete.
4: Mackay and the Whitsundays 4MK.

0: Good afternoon to you. It's Jonesy the Amanda driving you home across Australia.
1: Let me tell you a story.
0: About a man named Jed?
1: Well, it's about an old person, so it may as well be a man named Jed, but in fact it's a woman. I don't know what her name is, but I was taken by a picture of her in a cinema. There she is in a little twin set in pearls.
0: Mm-hmm.
1: And she's brought a snack into the cinema. Shh, secret.
0: Traveller pie?
1: A giant roast chicken wrapped in foil. A whole roast.
0: What's so, she seeing? She must be seeing.
1: Well, if she was going to see the Odyssey, she'd take a smorgasbord of 18 different meals all at once.
0: Yeah.
1: So, entire roast chicken, roast potatoes, carrots, gravy. She took a real fork, took her own cutlery, et cetera, to smuggle into the cinema because you're not supposed to take your own food into the cinema.
0: Are you sure about that?
1: Well, you're not supposed. Are you allowed to? I don't think they like it. And not a roast chicken. What about your garlic sandwiches that you like to take?
0: I'm very, very, what's the word, mindful of smells when I take smelly food or any sort of good smelling food.
1: You wouldn't take a tuna salad.
0: I was on the train and someone was just eating a 3-piece feed from KFC.
1: And yum. Just,
0: I know, but it just, you know how good KFC smells. And I'm going, okay, bro. You know, everyone's salivating like Pavlov's dog in that thing.
1: Mm.
0: Even the vegans.
1: Yeah, well, that's what KFC will do for you. Mm. Absolutely it will. Yeah, so you're not supposed to, I don't think, take food into the cinema. I've got a friend whose mother and father, a well-off family.
0: Yeah.
1: But every time, if they drive to Queensland or whatever, they'll always pack their own sandwiches. That drives my friend crazy.
0: It's so old.
1: Says, look, you can just buy a sandwich at the servo.
0: Yeah.
1: You can do that. But no. They pull over at the side of the road and unwrap their sandwiches.
0: I'm a good smuggler. Of foods and stuff, really good.
1: When do you ever smuggle food?
0: I do all the time, like or drinks. You go to a thing.
1: You know you're going to be a smuggler of drinks.
0: No, but you can't drink anywhere now, so it depends where you are.
1: You can't drink anywhere.
0: You can't.
1: Where can't you drink?
0: You go to a function.
1: Where can't you drink?
0: Where you can't take your beer bottle outside. So what I do, I usually wear a jacket.
1: Because you like to just drink on the street.
0: No, what I'm saying is we have to go to another part of the function. I get the bottle, put it straight in there under my coat and just walk out. But you get the apologizers like, I've got this bottle. Can I take that? No, mate. No, you can't. You've got to tip that in the sink. You know, it's like my mate Scotty. Years ago, we'd had a bit of a session and we're getting our evening kebab. I said to him, you know what? You should try a pied. Pied is so good. And he said, I'm not eating that muck. And I said, no, have a go. I'll buy you a pied. So I bought two beef pieds and his eyes just went mind blown. He was saying, this is the best thing I've ever eaten in my life. At that point, the bus pulled up, the door opened. I had the presence of mind to put my pied in my top pocket in my jacket. Got in.
1: That's a win, is it?
0: That's a win. Got into the bus. Then I hear from the behind, nah, mate, you can't bring that on the bus. And Scotty says, well, what am I supposed to do with it? And he goes, well, you got to put it in the bin. He goes, as long as my bum's pointing to the ground, that's his signature saying, I'm not chucking this in the bin. Punk, the door's shut, and off we go without him. Standing on the side of the road.
1: So you're the winner because you've got a hot meal in your pocket.
0: I know, because I'm eating the pie.
1: I'm a winner.
0: Once you pass the bus driver, it doesn't matter. Do you know the saying, it's easier to beg forgiveness than ask permission?
1: Remember that time, and I've only ever done it once, we were going to see Midnight Oil and I smuggled in a hip flask.
0: When we went and saw the Rolling Stones, I smuggled in a great amount of booze into my motorcycle boot and no one noticed. We went to Midnight Oil, I said, your turn. And you said, I've got the perfect thing. It's a hip flask. It looks exactly like a banana. And I said,
1: and it was the size of a very small banana.
0: No, it was a reasonably sized. It would have been about 375 mils of banana.
1: Yeah, and I filled it with vodka.
0: No, you didn't. Tell everyone what you filled it with.
1: Well, I pre-mixed it.
0: Yeah. So it was one drink for you.
1: Well, I'm not going to drink straight vodka.
0: No, but what you do, you don't.
1: What do you do?
0: Well, you go in there with the thing and then you go and buy reasonably priced mixer drinks. And you put it all together.
1: Oh. Anyway, remember, we went in the end, we spent the entire night next to the drink stand.
0: Yeah, I know. And they were reasonably priced. Peter Garrett is a humanitarian. he wants everyone to.
1: Well, the tribal drum is going to beat for this. Tales of the Smuggler.
0: Ah, yes.
2: And it would have been mine if it hadn't been for those meddling kids.

cheers to those moments in music you just have to crank up. Won't you take me to a funky town? Better music and more of it. 4MK.

0: Hello there, it's Jonesy Demander driving you home. A woman has been caught sneaking a full roast dinner into the movies via her purse.
1: She is 88 years old. That's sort of the era of that. No. Apparently it is, for example, Hoyt's terms and conditions.
0: Yep.
1: No outside food or drinks.
0: Oh, I always thought it was like one of those honesty things. You could bring it in. Because they do charge a fair bit
1: then
0: of money.
1: Then what's the honesty part?
0: The honesty thing was, oh, please don't bring it in. You know, just do it discreetly. You know, it's like Mick Jagger's womanizing. Just do it discreetly.
1: He'd take them around in a small, you know, alfoil bag.
0: If you're going to have a three-piece feed.
1: Don't let other people see it. So the tribal drum is beating for Tales of the Smuggler.
0: Yeah.
2: And it would have been mine if it hadn't been for those meddling kids.
0: Do you like that one or the other? What's the other one we've got, Ryan?
3: Blasted meddling kids.
0: Jason.
1: Hello, Jason.
0: Either one's good. Jace.
1: Hi, Jason.
0: Jason.
1: Jason.
0: Jason.
1: Hi, Jason. Or are we up to Narelle now?
0: We'll go Narelle.
1: Hello, Narelle.
4: Hello.
1: Hello. What did you smuggle?
4: I smuggled vodka cooler and milk in a thermos into Bingo because my mum wanted me to go to Bingo and I wanted to go clubbing, but I used to like getting drunk before I went clubbing. So that was the compromise that I'd get drunk at Bingo and then she'd drop me off at the nightclub.
1: I'm asking her, though.
0: So you preloaded at Bingo.
1: But I'm intrigued by the combination of alcohol. Was that all one drink?
4: Yeah, it's a white Russian, and it looks like coffee. I put it in a thermos, and they just thought I drank coffee.
0: And it's cold coffee. How did you explain that, Narelle?
1: Well, no one else said it, Narelle's drinking it.
4: It was iced coffee.
0: I'm drinking an iced coffee with you.
1: And did it make your Bingo more successful?
4: Probably not more successful, but probably more fun.
1: Yeah.
0: What did Mum think when she was dropping you off at the local nightclub?
4: Oh, she was fine. Like, she just went, be careful, bye.
1: Yeah, you'd lived up your end of the bargain by then. Thank you, Narelle.
0: Even stop the car.
1: Imagine smuggling drinks into Bingo.
0: Well, no one's
1: pleasure level.
0: No one's going to check. Garth is with us. Hi, hey, Garth.
5: Hi, how are you going?
1: Very good. Well. What did you smuggle?
5: Well, we smuggled out, actually. Me and a bunch of guys, we went to a 21st party. It was as boring. And she was 21 and we were 18 or something and we were a bunch of mongrels. So we just grabbed a picnic blanket, went to the fridge, loaded it up with all the grog. We snuck out and went and had a party of our own up the road.
1: Oh.
0: So you're right.
1: And now you're an adult. Do you look back and think that was bad form?
5: I did say we were a bunch of mongrels, didn't I?
0: Yeah. Okay. So, well, apology accepted.
1: Yeah. What was her name, Garth?
5: Christine. I won't give you a surname in case she's listening.
1: No, but would you like to apologise publicly to Christine?
5: I am sorry, Christine. Laugh. It wasn't really my idea.
1: Okay. Sure. That old thing.
0: You were just following orders.
1: Enough. She heard her party was boring as... But I'm sorry I stole the grog. Thank you, Garth.
0: Very heartfelt of you, Garth.
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0: Hello there, it's Jonesy D'Amato across Australia, driving you home this Monday afternoon. A woman has been caught sneaking a full roast dinner into the movies via her purse. According to the people at Hoyts, you're not allowed to do that. I thought that was a bit of a, just keep it discreet, don't come in with a three-piece feed.
1: Which she has done.
0: Well, she's put it in a bag.
1: It's like people going to see The Odyssey. That film goes for like 3 hours.
0: Yeah.
1: You know, even if you bought snacks, they're not going to last that long. You need to take in a slow cooker meal.
0: Cookie oven, also Booker.
1: Yeah.
0: The tribal drama's beating for this.
1: Tales of the Smuggler.
2: Blasted meddling kid.
0: Between the two of us, betwixt the two, I am a great smuggler. You.
1: I don't know if that's something to boast about.
0: No, I'm just good at it. It's all about, it's easier to beg forgiveness than ask permission.
1: So you were boasting about how you were the winner by putting a hot pocket of food inside your shirt pocket.
0: A pied, beautiful pied, and I ate it on the bus while my friend Scott stood out in the street.
1: Yeah, and didn't have to put it in his clothing. Yeah, Who wins, you think?
0: It made my jacket smell better. Jason is back. Jason, you're back.
1: Jason.
0: We lost you, but you're back.
3: Yes, I am back.
1: Hello.
3: I smuggled 3 bottles of Jim Beam into the first Melbourne Grand Prix. I had a mate pass them over the fence.
0: Yep.
3: I grabbed them quickly and ducked behind a tree. As I was putting them in the bag, I looked around the tree and there's a security guard watching me. He came over. I had to open the bag and show him what was inside. As soon as he saw the 3 Jim Beam bottles, I just got, zip the bag up, get out of my area, I didn't see you.
1: Good on him.
0: Good old security.
1: Yeah. Yeah.
0: That would have been before September 11.
1: And you probably had four bottles to start with.
3: Oh, we'd already had a couple of bottles.
1: Yeah. But I mean, he might have nicked one just on the safe side.
0: I'd pay him off.
1: Maybe. You never know how these systems work.
0: Jason, thank you.
1: Thank you, Jason.
0: Megan has joined us.
1: Megan, what have you smuggled?
4: Oh, Bailey's laced coffee and Tim Tams into the movie with the girls.
1: Mm. Oh, yeah, yeah.
0: So you're seeing Fast and the Furious and...
4: Yeah, but the problem was when we took the lid off, somebody said, who's got Bailey's? So, yeah, it was a giveaway.
0: Yeah, but...
1: Oh, people, you know, as if you're going to go on the Rantan after putting Bailey's in your coffee.
0: People with super olfactory senses.
1: But also, how noisy is it taking in a packet of Tim Tams? It's not the quietest biscuit to eat.
0: Would they frown upon you taking in some Tim Tams? How would they know?
1: Well, the noise would give it away.
0: I get a mate when he goes to the place at the theatre.
1: The place at the theatre?
0: You know, where you get the foods.
1: Right.
0: The expensive foods.
1: Stand.
0: That's it. He'll put all, like, you know, lollies and stuff in the bottom and then put slushy stuff on top of it. And then, or popcorn. So you've smuggled that inside their own cafeteria part, their concession stand.
1: Isn't what?
0: Do you not understand?
1: No, I don't.
0: Okay, let me get a demonstration, right? Cup here, okay?
1: Right, yeah.
0: So you get like Snickers bars, chocks and all that sort of stuff. You put that in there and then you get slushy on the top.
1: But that'll be wet.
0: No, because it comes in a package. The Snickers are already pre-packaged. Brilliant. And it's inside their shop.
1: Didn't you also have a friend who thought he could get upgrades by handing out Minties to the flight attendants? You know a lot of strange people.
0: That's Greavesy. And what you do is you take a bag of Minties and you go to the head flight attendant.
1: And she gives you an upgrade
0: and
1: because
0: you've
1: given her a
0: you
1: Minty.
0: You say, here's a bag. No, you give the whole bag of Minties. You go, there you go, this is for you and the crew. Don't keep them for yourself. He always gets an upgrade.
1: You know, you said at the beginning of the show you don't like puns. Hands up anyone who likes a Minty.
0: Look, this
1: no
0: is for
1: one.
0: Another, this is for another 60 seconds. Ian has joined us.
1: Hi, Ian. What have you smuggled in? I bet it's not Minties.
5: Well, when the clubs had the long hair rule that males could not get in the club with hair past their collars, we went to one of the local clubs, and one of the front rowers who was ugly couldn't get in because he had long hair. So one of the girls in the group took him out of the car, put a skirt, pair of flat shoes on, a blouse and a jumper. We walked in, got him back in, and the bloke in the door said, geez, she's ugly. I said, yeah, you should have seen her when she was a bloke. And he was still ugly.
0: That's quality. Thank you.
1: Wow.
0: I don't know if we're going to get a show with this, but we're getting it. Thanks, mate. Helen has joined
1: Hello,
0: us.
1: Hello, Helen. Wrap this up. What have you smuggled?
6: I've smuggled into the movies a baked rabbit, a 4-litre can of tomato juice, topped up with vodka.
1: A cooked rabbit?
6: You you could buy them then. My husband was a muso, so he was a drummer and he only worked partially, so we were always poor. Mm. And so we'd buy baked rabbit from Woolworths.
0: Yep.
6: And it was all in a foil bag, and you go into the movies, and we've got this great big 4-litre tin of tomato juice. Mm. We make a couple of puncture holes, drink out tomato juice, fill it up with vodka, and then just go in sipping it like it was normal tomato juice.
0: Fair enough.
1: And crack open a bag of baked rabbit.
0: You know, Amanda and I are of a certain age. I don't in my life ever remember baked rabbit being available at Woolworths.
6: Yeah, oh, well, I'm old. I won't see 70 again, put it that way.
0: Well, yeah, but still, like...
1: And I'm
0: fake
1: fascinated.
0: Rabbit, how did it come? Was it in alfoil? Was it a bag?
6: Yeah, it was in like an alfoil bag, yeah. You know, so you just sit there and break a piece off and eat it and break another piece off, have a sip of vodka and tomato.
1: As you're watching Watership Down.
0: I know how to eat a rabbit, Helen, but...
1: Wow.
0: Why did
1: that's an early form of the bachelor's handbag.
0: Why did they stop making baked rabbit
1: because
0: in a
1: people
0: bag?
1: Didn't want to eat rabbit.
0: Well, I hated when I was a kid. It used to be the worst stuff in the world. I know, Malteser.
1: Well,
0: love
1: thank
0: it,
1: you. A Malteser.
0: Maltese. Oh. The Maltese. They love it. You get rabbit. Thanks, Helen.
1: Why don't you rob a Maltese down the aisle?
0: Thank you for all your calls. Instagram has made its return. If you would like to play, you can always register.
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24: Jonesy and Amanda, those are names that you would never forget.
25: It's showtime!
0: Hello there, just a little bit of housekeeping. The tribal drum was beating last hour, Tales of the Smuggler. We had some great calls. Helen, though, had this.
6: I smuggled into this movies a baked rabbit, a 4-litre can of tomato juice, topped up with vodka.
1: A cooked rabbit?
6: We buy baked rabbit from Woolworths. And it was all in a foil bag. And you go into the movies and we've got this great big 4-litre tin of tomato juice. Mm. We make a couple of puncture holes, drink out tomato juice, fill it up with vodka and then just go in sipping it like it was normal tomato juice.
1: I'm fascinated.
0: Fake rabbit. How did it come? Was it in alfoil? Was it a bag?
6: Yeah. It was in like an alfoil bag, yeah. You know, so you just sit there and break a piece off and eat it and break another piece off, have a sip of vodka and tomatoes.
1: As you're watching Watership Down.
0: We know how to eat a rabbit, Helen. I'm curious.
1: It's an early version of the bachelor's handbag.
0: Yeah, the bag, a roast chicken in a bag, but I have never heard of a baked rabbit in a bag. Jemai Rye. You've just been on the Google.
2: Yeah, I can't find any evidence that you could buy a baked rabbit from like Woolies or Coles.
0: Right.
2: But there was something called a Rabbit-O.
0: Yeah, that was back in the
1: 1900s. Like the Bottle-O?
0: No, that's how the South Sydney Rabbit-O's got their name, because the guy would walk around going, Rabbit-O, Rabbit-O, selling rabbits.
1: Really?
0: Yeah, it was during the poor times. That's why you ate rabbit, because we had tons of them. When I lived in Bendigo with my grandparents, my grandparent, my Fred, used to take me out. My grandfather, Fred, would take us out ferreting. Yeah, when he'd get a ferret off his
1: mate. You wouldn't eat ferrets.
0: No, you don't eat the ferret. The ferret, you get that, and you put it down the rabbit warren, ferret again, in there, and we put a net at the other end. Then the rabbit would come out, and then Granddad would get his pocket knife and go, bonk, dong it on the head.
1: Yeah.
0: Then he'd knock it out, break its neck, gut it in front of us, throw it at us.
1: Merry Christmas, boys.
0: There you go, boys.
1: And would Grandma cook it and eat it?
0: Yeah, we go. I just can't eat rabbit for that very reason. It's not for me. But I didn't know that you could get them at Coles.
1: I prefer twisties if it's all the same with everybody.
0: I've just had a bag of twisties. Thank you.
1: Well, coming up next, there's been some conjecture about a series of old performers, one of whom is Barry Manilow. Are they past their best?
0: Ooh.
1: Controversial. We'll talk about it next.

0: Is your Facebook just videos of recipes you'll never make or weird memes your father-in-law liked?
1: Yes!
0: Fix your algorithm today and follow Jonesy and Amanda wherever you do your scrolling.
2: 1026 4MK.

0: Hello there, it's Jonesy and Amanda driving you home. The Bert Newton Award for Most Popular Presenter. Can I just put a plug in for my friend here?
1: Please do.
0: Amanda Rose Keller, you're up there. You are going to win this thing. Yeah. Ryan and I will be just... Are we going to like man-hug? We'll man-hug.
2: Yeah.
0: And we'll high-five. And I'll do the Daryl Summers.
1: That's on radio.
0: It'll be a great night.
1: It helps if you tell people how to vote.
0: Hoogies.com.au. Don't worry about this. It's in the bag.
1: Well, if people have
0: vote
1: voting information.
0: Follow the prompts. Come on, please, please, please, please.
1: In the meantime, thank you. We were talking about, earlier in the show, about some controversy at the Women's Pro Basketball League on Saturday. Mm. Martha Reeves from Martha and the Vandellas. You know Martha and the Vandellas?
0: They sang this? You know the song.
1: Well, they sang this.
0: Yeah. On the Good Morning Vietnam soundtrack.
1: Well, Martha is substantially older than that now, obviously, and she sang the anthem and it went a bit like this.
3: Oh, say can you see by the dawn's early light.
1: But what this is interesting because there's a real dialogue at the moment about older stars continuing to perform beyond, well, we know it's beyond their best, but really beyond their limits. We saw, well, let's have a look at the list I've got in front of me here. There've been a whole stack of them.
0: What about Casey and the Sunshine Band?
1: Casey and the Sunshine Band. KFC and the Sunshine Band. He looks...
0: Well, he's just portly. I don't think he sounds bad.
1: Well, have you seen him move?
0: Yeah, but
1: He still sounds okay.
0: Well, that's okay. Like, how old's Casey?
1: But when you see him, part of you goes, oh. I hate to admit this, but my boyfriend, Barry Manilow, has been included in this list of stars that are performing well beyond their years. And I've seen some footage of him with his little stick legs sort of thrusting and... I don't know.
0: That would be an excuse for me to storm out of a Barry Manilow concert if I was along there. Oh, this is unacceptable.
1: That's mean. Rod Stewart. There's been complaints about Rod Stewart.
0: There has been.
1: And he's had to stop a couple of times and suck on the oxygen.
0: Yeah, well, it's hard
1: and
0: to
1: just,
0: sing.
1: Then don't do it. Just last week, we had David Lee Roth, who appeared drunk on stage. Was that his excuse? I don't know.
0: There was...
1: What? I'm sorry.
0: He looked like an old lady in leather pants. There was this glowing review.
4: Do not waste your money, America. Awful.
1: And you had to edit out the swears of that review as well.
0: No, like Keith Richards said, when he's up on stage, he's not doing it for the money. He's not doing it for you. He's doing it for himself.
1: Yeah, and that's fair enough too. This is an interesting debate to have.
0: Mm.
1: Them doing it for themselves, are they doing themselves a service?
0: You know what? Let's formulate an argument for this and we'll take it down to the pub. What do you think?
1: Well, it is a Monday night. Why don't we do that? We'll go to the
5: Mackay
1: pub.
5: Mackay and the Whitsundays, 4MK.

0: Hello there, it's Jonesy and Amanda driving you home. There's big issues to discuss. We like to get down to the Jonesy and Amanda Arms.
1: The good old-fashioned pub test.
0: Thank you, Sam. And today...
2: Well, we're wondering how you feel about old music legends really staying on past their best. How do you feel about this? Because we've had a spate of them recently. Here's a quick montage of some of our faves.
3: That's Martha
2: from the Vandellas. Hands off, that's Barry Manilow.
0: I think he's safe.
2: Right. Stewart sucking on oxygen on stage.
0: Yep. And David Lee Roth just sucking
2: on stage. There have been a whole spate of them recently, and this is an interesting debate. I was reading an article about this. Someone said here, the headline is Music Legends, It's Time to Leave the Stage for Our Sake. Fans are paying hundreds to relive their glory days, but too often they're left watching their musical heroes struggle through one encore too many. It's upsetting and disappointing to watch your music idol flail on stage and not perform as you'd hoped, and also with anger over skyrocketing ticket prices.
0: Yeah.
2: You said earlier, Brendan, that Keith Richards had said he's performing for himself. He does it because he loves it.
0: Yep. But Keith plays the guitar. And quite frankly, apologies to all the guitarists out there, but Keith, you know, he doesn't have to sing. He doesn't have to hit those high notes.
2: Yes.
0: Darryl Braithwaite, when we had him on our show.
2: Yeah, he's chosen to stop.
0: He announced his retirement pretty much with us because he has a huge range, vocal range, but he just said it doesn't come easy anymore.
2: No.
0: And it's like a football player expecting a football player to run out on the field.
2: But this
0: when they're older.
2: No, we're not expecting this of them. They are providing this for us, and we love them enough to want to see it. Who would have said no to sit now looking back to sing no in Elvis in his last days? Of course you'd want to see that. If they want to do it and we want to see it, isn't that enough? Or do you think, as it says here, we need to call a stop because the tickets are expensive and these performers are just beyond their best.
0: What about this?
2: What about Frankie Valli? Have you seen him?
0: Yeah, but that's what's keeping him alive.
2: He looks like elder abuse.
0: Yeah. But if you watch Frankie Valli, if it's keeping him alive, then is it such a bad thing? And if you're a Frankie Valli fan...
2: Yes, I know.
0: So you'll pony up the money.
2: I'm intrigued to know what you think. Old music legends staying on past their best. Does this pass the pub test?

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1: Free money, fast money,
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0: 10 questions, 60 seconds on the clock. You could pass if you don't know an answer. We'll come back to that question if time permits. If you get all the questions right, happy days, $1,000.
4: You can make it $2,000 by answering a bonus question, but it is double or nothing.
0: Can you, Steve? Can you?
4: Hi, Steve.
5: Hello.
4: Hello, Steve. It's you. It's your time
0: to
4: shine.
0: Have we caught you unaware, Steve?
5: Got me off guard, but yeah, let's go.
0: You're okay?
4: Are you ready?
0: Well, let's get you on guard, Steve.
4: Let's get you on guard. Let's go through the rules. You've got 10 questions. You've got 60 seconds. Saying pass is your friend. If you're not sure, we might have time to come back, okay?
5: Sure thing.
4: Steve, good luck, because here we go. Here comes question number one. What month are we currently in?
5: August.
4: Question two. How many sides does a hexagon have?
5: Six.
4: Question three. The daddy long legs is a type of what?
5: Spider.
4: Question four. What sport features in the video game FIFA?
5: Football or soccer, yeah.
4: Question five. What company makes the Salada crackers?
5: Salada. Arnott.
4: Question six. What scale is used to measure earthquakes?
5: Richter.
4: Question seven. What sport does athlete Andrew Bogut play?
5: Basketball.
4: Question eight. How many reindeer does Santa have?
5: Seven.
4: Oh, I wouldn't have known this either. There are nine.
0: There's eight, but then Rudolph, you count him with his big flashy nose.
4: You were really powering through.
0: You were doing well.
4: Oh, Steve.
0: Steve.
4: You all came a cropper with Rudolph and his mates. I am sorry.
5: Oh, that's all right.
4: Thank you, Steve.
0: Carry on, Steve. Carry on. Coming up next, the pub test. Old music legends staying on past their best. Does it pass the pub
4: test? I'm intrigued to know what you think.
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1: It's Jonesy and Amanda driving you home. It's been a hell of a week, hasn't it?
0: It's a Monday.
1: Like I said, let's get on down to the Jonesy Amanda Arms for
2: the pub test.
3: Pub test.
4: Let's pass the pub test.
2: If something sounds unlikely, then it should fail the pub test.
3: Yeah, the pub test.
5: Doesn't pass the sniff test.
6: Stop it. It's not helpful.
1: Old music legends staying on past their best. Does it pass the pub
0: There's
1: test?
0: There's been a spate of them recently that people are saying, well, you know, I love them, but gee, they don't look great on stage anymore.
1: Martha from Martha and the Vandellas. Just recently.
7: Oh, say, can you see?
0: Yikes.
1: Your boyfriend, Barry Manilow.
0: Yikes.
1: Rod Stewart.
0: All my faves. Yikes.
1: David Lee Roth.
0: Yeah.
1: I am.
0: This article here that I'm reading says, music legends, it's time to leave the stage for our sake. People, fans are paying hundreds to relive the glory days, but often they're left watching their musical heroes struggle through one encore too many.
1: But they've got to be fit. It's a hard job.
0: Yeah.
1: You know, Bon Scott said, I tell you folks, it's harder than it looks.
0: But if someone is willing to do it and people are willing to pay it, is that transaction fair enough? Or with skyrocketing ticket prices, are we just watching our favourites flail away on stage well beyond their use-by date? So how do you feel? Old music legends staying on past their best. Does this pass the pub test?
8: I just feel if you're paying a premium for these tickets, then I think you expect to get something for your money. Like, for example, we saw Guns N' Roses when they came to Australia 2 years ago, maybe even 3 years ago now, and that was probably one of the worst concerts I've ever been to. I had the same thoughts about Elton John. We went and saw him. But he was fantastic. He could still sing, and I thought that was money well spent.
9: Well, as someone who spent nearly 30 years working behind the scenes of the music industry, I've unfortunately seen on many occasions, way past their due date, musicians and rock stars still going out there and giving it a go. You know that they don't need the money, and for whatever reason they do it anyway. It's not just about them humiliating themselves, it's also about the poor people that are paying top dollar to just be disappointed. Stop letting these old people play because it's just really sad.
10: Have a look at David Lee Roth. He should go have a quiet glass of whatever he drinks and just relax, I think, these days.
11: What they're saying is absolutely correct because I think it's time for some of these singers, and as great as they are, and they've, you know, they've shaped the music of our lives, it's time to pass the baton on. There is a lot of bands out there who are up-and-comers that don't get a chance to play in front of all those people and get the exposure. Some of these guys just need to just hang the hat up and go out gracefully.
12: No, it doesn't. Paul McCartney is my favourite, but at the moment he makes my husband sound good.
1: Okay.
0: It's interesting, though, someone's saying give everyone else a go, but it's the boomers who have the money to spend.
1: That's the problemo.
0: That's the problemo, and the boomers want to relive their youth by seeing these older performers.
1: They could perform on a cruise ship, I suppose. Although you'd be confused. Am I performing or am I watching the show? I've forgotten.
13: Righto, you two. That's enough.
0: Time to walk the plank.
1: What am I doing?
0: Well, Tin Hat Tuesday is back tomorrow. If you have any conspiracy theories you'd like to share.
1: I've just got a subliminal message coming through. Vote for Amanda Best Presenter or Bert Newton thing. 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
19: Great looking day otherwise for our Tuesday. Mostly sunny with light winds and 23 the top for Mackay. Pioneer Valley and Proserpine both 24. Hilly Beach mostly sunny in 22. Mostly sunny tomorrow and Thursday and partly cloudy for Friday.
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7: Great looking day on the way for our Tuesday. Mostly sunny with light winds and 23 the top for Mackay. Pioneer Valley and Proserpine both 24. Ellie Beach mostly sunny in 22. Mostly sunny tomorrow and Thursday and partly cloudy for Friday.
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14: Good morning. Joseph Price with your local news. A public appeal has been issued in the search for a missing woman from Mount Dukes. The woman was last seen at a property on Andrew Fordyce Road around 12:30 p.m. on Saturday. Police and SES personnel are conducting extensive searches of the surrounding area, including dense bushland, with specialist resources assisting. The woman's described as Caucasian, around 175 centimetres tall, with brown shoulder-length hair. Anyone who has seen her or has information about her whereabouts is urged to contact police immediately. An urgent call for an extra 3,000 blood donors across the state as the winter flu season leads to emergency blood shortages. In Mackay, we currently need 180 blood and plasma donations, particularly type O and A blood. Lifeblood's Kath Stone says winter illnesses is keeping many regular donors away.
15: As almost 40% of Australians are feeling the effect of cold flu or RSV this winter season. In some of our centres, 50% of our donors have cancelled or rescheduled due to flu symptoms, and we're asking people that are feeling healthy and well to step up and take their place.
14: Help is at hand for any teens feeling nervous about getting behind the wheel for the first time or mums and dads anxious about teaching their kid to drive. A Queensland government program providing support for learner drivers and their supervisors is being rolled out statewide. More than 40 free Ready for the Road workshops will be delivered across the state in the next year. Sessions will be held in September and February in Mackay. And Mackay's Tom Dearden has set the record straight after mounting speculation about his future at the Cowboys. The North Queensland star fronted media yesterday, hitting back at claims he was looking to break his contract and move to Sydney to be with his pregnant partner.
16: I don't feel like I should have to get up here and explain myself or explain myself against speculation, because it's just been a whole lot of nonsense. I'm committed to the Cowboys till 2029. I love playing for the Cowboys, and I'd like for the private part of my life to be kept private.
14: Dearden remains sidelined with a calf injury and is expected to return later this month as the Cowboys battle for a top eight spot.
13: National News Now.
17: Morning, I'm Britt Aylin. A Hunter Valley coal mine has suspended operations after the death of a worker on site yesterday. In a statement, the CEO of mining company Glencore said it happened during a mobile equipment incident. One of the nation's leading fire experts has put forward a grim warning after keeping a close watch on the blazes currently raging through Europe and North America. Former New South Wales Fire Chief Greg Mullins telling 7:30 he's worried we could see similar scenes at home.
18: We're going into a very big El Nino, the biggest El Nino on record, so the chances are we're going to have an active fire season, hopefully not like we're seeing in the Northern Hemisphere.
17: It comes as around 60,000 people have evacuated their homes in Washington state as wildfires ravage the region. At least 16 major blazes are still uncontained, including three in the city of Spokane. However, no deaths or injuries have been reported at this stage. And AFL legend Dustin Martin's cut ties with manager Ralph Carr after he was revealed as the high-profile personality convicted of rape in Melbourne. The so-called manager to the stars has maintained his innocence and is expected to launch an appeal. To sport now, and the Tasmania Devils have poached Geelong assistant Nigel Lappin. He'll become the incoming club's head of development. Meantime, in the NRL, the Blues are set to sign Matt King on a two-year deal as head coach following the departure of Laurie Daly. And British tennis star Emma Raducanu has been forced to pull out of the US Open due to the same stress fracture that saw her miss out on playing in Wimbledon. The 22-year-old recently returned to training in a protective boot. That's the latest in news and sport.
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19: Well, a great looking day on the way for our Tuesday. Mostly sunny with light winds. 23, the top of Mackay. Both Pioneer Valley and Proserpine. 24, Ellie Beach. Mostly sunny too, and a top at 22. Looking good too for the remainder of the week. Mostly sunny with tops in the low to mid 20s. Now, if you're heading out in the waters for a stroll along the beach this morning, southeasterly winds 15 to 20 knots and seas around a metre.
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19: Morning, everybody. How good? The sunshine returns after what was a pretty overcast and ordinary day yesterday, wasn't it? A little bit of rain sneaking through, but nothing but blue skies and sunshine.

0: Yeah, fresh out of school, Prince didn't have a lot of money, like most of us didn't, but decided a career in music was what he wanted to chase, landing a gig as a paid session guitarist at the age of 16.
1: When I was 16, I was completely broke and needed to go get a job, so I got the Yellow Pages out and I couldn't find one thing that I wanted to do. So I decided I was going to push as hard as I could to be a musician and win at it.
0: And didn't he win indeed? Because we lost him at the age of 57 back in April of 2016. Just gone 10 years. Here's a song from that album, Purple Rain, When Doves Cry. Here at 4MK, we play better music and more of it.

0: Behind the Wit Sundays, 4NK. We play better music and more of it. G'day, Andrew, this morning at 14 past 6. I tell you what, it hasn't taken long for petrol prices to creep up over $2 here in Behind the Wit Sundays. Taking a bit of a squiz at the prices as of this morning. Most servos have hit well over $2 for unleaded, with just a handful under $2. The United Servo in Empire Street in Paget, that sits at $198.9 for unleaded. Diesel's gone up $245.9 in Paget. And the Ampol on Empire Drive in the Bruce Highway in Mackay, that's $198.9 as well. And also another Ampol in Connors Road, $198.9 for unleaded. Then elsewhere, yeah, we see prices creep over $2, including a few servos in Proserpine, the BP, Ampol, and also the Mobil, around $2.10 a litre. So there you go, still a handful of servos with it under $2. Grab it while you can, every bit helps, doesn't it?
1: 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'60s and '70s tracks that stand the test of time. We gotta get out of this place. 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

0: 1026 4MK and 91.5 in Ellie Beach in Canberra. Yeah, frontman of the Stones, Mick Jagger, just had his 83rd birthday. Just last week, actually, back on July 27th. Not a fan of aging, Mick.
1: No, it's not particularly pleasant. And, of course, you can't do things as quickly as you want to and all that sort of thing. Physically, you can't do things that you would like to do. You have to be more careful. I mean, you can still do them, but you have to be a bit more careful when you do them.
0: Slow and steady, right? 26 after 6, it's Ice House now at 4MK. Better music and more of it.

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6: Good morning. Joseph Price with your local news. A new service will give critically unwell children faster access to specialist care while remaining closer to home. The new paediatric telehealth intensive care service at Mackay Base Hospital gives local clinicians immediate access to specialist advice while sick kids remain here in the region. Mackay Hospital's Director of Intensive Care Services, Dr. Stephen Luke, says it aims to prevent unnecessary transfers to tertiary hospitals.
7: This is a really exciting project for us. It lets us talk to our specialist colleagues in Townsville and in Brisbane, which really helps us when we've got very sick children. But the other part of this project is that we're really hoping that it's going to give us more capacity to keep more kids here and avoid separating families when children are unwell.
6: We're being urged to roll up our sleeves and donate blood as the winter flu season leads to emergency blood shortages. An extra 3,000 Queenslanders are being called on to donate immediately, including 180 in Mackay. Lifeblood's Kath Stone says there's a particular need for type O and A blood supplies.
8: More than 80% of the Australian population has O or A blood group. If you've thought about donating before, if you've been putting it off, are feeling fit and well between the ages of 18 and 75 and eligible to donate, then please book an appointment this week or this month to help fill our stock levels.
6: Ready for the Road workshops are coming to Mackay. The state-run program to support learner drivers and their supervisors is rolling out this month, providing 40 sessions across Queensland. The Mackay sessions are on in September and February, providing free, practical, face-to-face workshops during the critical learning to drive stage. And Cowboys star Tom Dearden has reaffirmed his commitment to the club, ending weeks of speculation about his future. The Mackay junior had been linked to a move to Sydney, a claim which he labelled as nonsense at a press conference yesterday. Dearden says he's a Cowboy until 2029. He says he's also eyeing a return from injury in the coming weeks as North Queensland fights for a spot in the finals.
9: I'm hoping to be back after the bye, so I think that's about 3 or 4 weeks away now, and yeah, that'll give enough time for this injury to heal, and I want to make sure I'm right before I come back.
0: National News now.
10: Morning, I'm Britt Allen. The Albanese government will fund an additional 50 places for future med students in a bid to boost the number of GPs across the nation. They'll be offered at 8 universities from 2028. Canberra says the $30 million investment is aimed at addressing GP shortages in rural and outer metropolitan communities. An investigation is underway into the death of a worker at a Hunter Valley coal mine yesterday. Mining operations have been suspended at the site. More Australians are experiencing homelessness than ever before, with the Salvation Army warning of a national crisis. Almost 290,000 people sought help from the Salvo's homelessness services over the past year, with 169,000 households on public wait lists for homes. And over in Europe, the Rhine is at a record low level in parts of Germany and the Netherlands as the region continues to swelter through heatwave conditions. Other European rivers, including the Po and the Danube, are also experiencing record lows. The severe weather is expected to continue for at least another week. In sport, Matt King is said to be announced as the new New South Wales coach. The former Storm and Bunnies winger expected to ink a two-year deal after Laurie Daly stood down yesterday. Switching codes, the Tasmania Devils have signed another big name, with Nigel Lappin to come on board as the club's new head of development. And Sam Mitchell has inked a contract extension at Hawthorn, meaning he'll be sticking with the Hawks as their coach until the end of 2030. That is the latest in news and sport.
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13: Our Tuesday looking mostly sunny with light winds, just perfect. 23 the top for Mackay, Pioneer Valley and Proserpine, both 24. And mostly sunny in 22 for Airlie Beach, looking good for the remainder of the week too, with chops in the low to mid 20s. On those waters and along the beaches, southeasterly winds, 15 to 20 knots and seas around a metre.
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0: Here at 4MK, we play better music and more of it. At a quarter to seven, hey, it's Andrew this morning. All right, here's a trivia question for you to get you thinking. Wake up the brain this morning. On August the 3rd, back in 1956, we're talking 70 years ago today, a while ago, Elvis Presley released his first big-selling single that sold over 10 million copies. That's a big deal back in 1956, right? It has a two-word title. Have you got any idea what it could be? Well, we're going to find out soon with Aaron. And today, the day that this stage musical opened in 1992, right here in Australia. Yes, of course, including a lady that's heading to Mackay in September.
1: G'day, Mackay. It's Kate Sobrano. I'm looking forward to seeing you on Friday the 11th of September at your beautiful theatre, which is the MECC Theatre. You're going to love the show, and I'm going to love seeing you, so get your tickets soon.
0: Very likeable, isn't she, Kate Sobrano? It'd be great to see her in September. Yeah, Jesus Christ Superstar opened across Australia. A couple of the big events of August the 3rd, we'll find out, or the 4th, I should say. We'll find out what else happened just before 7 with Aaron Stevens here at 4MK.
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0: The Kindlywood Sundays 4MK at 5 to 7. You know, with all this sunshine coming up this week, right through to the weekend, perfect day to be outdoors, right? What about a barbecue? You and the fam. Get out and enjoy the sunshine, or maybe a roast on Sunday. Let us take care of the meat for you. You can do the cooking, all right? Because a giant meat tray up for grabs this coming Friday. And we play Beat the Meat just after 7 o'clock. Get yourself in the draw, thanks to Parkside Butchery. We play a beat of a song. You've got to tell us what the song is. Now, we didn't have a beat exactly yesterday. We had a bit of a strum of a guitar. Were you playing along? Well, it was Delma that got through to play.
1: I think you've got to have faith.
0: That's how it works. I'm going to put you to the test just after 7 o'clock. Beat the Meat's back, straight after news and weather. Now, I asked you earlier, what was the first big hit released by Elvis on this day back in 1956? It had a two-word title. Let's find out. Aaron Stevens along on this day.
2: Hi, we're looking back on August 4, the day in 1956 when Elvis Presley released his first big-selling single. It sold over 10 million copies, set records for its day at number one in the US, and is considered to be one of the songs that shaped rock and roll. It's Hound Dog. Pink Floyd's debut album, The Piper at the Gates of Dawn, was released on this day in 1967.
3: Blazing in the foggy dew, sitting on a unicorn.
2: Memorable Olympic moment in 1984 in LA when Carl Lewis won gold in the 100 metres in under 10 seconds.
4: Carl Lewis isn't ready and America may have got 1, 2, 3.
2: The stage musical of Jesus Christ Superstar opened in Australia in 1992. What a lineup! John Farnham, John Stevens, Angry Anderson, Kate Sobrano. The soundtrack became the biggest selling album of the year. Yes. And in 2015, Muppets Kermit the Frog and Miss Piggy announced the end of their relationship on Twitter.
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2: It's the 65th birthday for the 44th president of the United States, Barack Obama.
8: It has been the honor of my life to serve you. I won't stop.
2: Mark Bickley turns 57. The AFL great led the Adelaide Crows to their first premiership in 1997 and backed it up in 98.
9: There's only probably 100 blokes ever get to do that, so I feel very honoured.
2: His teammate in those premiership sides, Andrew McLeod, also celebrates a birthday today. He's 50.
10: Handball to the excitement machine, McLeod.
2: Meghan Markle, the former Duchess of Sussex and wife of Prince Harry, turns 45.
11: Very early on, when we realised we were going to commit.
2: Socceroos great Mark Milligan is 41, played 80 games for Australia.
12: What a goal, Mark Milligan.
2: And Australian actress and singer and Australian Idol finalist Jessica Mowboy is 37. Finally, did you know this? Meghan Markle and the Queen Mother shared a birthday. Elizabeth Bowes Lyon was born on this day in 1900, died aged 101 in 2002.
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1: Good morning. Joseph Price with your local news. A search is continuing for a missing woman from Mount Jukes. She was last seen at a property on Andrew Fordyce Road around 12:30 on Saturday afternoon. Police and SES personnel are conducting extensive searches of the surrounding area, including dense bushland, with specialist resources assisting. The woman's described as Caucasian, around 175 centimetres tall, with brown shoulder-length hair. Anyone who has seen her or has information about her whereabouts is urged to contact police immediately. Winter illnesses are being blamed for a statewide blood shortage. An extra 180 blood and plasma donors are needed in Mackay to prevent blood supplies falling to critical levels. It comes as a new survey has found almost 40% of Australians have recently experienced cold, flu or respiratory illness symptoms, preventing many from donating.
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1: Lifeblood's Kath Stone there. 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The Paediatric Telehealth Intensive Care Service aims to reduce unnecessary transfers to tertiary hospitals whilst boosting coordinated care for families in the region.
25: 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Within a week of this going live, we were able to talk to neurologists and they were able to see a child who had a long-term seizure disorder. They were able to see for themselves what was happening. So sometimes we have to keep children that are sicker than we normally would. And whilst we can, it's always nice to have that extra bit of help.
1: Mackay-based Hospital Director of Intensive Care Services, Dr. Stephen Luke there. And petrol prices are on the rise again across Mackay, with the average for unleaded back above $2 a litre, while diesel is around $2.50. The Treasurer says he's not planning to reintroduce the fuel excise discount, despite growing concern from regional industries. Servos and suppliers have been warned they will be watched for any price gouging.
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26: Morning, I'm Britt Anglin. One of the nation's most experienced fire chiefs fears we're heading towards a particularly active bushfire season, with high fuel loads combining with El Nino conditions. But former New South Wales Fire Chief Greg Mullins has told the ABC he's even more concerned about the summer to follow. It comes as wildfires continue to ravage parts of Europe and the US. Hundreds of buildings have been destroyed and at least 16 blazes in Washington state. The mayor of Spokane describing it as the worst natural disaster to ever hit the region. Still in America, Donald Trump insists peace talks with Iran are proceeding, despite the country's foreign ministry suggesting that they're not. The US president says it's not the first time there have been mixed messages.
27: For some reason, when they're talking, they don't like saying that they're talking. So I say, wait, we're in talks. Big deal, we're in talks. And they'll sometimes deny it, even though they spend hours and hours together talking.
26: And back home again, the high-profile trial of former broadcaster Alan Jones continues in Sydney today. The 85-year-old pleaded not guilty to all 22 charges. To sport now, and Melbourne will be without Blake House until the finals after he injured his arm in the weekend win over the Suns. But in a plus for the D's, Daniel Turner is a chance to return this weekend after overcoming a rib injury. In Origin news, the Blues are set to sign Matt King on a two-year deal as head coach following the departure of Laurie Daly. And British tennis star Emma Raducanu has been forced to pull out of the US Open due to the same stress fracture that saw her miss Wimbledon. The 22-year-old recently returned to training in a protective boot. That's the latest in news and sport.
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4: Looking great for our Tuesday, mostly sunny with light winds, 23 for Mackay, both Pioneer Valley and Proserpine, 24. Hilly Beach, mostly sunny in 22 as well. And for the rest of the week, expect blue skies and sunshine right through till Sunday with tops in the mid to low 20s. On the waters and along the beaches, those winds southeasterly, 15 to 20 knots and seas around a metre.
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4: And great to have your company for this Tuesday at 7 past 7. All right, let's get you a meat tray for the weekend, hey? Just mentioned perfect weather. 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

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There you go, a couple of kilos of snags for the weekend. Be good. 1-300-872-911 to play. I'm going to play a beat of a very popular song. You've just got to tell me what it is. It's pretty easy. Take a listen. Yeah, I'll play it again. You know it, right? 1-300-872-911. Let's continue the draw for Friday's Metro. Thanks to Parkside Butchers, Fleetwood Mac here at 4MK. 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

0: Kind of Wet Sundays, 4MK. They were huge, weren't they? What, late 90s? Early 2000s? Five. And keep on moving on your feel-good breakfast. 14 after 7. Ben from Andergrove joins us. Hey, Ben, how's things?
1: Not bad, mate. Yourself?
0: You got this, you reckon?
1: Hopefully. We'll see how we go.
0: Here we go. Have a listen. It's a classic, Ben. I'm sure you know it, mate.
1: Yeah. Proud Mary, and it's got a, it's not the Tina version, it's the Creedence Clearwater Revival version.
0: The, right? Original. The original, yeah.
1: Come on.
0: That'll do it, buddy. We'll put you in Friday's draw for that meat tray, right?
1: Yeah, thanks, Andrew. Appreciate it.
0: And we'll do it again tomorrow. Beat the meat. Back just after news and weather at 7 here at 4MK.
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22 after 7 here at 4MK. Better music and more of it. Now, normally about this time on a Tuesday, we'll be catching up with Steve Smith and Mackay Police for police speak, but he's out of town, actually. He's heading towards Moranbah as we speak. Rural Road Safety Week. Lots of presentations for Steve for young drivers across the coal fields. Starting at Moranbah, and he's kept himself busy, so he'll be doing that today, but we'll catch up with him next week for police speak here at 4MK. Aussie Crawl. Better music and more of it.

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1: 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We'll get a news update very shortly. 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
4: Good morning. Joseph Price with your local news. The end of the fuel excise discount has seen fuel prices spike in Mackay, with the average for unleaded back above $2 a litre, while diesel is around $2.50. The Treasurer says he's not planning to reintroduce the discount, despite growing concern from regional industries. Servos and suppliers have been warned they'll be watched for any price gouging. Critically ill children in Mackay can now get expert care while remaining closer to home. The new Paediatric Telehealth Intensive Care Service at Mackay Base Hospital provides local clinicians with immediate access to specialist advice. It's aimed at improving health outcomes and reducing unnecessary patient transfers to tertiary hospitals. Mackay Hospital's Director of Intensive Care Services, Dr. Stephen Luke, says it'll also provide ongoing education for local clinicians.
5: We couldn't do this without our tertiary colleagues. One, they have a lot more experience with kids, but also it's the subspecialty services that our paediatricians need the advice from in the tertiary hospitals. This is all about partnerships, and for us, this is about providing a tertiary level service in a regional centre.
4: Help is at hand for any teens feeling nervous about getting behind the wheel for the first time, or mums and dads anxious about teaching their kid to drive. A Queensland government program providing support for learner drivers and their supervisors is being rolled out statewide. More than 40 free, ready-for-the-road workshops will be delivered across the state in the next year. Sessions will be held in September and February in Mackay. And Mackay's Tom Dearden has set the record straight after mounting speculation about his future at the Cowboys. The North Queensland star fronted media yesterday, hitting back at claims he was looking to break his contract and move to Sydney to be with his pregnant partner.
6: I don't feel like I should have to get up here and explain myself against speculation, because it's just been a whole lot of nonsense. I'm committed to the Cowboys till 2029. I love playing for the Cowboys, and I'd like for the private part of my life to be kept private.
4: Dearden remains sidelined with a calf injury and is expected to return later this month as the Cowboys battle for a top 8 spot.
0: National News now.
7: Morning, I'm Britt Allen. A Hunter Valley coal mine suspended operations after the death of a worker on site yesterday. In a statement, the CEO of mining company Glencore said it happened during a mobile equipment incident. Police in Victoria say there was no trouble at a One Nation candidate launch in Melbourne overnight, despite around 200 protesters gathering outside the pub. FARC leader Pauline Hanson's copping scrutiny over the decision to ban journalists from the ABC, The Guardian and Nine newspapers from the event. Despite heavy promotion on social media, we're being warned not to believe the hype when it comes to prediction market platforms. ASIC Commissioner Alan Kirkland says none of them are currently licensed as financial markets in Australia, meaning consumers aren't entitled to the same protections as local betting companies.
8: They're really bets on future events. And just like gambling, one possible outcome is that you lose all of your money.
7: And AFL legend Dustin Martin's cut ties with manager Ralph Carr after he was revealed to be the high-profile personality convicted of rape. The so-called manager to the Stars has maintained his innocence and is expected to launch an appeal. Moving on to sport now, and Matt King is set to be announced as the new coach for New South Wales. The former Storm and Bunnies winger is expected to ink a 2-year deal after Laurie Daly stood down yesterday. Meantime, in the AFL, the Tasmania Devils have signed another big name, with Nigel Lappin to come on board as the club's new head of development. And Sam Mitchell has signed a contract extension at Hawthorn, meaning he'll be sticking with the Hawks as their coach until at least the end of 2030. That's the latest in news and

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2: Well, a big thumbs up for our Tuesday. Looking great. Mostly sunny with light winds 23 for Mackay. Both Pioneer Valley and Proserpine 24. Mostly sunny in Early Beach 2 today and 22. Looking good for the remainder of the week with tops in the low to mid 20s. Now, if you're heading out the waters this morning or maybe a stroll along the beach, beautiful morning for it. Southeasterly winds 15 to 20 knots and seas around a metre.
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0: For Kinda Wet Sundays, 4MK. Not sure you'd get married on a Tuesday, but if you are, hey, congratulations.
1: Hope it goes well.
0: Yes, Saturday, the main day, apparently. 56 to 62% of all weddings occur on a Saturday. Surprised to learn that Fridays are at second place, 14 to 20%, then followed by Sundays. But you'd want a long weekend, wouldn't you? I mean, the groom and the bride, they've got to go off to their honeymoon, but if you're attending your wedding as a guest, you'd want that extra day just to recover, wouldn't you? Hey, just a reminder, after 8 this morning, an invitation for you to join us at the Movies at Event Cinemas here in Mackay at Mount Pleasant tomorrow for the event screening of Holly Days. It's a new, wild, hilarious and heartwarming road trip comedy that stars Judy Davis and Jackie Weaver. By the way, did you know that BCC Cinemas have a Cinebuzz movie club? So if you're over 60, you can join Cinebuzz Seniors and receive $13 movie tickets. Free to join online or get one of the friendly staff to help you there at the candy bar. You'll also get 10% off food and drinks. But win some tickets to the brand new comedy, Holly Days, bit after 8 here at 4MK.
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0: we're just about to nudge 8 o'clock here at 4MK. You know, you can give me a call anytime, 1300 872 911. Always up for a chat. Leonie, you're streaming us this morning, 4MK.
1: I love the radio. It goes on. As soon as I open my eyes, I ask Alexa to play 1026.
0: Yeah, she's a handy girl, isn't she, Alexa? Great to hear from you, Leonie. Thanks for the call.
1: Thank you very much. You have a lovely day.
0: Likewise. Love getting your calls. Our 8 o'clock update on the way very shortly. Now, there's an urgent call for an extra 3,000 blood donors across Queensland, including 180 needed here in Mackay and the Wet Sundays. We'll also hear from a North Queensland Cowboys star who's just confirmed he's going nowhere after rumours he'd be heading to Sydney, but he's remaining with the club until 2029. Mackay junior Tom Dearden. We'll hear from him in our 8 o'clock update next here at 4MK.
2: 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And 60s and 70s tracks that stand the test of time. 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
11: Good morning, Joseph Price with your local news. An urgent call for an extra 3,000 blood donors across the state as the winter flu season leads to emergency blood shortages. In Mackay, we currently need 180 blood and plasma donations, particularly type O and A blood. Lifeblood's Kath Stone says winter illness is keeping many regular donors away.
12: As almost 40% of Australians are feeling the effect of cold flu or RSV this winter season. In some of our centres, 50% of our donors have cancelled or rescheduled due to flu symptoms. And we're asking people that are feeling healthy and well to step up and take their place.
11: A new service will give critically unwell children faster access to specialist care while remaining closer to home. The new paediatric telehealth intensive care service at Mackay Base Hospital gives local clinicians immediate access to specialist advice while sick kids can remain here in the region. Mackay Hospital's Director of Intensive Care Services, Dr. Stephen Luke, says it aims to prevent unnecessary transfers to tertiary hospitals.
13: This is a really exciting project for us. It lets us talk to our specialist colleagues in Townsville and in Brisbane, which really helps us when we've got very sick children. But the other part of this project is that we're really hoping that it's going to give us more capacity to keep more kids here and avoid separating families when children are unwell.
11: Ready for the Road workshops are coming to Mackay. The state-run program to support learner drivers and their supervisors is rolling out this month, providing 40 sessions across Queensland. The Mackay sessions are on in September and February, providing free, practical, face-to-face workshops during the critical learning to drive stage. And Cowboys star Tom Dearden has reaffirmed his commitment to the club, ending weeks of speculation about his future. The Mackay junior had been linked to a move to Sydney, a claim which he labelled as nonsense at a press conference yesterday. Dearden says he's a Cowboy until 2029. He says he's also eyeing a return from injury in the coming weeks as North Queensland fights for a spot in the finals.
14: I'm hoping to be back after the bye, so I think that's about 3 or 4 weeks away now, and yeah, that'll give enough time for this injury to heal, and yeah, I want to make sure I'm right before I come back.
15: National News Now.
16: Good morning, I'm Britt Aylin. A Senate inquiry into the federal government's proposed gambling reform legislation will continue in Canberra today. Former rugby league player Luke Bateman yesterday told the panel he'd been offered drugs and alcohol by betting companies, who flew him to race meets around the country in order to entice him to gamble more and more. But TAB and Sportsbet have denied the occurrence of such behaviour. An investigation's underway into the death of a worker at a Hunter Valley coal mine yesterday. Mining operations have been suspended at the site. Canberra will fund an additional 50 places for future med students in a bid to boost the number of GPs across the nation. They'll be offered at 8 universities from 2028. The $30 million investment is aimed at addressing general practitioner shortages in rural and outer metropolitan communities. And more Australians are experiencing homelessness than ever before, with the Salvation Army warning of a national crisis. Almost 290,000 people sought help from the Salvo's homelessness services over the past 12 months. Turning to sport now, and Melbourne will be without Blake Howes until the finals after he injured his arm in the weekend's win over the Suns. But in a plus for the D's, Daniel Turner is a chance to return this weekend after overcoming a rib injury. Turning to Origin now, and the Blues are set to sign Matt King on a 2-year deal as head coach following the departure of Laurie Daly. And in the tennis, Serena and Venus Williams have confirmed they'll be playing in the women's doubles at the upcoming Cincinnati Open. That's the latest in news and sport.
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0: Well, a great looking day on the way. Mostly sunny with light winds. 23 for Mackay, Pioneer Valley and Proserpine by 24. And mostly sunny and 22 for Early Beach. Looking good for the remainder of the week too, with temps in the low to mid 20s right through till Sunday. On the waters and along the beaches, southeasterly winds 15 to 20 knots and seas around a metre.
10: Massive mattress clearance on now at Harvey Norman Bedding, Mackay. From Airlie to Andergrove, getting your day started with 4MK's Feel Good Breakfast.
0: Hey, Mackay and the Wet Sundays. Andrew this morning. Now, as we know, the discount on the fuel excise ended on midnight. Well, at midnight on Sunday, just gone. Has seen petrol prices creep over $2 a litre for unleaded in most parts of Mackay and the Wet Sundays, but there's still a few servos with fuel just under $2. I'll let you know where they are very soon. But up next, it's movie time. Our preview screening of a new road trip comedy. I'll tell you more and give you the chance to win tickets next here at 4MK.

0: now enjoying a bit of a rest after a great career. Sherbet, all those hit singles in the 80s. Darryl Braithwaite on your Feel Good Breakfast here at 4MK. How you doing? It's Andrew this morning. Now in cinemas this coming Thursday, a hilarious wild comedy is called Holy Days. Set in the 1970s, a young fellow by the name of Brian is struggling to accept the death of his mother and fears his father is replacing her. So he seeks comfort at a crumbling local convent and befriends three quirky elderly nuns. And when Brian overhears that the convent is going to be shut down, he convinces the sisters to take a wild road trip to the Southern Alps.
1: Brian Collins, what have you done this time?
2: Blasphemery, sister.
1: Blasphemery, eh? Well, that's a serious sin. You better come inside.
3: Things are about to change around here.
2: Tell them what you told me. The bishop said the convent is falling to pieces.
1: Oh, a property developer sniffed at someone.
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1: It's a little late for that.
0: Yeah, the heartwarming road trip comedy Holy Days is actually in the cinemas officially this coming Thursday, but we've got our preview screening tomorrow at 10:30 at BCC Cinemas in Mount Pleasant. So if you'd like to join us, you can give me a call, 1300 872 911. I've got a couple of double passes up for grabs. We'll save you a couple of seats.
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0: Behind the Wet Sundays, 4MK, we play better music and more of it. Great happy company for this Tuesday. Now, as we know, the discount on fuel, the excise, ended as of midnight on Sunday, just gone, has seen petrol prices creep over $2 a litre around Mackay and the Wet Sundays. There are a handful of servos, though, with prices just under $2. If you're keen to fill up today, I'd probably get onto it pretty quick. The Caltex North Mackay and Evans Avenue, it's $1.99.9 for unleaded. Ampol, Connors Road in Mackay, $1.98.9. And Pacific Fuel in Turbo Drive in Padgett, that's got $1.94.9 litre for unleaded. And also the Caltex Racecourse on the Peak Downs Highway, $1.99 for a litre of unleaded. It'll pay to fill up because, yeah, most other places creeping over $2 a litre. Therese, you filled up during the week. Did you get it at a good price? Therese, are you there? I think Therese is here. Hello, Therese. Did you get it at a good price during the week?
1: No, cheaper than what it is now.
0: Yeah, okay. It's getting ridiculous, isn't it? Over $2 in some spots.
1: Especially when you're a farmer.
0: Indeed. Yeah, they keep the country moving, don't they, our farmers and our truckers as well.
1: Yep, that's for sure. Mm. Got to look after it.
0: Let's hope it's short term, eh?
1: Yes, I hope so.
0: Yeah. Get onto those servos today if you can and fill up and avoid the price hike. Goo Goo Dolls, 4MK.

0: We're going to head to the newsroom next for our 8:30 update here at 4MK. Now, a public appeal has been issued for a missing woman from Mount Dukes. Also, a new service coming to Mackay Hospital aimed to reduce hospital transfer times. We'll find out more next in our 8:30 update.
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2: Good morning. Joseph Price with your local news. A public appeal has been issued in the search for a missing woman from Mount Dukes. The woman was last seen in a property on Andrew Fordyce Road around 12:30 p.m. on Saturday. Police and SES personnel are conducting extensive searches of the surrounding area, including dense bushland, with specialist resources assisting. The woman is described as Caucasian, around 175 centimetres tall, with brown shoulder-length hair. Anyone who has seen her or knows something about her whereabouts is urged to contact police immediately. Mackay Hospital has introduced a new service that connects local clinicians with specialists, allowing critically ill children to receive expert care closer to home. The Paediatric Telehealth Intensive Care Service aims to reduce unnecessary transfers to tertiary hospitals whilst boosting coordinating care for families in the region.
3: This service makes it so much easier for us to talk to our colleagues in tertiary hospitals. Within a week of this going live, we were able to talk to neurologists and they were able to see a child who had a long-term seizure disorder. They were able to see for themselves what was happening. So sometimes we have to keep children that are sicker than we normally would. And whilst we can, it's always nice to have that extra bit of help.
2: Mackay Hospital Director of Intensive Care Services, Dr. Stephen Luke, speaking there. Petrol prices are on the rise again across Mackay, with the average for unleaded back above $2 a litre, while diesel is around $2.50. The Treasurer says he's not planning to reintroduce the fuel excise discount, despite growing concern from regional industries. Servos and suppliers have been warned they'll be watched for any price gouging. And we're being urged to roll up our sleeves and donate blood as the winter flu season leads to emergency blood shortages. An extra 3,000 Queenslanders are being called on to donate immediately, including 180 in Mackay. Lifeblood's Kath Stone says there's a particular need for type O and A blood supplies.
4: More than 80% of the Australian population has O or A blood group. If you've thought about donating before, if you've been putting it off, are feeling fit and well between the ages of 18 and 75 and eligible to donate, then please book an appointment this week or this month to help fill our stock levels.
1: National News now.
5: Morning, I'm Britt Aylin. The Federal Agriculture Minister says there'll be many more bird flu deaths to come after a mass mortality event in South Australia. At least 78 cases have now been confirmed across the country, and Julie Collins has told the ABC we can't stop its spread.
6: What we can do is be as prepared as we possibly can and work with industry and work with wildlife to protect threatened species and to make sure that we can do everything we can do to keep it out of our agricultural systems.
5: ASIC's put out a warning about the risks of offshore prediction market platforms, advising consumers they may be betting against people who have more information than they do. Commissioner Alan Kirkland says because the operators aren't licensed in Australia, users aren't protected if things go wrong.
7: We do see some overseas prediction markets offering bets on events in Australia, but just because it seems a bit familiar what you might be betting on, that doesn't mean that it's safe.
5: And drug-related deaths and hospitalisations are on the rise. New data from the Drug and Alcohol Research Centres revealed there were more than 2,000 fatal overdoses in Australia in 2024, a 7.4% increase on the year before. In sport, Aussie paceman Josh Hazlewood says he's right to go for next week's first test against Bangladesh after missing the Ashes due to hamstring and Achilles complaints. The big quick says it's been nice to have enough time to prepare.
8: Yeah, I think this is probably the first time we've actually had a lead into a test without any cricket. I guess leading into other test series and test matches, it's been, you know, you're playing T20, you're playing one days, you're travelling, so it's tough to fit those bowling sessions in, I guess. So this has been sort of tailor-made for a test match.
5: That's the latest in news and sport.
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10: We give Tuesday the thumbs up. Mostly sunny with light winds. 23 the top of Mackay, Pioneer Valley and Proserpine. 24, mostly sunny for Early Beach. 2 and 22 today. In fact, looking tremendous through to the weekend. Mostly sunny with tops to the mid to low 20s. On the waters and along the beaches, those winds southeasterly, 15 to 20 knots and seas around a metre.
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0: Mackay and the Wet Sundays, 4MK. It is your feel-good breakfast for this Tuesday. Hey, before 9, let's have a bit of a look back on those big events of the 4th of August, including the 65th birthday for the 44th President of the United States today, who actually hit the headlines earlier this year after a discussion about extraterrestrial life. Do you remember this?
1: Are aliens real?
2: They're real, but I haven't seen them, and they're not being kept in, what is it?
1: Area 51.
2: Area 51. There's no underground facility, unless there's this enormous conspiracy, and they hid it from the President of the United States.
0: Yeah, I'm not convinced, are you? Barack Obama is turning 65 today. We'll find out who else is celebrating a birthday just before 9 on this day with Aaron on the way here at 4MK.
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0: It's just not on the cards this week. Beautiful sunshine and blue skies. That's what we want, right? 4MK, better music and more of it, and we're minutes away from kicking off your feel-good work day. Former lead singer of both The Babies and Bad English, John Waite, coming up after nine with his solo hit. Back to the late 70s, two promises coming up. This is a ripper. It's still in the 70s, some sweet... Play for you after nine as part of your feel-good work day. Right now, recap on the big events of August 4. It's Aaron Stevens on this day.
1: Hi, we're looking back on August 4, the day in 1956 when Elvis Presley released his first big-selling single. It sold over 10 million copies, set records for its day at number one in the US, and is considered to be one of the songs that shaped rock and roll. It's Hound Dog. Floyd's debut album, The Piper at the Gates of Dawn, was released on this day in 1967.
2: Blazing in the foggy dew, sitting on a unicorn.
1: Memorable Olympic moment in 1984 in LA when Carl Lewis won gold in the 100 metres in under 10 seconds.
3: Carl Lewis isn't ready and America may have got 1, 2, 3.
1: The stage musical of Jesus Christ Superstar opened in Australia in 1992. What a lineup! John Farnham, John Stevens, Angry Anderson, Kate Sobrano. The soundtrack became the biggest selling album of the year. Yes. And in 2015, Muppets, Kermit the Frog and Miss Piggy announced the end of their relationship on Twitter.
4: Piggy, I can't do this anymore.
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6: Total, sir. It's what we call a global killer.
1: It's the 65th birthday for the 44th president of the United States, Barack Obama.
7: It has been the honor of my life to serve you. I won't stop.
1: Mark Bickley turns 57. The AFL great led the Adelaide Crows to their first premiership in 1997 and backed it up in 98.
8: There's only probably 100 blokes ever get to do that, so I feel very honoured.
1: His teammate in those premiership sides, Andrew McLeod, also celebrates a birthday today. He's 50.
9: Handball to the excitement machine, McLeod.
1: Meghan Markle, the former Duchess of Sussex and wife of Prince Harry, turns 45.
10: Very early on, when we realised we were going to commit.
1: Socceroos great Mark Milligan is 41, played 80 games for Australia.
9: What a goal, Mark Milligan.
1: And Australian actress and singer and Australian Idol finalist Jessica Mowboy is 37. Finally, did you know this? Meghan Markle and the Queen Mother shared a birthday. Elizabeth Bowes Lyon was born on this day in 1900, died age 101 in 2002.
11: This day will bring back many memories.
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4: Good morning. Joseph Price with your local news. Winter illnesses are being blamed for a statewide blood shortage. An extra 180 blood and plasma donors are needed in Mackay to prevent supplies falling to critical levels. 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
4: 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Critically ill children in Mackay can now get expert care while remaining closer to home. The new paediatric telehealth intensive care service at Mackay Base Hospital provides local clinicians with immediate access to specialist advice. It's aimed at improving health outcomes and reducing unnecessary patient transfers to tertiary hospitals. Mackay Hospital's Director of Intensive Care Services, Dr. Stephen Luke, says it'll also provide ongoing education for local clinicians.
6: We couldn't do this without our tertiary colleagues. One, they have a lot more experience with kids, but also it's the subspecialty services that our paediatricians need the advice from in the tertiary hospitals. This is all about partnerships, and for us, this is about providing a tertiary level service in a regional centre.
4: Help is at hand for any teens feeling nervous about getting behind the wheel for the first time or mums and dads anxious about teaching their kids to drive. A state government program providing support for learner drivers and their supervisors is being rolled out across Queensland. More than 40 free Ready for the Road workshops will be delivered across the state in the next year. Sessions will be held in Mackay in September and February. And Mackay's Tom Dearden has set the record straight after mounting speculation about his future at the Cowboys. The North Queensland star fronted media yesterday, hitting back at claims he was looking to break his contract and move to Sydney to be with his pregnant partner.
7: I don't feel like I should have to get up here and explain myself against speculation, because it's just been a whole lot of nonsense. I'm committed to the Cowboys till 2029. I love playing for the Cowboys, and I'd like for the private part of my life to be kept private.
3: National News now.
8: Morning, I'm Britt Aylin. The federal government will fund places for 50 additional medicine students from 2028 in a bid to help tackle GP shortages. They'll be spread across 8 universities, including ANU, UNSW and QUT. Police in Victoria say there was no trouble at a One Nation candidate launch in Melbourne overnight, despite around 200 protesters gathering outside the pub. But leader Pauline Hanson's copping scrutiny over the decision to ban journalists from the ABC, The Guardian and Nine newspapers from attending the event. One of the nation's most experienced fire chiefs fears Australia's headed towards a particularly active bushfire season this summer, with high fuel loads combining with El Nino conditions. It comes as wildfires continue to ravage parts of Europe and the US, hundreds of buildings destroyed in at least 16 blazes across Washington state. And Qantas is reportedly looking to send 1,000 jobs to India as it ramps up the use of AI in its operations. According to the Fin Review, marketing, finance, HR and other back office positions are all in the firing line. To sport, and AFL coaches have described the league's anti-tanking rule as unfathomable. Clubs have been warned they could be fined for resting key players in the week before finals. Matt King's expected to sign a 2-year deal with New South Wales as head coach following the departure of Laurie Daly. British tennis star Emma Raducanu's pulled out of this month's US Open, with the former champ still struggling with a stress fracture that saw her miss Wimbledon. And Serena and Venus Williams have confirmed they'll be competing in the women's doubles at the upcoming Cincinnati Open. That's the latest in news and sport.
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12: Fantastic looking Tuesday coming up. Mostly sunny with light winds. 23 for Mackay. Pioneer Valley and Proserpine both 24. And Ellie Beach mostly sunny in 22. And the sun sticking around right through till Sunday.
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0: The late David Bowie on your Feel Good Workday here at 4MK as we make way for the Mackay Careers Expo this coming Thursday. Are you one of those people that kind of think, well, I've been in this job long enough, just want to explore what's out there? Perfect opportunity this coming Thursday at the showgrounds. 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

0: It's your feel-good work day here at 4MK. Very keen to see the sequel to Michael Jackson's biopic following the first one, which was a huge box office success. The sequel in active development, apparently, with filming to start later this year or early 2027. Ahead on your feel-good work day, the Cranberries with their big hit of 1994. And up next, back to the 70s UK band Sweet here at 4MK. Better music and more of it.
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cheers to those moments in music you just have to crank up. 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

0: 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We're going to check in for our 10 o'clock update. 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Gutting Crew. 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
10: Morning, I'm Britt Aylin. The Acting Prime Minister has admitted evidence given at a Senate inquiry into proposed gambling advertising reforms yesterday is alarming, but has stopped short of promising to make the new laws any tougher. Sportsbet and Tabcorp are in the hot seat today, with both companies denying allegations they'd entice big bettors to spend more with offers of illicit drugs and alcohol. Behaviour described by Richard Marles as appalling.
11: You know, I found that evidence quite shocking. I want to make clear that as from the government's point of view, we've done more in respect of problem gambling than any government has ever done.
10: Meantime, we're being warned of the dangers of placing bets with offshore market prediction platforms. ASIC Commissioner Alan Kirkland says although they may allow you to bid on the outcomes of local Australian events, they're not licensed as financial markets here, meaning local consumers aren't protected.
12: People shouldn't confuse a familiar topic with a safe investment. One of the real risks with prediction markets is that you may be betting against people who have more information than you do, and that can put ordinary consumers at a serious disadvantage.
10: More bird flu cases have been detected overnight near the SA-Vic border, while evidence is pointing towards local transmission of the virus in both silver gulls and greater crested terns. And the Salvation Army says there's an escalating housing crisis across the country. Figures from the Salvos show more than 122,000 Aussies are homeless, with almost 290,000 seeking help over the past year. Moving on to sport now, and the Blues have confirmed Matt King as their new State of Origin coach. After being an assistant for the last three series, he'll now take over the top job following Laurie Daly's decision to step down.
13: I've had a front row seat the last couple of years with Laurie, 12 months before that with Michael Maguire, and I have a true understanding of what it means to lead this great state of ours, and I can't wait for that opportunity.
10: In AFL, Hawthorn's locked in coach Sam Mitchell for another few years as the side gears up for another finals campaign. He was already on board for 2027, but will now continue to lead until at least the end of the 2030 season. And the Devils have signed another big name with Nigel Lappin on board as the club's new head of development.
14: Heavy machinery demands